0: Patriots, they've had runners at second or third, four or five innings today. Gonna have to start scoring these runs because of the amount of close games they've played in. That's what's gonna help them kind of get past that barrier and start having a better record in these one-run games.
1: Well, Tyler Hardman's the guy to do it. 395 hitter with runners in scoring position. Jay Savina's at second base with two outs and a 3-3 game in the bottom of the fifth. First pitch to Hardman. It's taken for a called strike. Changeup at 87. Catches the zone. Manager James Cooper talked about Tyler Hardman earlier today as Hardman awaits the 0-1. And he lays off. Slider misses up and away for ball one. Said that Hardman being a father now, it's added a little fuel to the fire to get to the big leagues. Hardman also, talking to the media today, mentioned that his perspective has really shifted now that he's a family man. 1-1. And Hardman swings through a slider for strike two. Said that when he gets back from the field after a good day or a bad day, his daughter, he just sees his daughter looking up at him, seeing her father come home. That's really shifted his mentality a little bit.
0: You could just tell Hardman is being so present with where he is, taking every day for what it's worth, playing so loose. That's the thing that really sticks out about Tyler this year.
1: 1-2 to Hardman, and he shoots one the other way through the hole. It's into the outfield. Avina gets the wave from third. The throw toward the plate, it scrapes the ground. It's cut off. Avina scores. A 4-3 lead for Somerset, courtesy of a Tyler Hardman RBI single through the right side of the infield. And the Patriots back on top here in the fifth inning.
0: Who else but Tyler Hardman? He's Somerset's all-time RBIs leader. He leads the Eastern League in RBIs this year. And Hardman continues to have really strong success versus left-handed pitching this year.
1: Well, it looked like he had choked up on the bat just a slight bit with those two strikes. And he shot one through the right side of the infield the other way. He talked about it today, though, how he's really focused on just making more contact, swinging through the zone, understanding that the timing doesn't necessarily have to be perfect, but if he can just elongate the swing a hair if he's early, shorten it up if he's a little bit late, just to make more contact, because as he mentioned, with his power, he just has to make contact with the baseball because his swing is pretty firm. Good way to describe it from Hardman. So now Kobe Morales, two gone, and Tyler Hardman at first base. First pitch to Morales, upstairs, and it's one ball and no strikes. Morales snapped a two-game hitless drought the first inning with an RBI single. Scored Garrett Martin, the first run of the game. The 1-0, grounded on the right side to Wyatt Young. Small hop to Young, he passes it to first, and that ends the inning. So we're through five. Somerset a 4-3 lead. Tyler Hardman an RBI single as the Patriots back in front on Fox Sports New Jersey and Valley Sports Live.
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1: It's another one-run game between Somerset and Binghamton. 4-3 lead for the Patriots here as we start the sixth inning from TD Bank Ballpark in Bridgewater Township, New Jersey. Xavier Rivas faces Nick LaRusso, who's 1-for-2 tonight. Strikeout and a single. And he takes the first pitch strike. Slider wedges the inside half. It's no balls and one strike to LaRusso, who's on a season-high four-game hit streak. Rivas takes his time, works, and fires. Time inside with the slider. It's one ball and one strike. LaRusso in this series hits in every game, including a home run and a pair of singles. Has two runs scored as well. He's been productive at the plate. 1-1. It's bashed out of play down the first base side and over the netting. One ball and two strikes. So when Rivas transferred to Ole Miss in 2023, impressed there, and then in 2024, just about a week before the season started, ended up having to get Tommy John surgery. So did not pitch as a senior at Ole Miss. 1-2 from Rivas, and he got him swinging. Punch out number 7 on the night for Xavier Rivas. That's 7 strikeouts in back-to-back appearances for the left-hander.
6: You know, we're at that time of the year, Adam, where if you're a pitcher like Rivas that broke camp at AA for the first time, you're starting to see the results of acclimating, learning how to pitch to batters that have a really good approach compared to down in the South Atlantic League. And Rivas looks very comfortable last few times out here.
1: 3 consecutive strikeouts for Rivas. First pitch to Bowens, upstairs, slider too high for ball 1. Struck out LaRusso, Bowens, and Schwartz back-to-back-to-back across the third and fourth innings. And now has struck out Ramos, Parada, and LaRusso back-to-back-to-back in the fifth and sixth. The 1-0 to Bowens. And it's chopped off the end of the bat and back behind home plate. An excuse-me swing foul to even the count.
6: By the way, Adam, we've talked a lot about how this Patriots pitching staff is really starting to come into form. This is now 7 games in a row with double-digit strikeouts for that crew.
1: 1 ball and 1 strike from Rivas. That droops low. Slider for ball 2. Patriots, 10.5 strikeouts per game, second most in the Eastern League. They're 11.1 strikeouts per 9, though. Well, that led all of AA entering today. Bowen shoots it left side off a couple hops and foul. 2 balls and 2 strikes now. Bowens still searching for that elusive first hit of the series. He's 0 for his last 19 at the plate. 27-year-old, 6'2", utility man who's in left field. 2-2. And Bowens out in front of it. A career high in AA. 8 strikeouts for Xavier Rivas. That time on the splitter. Worked it away. That is 15 strikeouts for Rivas across the last 2 outings.
6: And he's just getting started. I mean, he is locked in right now. This is a guy who has struck out as many as 13 batters in a game when he was with the High A Hudson Valley. We know what he's capable of, and we're starting to see glimpses of it.
1: Now back to JT Schwartz. 2 gone, bases empty, a first pitch strike. 4-seam fastball, low outside corner. It's nothing and 1. Schwartz 1-for-2 today. RBI triple in the second inning to score Nick LaRusso. The 0-1. And that one is swung over the top of big looping slider, and it's nothing and 2. Rivas looking to strike out the side here in the sixth inning. He's got 4 consecutive strikeouts. He struck out 5 consecutive batters against Portland in the second game of the season. But over this recent span for Rivas, let's talk about his last 2 appearances. It's now 15 strikeouts, just 2 walks in 8 innings. The 0-2, Schwartz lays off. Time the splitter downstairs for ball 1. One ball and two strikes. Rivas looks in, looking for nine strikeouts. The 1-2. It's golf toward center field. Hangs up for DJ Gladney. He comes to it and makes the catch. Xavier Rivas, though, picks up two more strikeouts. He's up to eight on the night in four innings of work. We head to the bottom of the sixth. Somerset, a 4-3 lead over Binghamton. Fox Sports New Jersey and Valley Sports Live.
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1: 4-3 lead for Somerset over Binghamton. Another one-run contest. It's a new pitcher on the mound for Binghamton after Jonathan Santucci worked five innings. It's Jeffrey Yan, the left-handed pitcher, 6'3", 185, 29-year-old from the Dominican Republic, making his 12th appearance of the year, a 5.27 ERA, 21 strikeouts and 14 walks in 13 2/3 this season. And he faces DJ Gladney, first batter of the sixth inning. First pitch to Gladney, inside fastball, that's ball one. For Yan, four-seam fastball, two-seam fastball, slider and changeup. Four-seamer can get up to 97 miles an hour. So he tosses the 1-0, and Gladney rockets it off right side and out of play. It's a ball and a strike. The biggest thing for Yan, though, is every time he strikes out a batter, he has the best celebrations of any pitcher in all of baseball. 1-1 And it's bounced in the dirt. Time to change up for ball two. You'll see him almost jump off the mound sometimes, do a fake gun celebration, shoot down the batter in the batter's box with the strikeout. He's electric. I mean, talk about a guy that brings the energy to the hill. Works from the first base side of the rubber, the 2-1, and it swung through strike two.
6: And it doesn't matter game situation, doesn't matter the batter, doesn't matter the level, doesn't matter the country. He's going to come out and he's going to celebrate after every single strikeout.
1: Now 2-2 to Gladney, who's 0-2 tonight, 2-2. It's low and away. Slider did not cut back into the zone, and the count runs full. That has been the issue for Yan this year. Nearly 23% walk rate. 14 walks in 13 2/3. And 7 wild pitches as well. Just 55% of his pitches for strikes this year. Payoff pitch to Gladney. On the way. And Gladney swings through it, and Yan pumped up, doing a little slide step almost, punching his left hand in excitement, recording his first strikeout of the game.
6: Where does he come up with this stuff? It's incredible.
1: We got to see you bust some of those dance moves out in the booth, Steven.
6: I I mean, that would be really impressive if I was as good a dancer as Jeffrey Yan.
1: Now Connor McGinnis swings through a first pitch sinker at 98 miles an hour. And that's the thing for Yan. He can really heat up the fastball. He's been with AAA before. That was with the Marlins organization in 2023. Also reached AAA with the Rockies organization. And the fastball way up and in airmails the catcher Suero and nearly hits McGinnis. One ball and one strike now to McGinnis, who was hit by a pitch in a full count in the fourth inning. He's 0 for 1 today. Yan made 27 relief appearances with AAA Albuquerque last year in the Rockies organization. 1-1 catches the inside corner. Time the slider. Strike two. But he's got a wealth of experience. One, two. And McGinnis grounds it right side. A couple hops for Young, who laces it to first. And there are two gone. An interesting story for Yan as well, because he originally signed with the LA Angels as an international free agent in 2013. It's just a 17-year-old. And then he underwent Tommy John surgery in 2016, stayed with the Angels organization through 2017, and then spent 3 years out of affiliated baseball entirely. Now faces Abraham Gutierrez. Gutierrez, first pitch, swinging down the left field line. It's fair and down for a base hit. Gutierrez hangs around first. He hustles to second. There was a little bit of a problem in the corner for Bowens in the left field corner. And Gutierrez, a two-hit day, had a single the last time he was up, now a double. The catcher continuing to crush the baseball, his third double of the season in just his sixth appearance. His bottom of the lineup has been uber productive between Gutierrez and Owen Cobb. Three hits for Somerset between those two batters. It's three of seven hits for the Patriots offense. And Cobb, well, he had an RBI double to score Connor McGinnis in the fourth. That was Somerset's third run of the game. A 4-3 lead for the Patriots. Two outs. First pitch to Cobb. It gets through the wickets of Suero. He had to go all the way back to the Patriots script behind home plate, and it allows Gutierrez to snag up to third base.
6: And again, Adam, we talked about this the last inning. Somerset grabbed the lead because of the wild pitch. The next batter, Tyler Hardman, drove in Jay Savina from second. That's the third wild pitch of the game now. And talking about Chris Suero, you've got to manage the run game and be able to work with your pitchers to limit those types of plays.
1: One ball and no strikes, and Cobb swings through a 98-mile-an-hour sinker. Strike one. We've already seen two wild pitches from Yan in this inning. It's nine on the season. Gutierrez at third, 4-3 lead for the Patriots, the 1-1. And Cobb pops it down the first base line and out of play. Yan trying to get through this inning after Jonathan Santucci went five innings, allowed four runs, two of them earned off six hits. Allowed just one walk, struck out four. Ball and two strikes now. And Cobb grounds it left side. It's Mosquera having to charge. He tosses to first in time. Yan does a little dance off the mound. He got through the inning. Patriots still lead, though, 4-3 as we head to the seventh on Fox Sports New Jersey and Bally Sports Live.
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1: 14. Now into the seventh inning. Xavier Rivas still out there. And Patriots trivia, who was the last number one overall prospect from the Yankee system? I feel like Steven Cusumano has got a great answer for this.
6: Wyatt Young is leading off here. Xavier Rivas back out there. And the first pitch is hacked in the air towards shallow center. Gladney's got a beat on it and makes the two-hand catch. One pitch and one out as we ponder who was the last Yankees number one overall prospect in baseball per Baseball America. It's a tough one because they have had some very highly rated prospects. I know Anthony Volpe was, I think, a top 10 prospect. I don't think he was number one.
1: I think he got up to about number six or so.
6: You got to think about the generation before Volpe as Diego Mosquera digs in. First pitch fastball is upstairs, and it's ball one. 4-3 Somerset. We're in the top of the seventh inning with one out. I'm trying to think of that Clint Frazier, Gary Sanchez group of Yankees. Is there anyone there? The 1-0. Mosquera takes. Fastball strike at the bottom of the zone. Rivas, from the word mark on his chest, fires home. Mosquera foul tips the sinker. 1-2. Rivas at 8 strikeouts. That's a double-A career high. Still 5 shy of his overall career high of 13, but he has been brilliant tonight. Pitching with a 1-run lead in the 7th. Rivas fires the 1-2. And Mosquera shoots it foul and out of play. Any ideas here on our trivia? I'm pretty stumped. Maybe like the, I'm trying to think of even like the Justice Sheffield era.
1: You might have to ask Scott for a time frame on this.
6: Here's the 1-2. Mosquera takes, strike 3, called. He got him with the splitter. 9 strikeouts now for Xavier Rivas. Ring him up again. Rivas dominant in relief tonight. That's the 6th on the splitter for Rivas. As Eli Serrano the 3rd digs in. Top of the order back up, down by a run. The lefty Rivas turns his body to the right and deals. And he gets the slider over the inside corner for a strike. Serrano today 0-for-3 with 2 flyouts. Struck out his 2nd time up. That was facing Michael Arias, who relieved Ben Hess. The 0-1. Serrano foul tips the slider that time. Nothing in 2. Base is empty in 2 outs. Somerset 4, Binghamton 3. Dark navy blue skies overlooking TD Bank Ballpark into the late going of this game. Almost halfway through the 6-game series. Rivas stares home. Fires the 0-2. And Serrano cuts and misses strike 3. Got him with the splitter. 10 strikeouts for Xavier Rivas. He's the 2nd Patriots pitcher to reach double-digit strikeouts this year as he descends off the mound with a 4-3 lead. Stretch time in Bridgewater, 4-3 Somerset on Fox Sports New Jersey.
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0: Douglas Orellana, the new pitcher for the Rumble Ponies, handed his belt. First pitch on the way. It swung on and missed, and the fastball gets a Vina, nothing and one. Jace today 0 for 2 with a walk. Douglas Orellana, making his 12th appearance of the season for Binghamton, has been one of the top pitchers in the Eastern League. He deals the 0-1. And Avina cracks this one high in the air, deep left field. Bowens is back toward the warning track, bombs away. Out of the ballpark for Jace Avina. 10 homers in the early portion of the season. It's another round tripper for the Yankees' number 19 prospect. He flickers the lights at TD Bank Ballpark. It's a leadoff homer in the seventh as Somerset takes a 5-3 lead.
1: He is swinging with so much confidence right now. 106 off the bat, an absolute no-doubter. He absolutely knew it, too, because the little bat flip as he rounded out of the batter's box. And now Somerset a little insurance here in the seventh inning.
0: Two-run game as Garrett Martin digs in. Got some company in the double-digit column for home runs. Martin has 11. First pitch on the way, and Garrett takes fastball inside for ball one. So for Avina, cracks that one a no-doubter out to left field. We had a good chat with Jace about some of that pull-side power they've been working on. The 1-0. Martin taps it foul off the backstop. Worked hard with hitting coach Mike Francoso and the director of hitting Jarrett DeHart to face guys like Orellana. Now has a 3.95 ERA. That was the first run he's allowed during the month of May. Ball and a strike here. Now the pitch. And Martin takes the curveball low. So when we talked with Mike Francoso last week, he told us that they worked very hard to get Avina's bat path longer in the zone. Change that bat path a little bit to create backspin on the baseball. Here's the 2-1. And Martin takes the cutter on the inside corner for a strike. And it seems that that change has maybe unlocked Jace Avina, a player the Yankees traded for 2.5 years ago from the Brewers. Orellana hands it his belt, looks home, and deals the 2-2. Martin checked his swing, went around on a cutter in the dirt for strike three. Suero sidesteps in front of the plate and officially throws him out. One away in the seventh inning. Now, funny enough for Jace, the drills they've been working on for him to add backspin to the ball are by kind of turning him into a coach. They had him start hitting fungo. The fungo drills are when the infield needs some defense work and the manager or some of the other coaches will just hit the ball on the ground for them and give them some drills to just field ground balls, basically. Here's Jackson Castillo, left-hand batter. First pitch, and Jackson takes the fastball scratching the outside corner, strike one. So there's a couple different kinds of fungo where you can pound the ball into the ground and create a couple chops for the fielder to move towards, or you can create a short hop as Orellana fires the 0-1. Castillo takes the cutter inside. And you can do that by hitting the ball
6: kind of on the lower, kind of cutting down on the ball and creating a looping line drive that lands in front of the infielder and creates a short hop opportunity to work on those reps. So they had Jace doing that. Here's the 1-1. Castillo grounds it foul to the left of home plate. So if you could picture it in your head, doing that with all of your force, creating that kind of backspin during games and just changing the bat path and not doing too much overall outside of that, that's what's gotten Jay Savina's power numbers to the next level. Orellana from the belt deals the 1-2.

0: clearly worked because we've just seen these numbers shoot up. I mean, he's reached base safely now 14 consecutive games. And after he was really, like, searching for his success early in the year, I mean, he is a different player right now.
1: Two out, bases clear for Tyler Hardman, 5-3 Somerset. Orellana's first pitch. And Hardman grounds it sharply foul past the third base bag. For Avina, he had 11 home runs all of last year. That was 98 games. He's already one shy of that mark in 32 games this year. And he's now hit for double-digit homers in all five minor league seasons. No balls and a strike. Orellana fires home. And Hardman swings and misses through the fastball running up and in. Tied today, 2-for-3, a pair of singles. Scored a run and brought home another. 31 RBIs lead all Somerset batters and Yankees minor leaguers that are currently in the minors. He only trails the big leaguer, Spencer Jones. No balls, two strikes. Bases clear and two outs. Pitch. Hardman pops it up, got underneath it to shallow left center. Young tracking it out. Bowens tracking it in. It'll be Bowens cycling into the left center gap for out number three. But not before Jace Avina clubs his 10th home run of the season to give Somerset some breathing room. 5-3 Somerset. We go to the eighth on Fox Sports New Jersey.
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0: Well, we were talking before about our trivia question. Who was the last number one overall prospect per Baseball America in the Yankees farm system? Got to go back to 1992. The answer is Brian Taylor, who didn't make it past Double A, the Albany Colony Yankees, in 1993. It was a different world back then. We're talking over 30 years ago. Brian Taylor, first pitch of the inning. Chris Suero chops it down to third. Chance for Tyler Hardman deep in the hole. Fires to first. Good stretch from Morales, and he got him. One pitch and one retired in the eighth inning for Xavier Rivas.
8: Taylor was the first overall pick in the 1991 draft.
0: The Yankees had the first overall pick.
8: Wow.
0: That's crazy.
8: Is that the last? That might be the last time the Yankees had the first overall pick.
0: I guess we'll have to find that out tomorrow during trivia. What we do know is that that was the final pitch thrown by Xavier Rivas. He comes out for the eighth inning, throws one pitch, and that's it for a masterpiece from Xavier Rivas here in this relief outing. Rivas went 5 1/3 innings. He allowed 2 runs on 2 hits with a walk, and he struck out a Double-A best 10 batters, shrugs his way off the mound, grins at his pitching coach, Dimitri Gokaris, and slaps hands with Uziel Valoria as Somerset has a 5-3 lead. Call to the bullpen presented by Drop RX. We'll tell you about the new pitcher, Hayden Murda, after this on Fox Sports New Jersey and Valley Sports Live.
9: At 29, I'm probably a little young to fit your image of a veteran in a wheelchair. But the war in Iraq, like all wars, is taking its toll on our young men and women in uniform. I became paralyzed when the vehicle I was riding in turned over.
10: Jason came home to an intensive care unit, and we faced a bureaucratic nightmare just to get the services he needed. Thank goodness Paralyzed Veterans of America was there.

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1: 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PVA also advocates for accessibility and civil rights for all people with disabilities and sponsors research to find a cure for paralysis.
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4: 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It's Somerset 5, Binghamton 3 as the Wadera Ranch, California product. Hayden Murda enters to face Jose Ramos. One out, bases clear. Murda, the Azusa Pacific product, facing Ramos, who's 0-for-3 today, trying to preserve a two-run lead. Murda, first pitch on the way, and Ramos hits it on the ground to second base. To his left, McGinnis fields and fires, and that's out number two. Just two pitches in the inning now. And what's been a strong start to the season for Hayden Murda, he has entered today with a 3.38 ERA, 10 appearances. But here's the big numbers, 22 strikeouts, 3 walks in 13 and a third innings pitched. He has struck out 22 of 55 batters faced entering today.
5: It's been the last month, though, where he's been just incredible.
4: Here's Kevin Parada. First pitch taken. Cutter is in there for a strike, nothing in one.
5: Going back to April 16th against Reading, 7 appearances, 8 1/3 innings of work, 15 strikeouts to just 1 walk.
4: Remarkable stuff. Here's the 0-1. And Parada takes the slider low. Parada, another guy from Southern California where Hayden Murda is from. He's from Pasadena. So they grew up around the same time in the same place. Ball and a strike to Parada. Murda lifts and fires. Misses with the slider. Now here's what's interesting for Murda. Last year, he pitched in 22 AA games. He totaled 24 2/3 innings. And he struck out 21 batters. Sets at the waist, and here's the 2-1. Parada takes the cutter on the inside corner for a strike. So this year, he's pitched in about 11 fewer innings, but he has struck out more batters. That is how good the stuff is playing for Murda with Somerset this year. Now the 2-2. And he misses outside with the slider, 3-2.
5: This at-bat would have been more fun if it was Ben Grable, though, because then you would have gotten Pasadena versus Pasadena.
4: Hayden Murda, one of many Californians on this Patriots team. You got to wonder if Parada and Grable know each other. 3-2. Parada takes the slider low for ball four. So Murda gets ahead on him, but ends up falling behind, and Parada draws the walk. I'll bring Nick LaRusso to the plate as the tying run. Top of the eighth inning, two outs here. I understand there's probably a lot of Met fans watching this game right now, and there's a couple degrees of separation from Hayden Murda to the 2010 New York Mets. I'll tell you how. Murda kicks and delivers, and LaRusso takes the fastball low. Ball one. Well, Hayden Murda played for Azusa Pacific University, I mentioned, Division III school. And his head coach there, Kirk Neuenhuis, former big leaguer with the New York Mets. Here's the 1-0. LaRusso fouls it straight up and out of play. And for anyone who grew up a Met fan, Kirk Neuenhuis is one of the more underrated players of that generation team. He had a 3-homer game, I remember. Neuenhuis went on to play 6 big league seasons, ended with the Brewers. That was Murda's coach. The 1-1. LaRusso chops it up the third baseline, snagged by Hardman. Fields from foul ground, scooped by Morales. He got him. Unbelievable play from Tyler Hardman at the hot corner, and Kobe Morales on the opposite side. Dazzling defense takes us to the bottom of the eighth inning. Somerset 5, Binghamton 3 on Fox Sports New Jersey.
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4: 5-3 Somerset, our luxury drive of the game is presented by A1 Limousine and A1 Tours, premium transportation and travel tours for people going places. Tyler Hardman's RBI single gave Somerset its fourth run of the game. Now they lead by two as Kobe Morales digs in. First pitch from a new reliever, misses low and in for ball one. The new reliever is Felipe De La Cruz. Lefty takes over for Douglas Orellana. Morales, the lefty, 1-for-3 with a single today. Open to the scoring. The 1-0. And Morales takes low. Sinker, two balls, no strikes. Patriots took their fifth run on Jace Avina's leadoff homer from the seventh. Now in the bottom of the eighth, Somerset 5, Binghamton 3. Pitch. And Kobe takes. Fastball strike, claims the inside corner. Felipe De La Cruz, member of Binghamton this year and last year. He hurls the 2-1. And Kobe takes at the knees a sinker. This year, 7 appearances for De La Cruz, a 2.16 ERA with the Rumble Ponies. He's also spent some time in AAA. That was last year, 15 games, a 7.30 ERA. 2-2. Kobe lays off. The pitch is low and outside. A slider. And the count goes full.
9: Now pitching for the Rumble Ponies, number 4, Felipe De La Cruz.
4: De La Cruz last year was back and forth between AA and AAA. 18 games last year with Binghamton, team that won the championship. He looks home and deals. Kobe swings and misses. Got him with the sinker. First batter, first strikeout for De La Cruz. Picks up his 11th strikeout of the season, working on his 9th inning of relief. And will face DJ Gladney. Gladney missed 5 games between last week and the start of this week with an injury, returned yesterday, and is still looking to reach base for the first time since his return. First pitch on the way. And DJ takes the fastball inside. Proper walk-up music. He walks up to Go DJ by Lil Wayne. Go DJ, that's my DJ. That's what's playing as he walks into the box. A self-aware king. Ball, no strikes. Pitch. It's upstairs. The slot, 2-0.
5: I mean, if your name is DJ, that has to be your walk-up song,
4: right? You have no choice.
5: Or maybe DJ got us falling in love.
4: That's a good one, too. I wonder if he's ever thought of that. 2-0. DJ takes the slider outside. Now, Gladney's been using Go DJ by Lil Wayne as his walk-up song since 2021, when he was a member of the White Sox organization playing for the Kannapolis Intimidators, now called the Cannonballers. Here's the 3-0. And Gladney takes it upstairs, ball 4. So he starts a new on-base streak after having the 21-gamer snapped yesterday. A one-out base runner in front of Connor McGinnis.
5: That's got to be one of the best things about minor league baseball is all the names of teams.
4: You got any favorites?
5: I mean, I didn't know they were called the Intimidators. That's incredible.
4: You know why, right?
5: No.
4: Who's the greatest NASCAR driver of all time?
5: I mean, you're a NASCAR guy.
4: Connor McGinnis is the left-handed batter. First pitch. It's a sinker in there for a strike. The greatest NASCAR driver of all time is Jimmy Johnson. However, the second greatest and most popular of all time is Dale Earnhardt. He's from Kannapolis, North Carolina. That's why they're the Intimidators. That was his nickname. Here's the 0-1. McGinnis takes the slider up and in. And I, for one, as a NASCAR fan, was very disappointed when they changed their name to the Cannonballers. Fun name, but I thought the Dale Earnhardt ode was pretty cool.
5: Yeah, no, that's sick.
4: Ball to strike. De La Cruz. One on, one out. Deals. And McGinnis takes the fastball strike.
5: And I feel like that's the cool thing with minor league baseball as well, is all the teams kind of adopt the culture around them. I mean, you were just in Reading, birthplace of Taylor Swift, and they play Taylor Swift music every game.
4: Every sixth inning. De La Cruz. 1-2. And McGinnis lays off the slider inside. I'm surprised, and I don't know if I'm tipping their cards at all, but I'm surprised Reading hasn't tried to do some sort of a Swifties alternate identity.
5: Yeah.
4: That would be wildly popular. And if they do it, I think I deserve some credit. Here's the 2-2. McGinnis taps it on the right side of the infield. Fielded well by LaRusso. Goes to second for one. The return to first by Mosquera is not in time. Fielder's choice goes 3-6. McGinnis takes over at first base in front of Abraham Gutierrez. There's the regular team names in minor league baseball, but then you've got the alternate identities, like how Somerset has adopted the Jersey Diners. And this year, the Somerset Semi-Quincentennials, which is not an ode to New Jersey necessarily. It's more so America's 250th, but all of the Revolutionary War ties here in Somerset. Here's Gutierrez, first pitch. Abraham swings and misses through the slider, nothing in one.
5: Well, that's why you've got the Patriots.
4: That's how Somerset named its team, the Somerset Patriots. This is a part of town that's known as the crossroads of the American Revolution. 0-1. McGinnis is off on the pitch. It's upstairs. Throw to second. Not even close. There's the first double-A stolen base for Connor McGinnis. On base for the second time today, and he makes use of it, stealing his way into scoring position.
5: It's timely base running. Get a guy at second base, try and tack on an insurance run.
4: 5-3 Somerset, two outs in the eighth. Pitch. Gutierrez taps it foul. He's 2-for-3 today. Gutierrez doubled his last time up.
5: He's a guy that it feels like is just flying under the radar in this lineup because he's not playing every day, right? He's splitting time with Miguel Palma, Manny Palencia, the two other catchers. But when his bat is in the lineup, he has made a difference. He's hitting over 300 on the year now.
4: It's his sixth game of the season for Somerset since joining the Patriots off the injured list. There's the 1-2. And Gutierrez takes strike three called. The fastball got him looking at the knees. And that ends a scoreless eighth inning for Felipe De La Cruz. It's 5-3 Somerset. We'll go to the ninth. Patriots looking for their second win in three games here on Fox Sports New Jersey and Valley Sports Live.
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4: 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Xavier Rivas tonight was the official strikeout provider of the Somerset Patriots, 10 of them in a double-A best 5 1/3 innings. In line for the win, if Hayden Murda has three more outs, the first pitch of the ninth inning is low for ball one. T.T. Bowens, J.T. Schwartz, Wyatt Young, 6, 7, and 8 due up for Binghamton. Top of the ninth inning, Rivas delivers, and Bowens takes the fastball low. Murda pitched to three batters in the eighth inning. That was on 10 pitches. Got two groundouts, sandwiching a walk. Sets at the waist, and Murda's 2-0. Bowens hits it on the ground, skips off the left of the mound. Backhand by McGinnis, double clutches. His throw to first will not be in time. Took a little bit too long after that ball skipped off the mound. McGinnis was trying to throw across his body, so rather than throwing it away and chancing an error, wanted to make sure it would be a clean throw. But it'll go in the books as an infield hit for T.T. Bowens. Leadoff man reaches in front of J.T. Schwartz, representing the tying run here. Schwartz brought home Binghamton's second run, rather first run of the game. That was back in the second inning, though. It was on an RBI triple as part of a 1-for-3 day. Set for Murda. First pitch here. Swing and a miss through the slider, nothing in one. Murda, 6'6", 245, trying to finish the job for Somerset. Deals the 0-1. And Schwartz hits it on the ground to second base. McGinnis has it, shuffles to second, turn to first by Cobb. Double play. Perfectly turned, 4-6-3, and the Brumble Ponies are down to their final out. Taylor made for McGinnis, Cobb, and Morales. McGinnis' third double-A game, becoming the everyday second baseman. And so the final hope for the Rumble Ponies is Wyatt Young. Young's 0-for-3 today, left-hand batter. Big hole on the left side of the infield. First pitch on the way, and Young slices it right to the shortstop, Cobb. Victory for the Somerset Patriots. He snares it, and the Patriots win by a final score of 5-3. Strong work on the pitching end from Ben Hess, Michael Arias, Xavier Rivas, and Hayden Murda, who picks up his second save of the season. Xavier Rivas winds up the winning pitcher with his 5 1/3 innings in relief that included 10 strikeouts. Jay Savina, with his 10th homer of the year, gave Somerset a run of insurance. Tyler Hardman's RBI single gave Somerset a 4-3 lead in the fifth inning as the Patriots battled, led this game 2-0 early, led it 3-1 in the middle innings, and then Chris Suero's two-run homer tied it, and then the rest is history. The bullpen was excellent once again. After that two-run homer allowed by Rivas, everything else spotless. Two-thirds of a scoreless inning from Arias, and 5 1/3, a double-A career high for Rivas with the 10 strikeouts, followed by Hayden Murda's 5-out save, again tying for the team lead with his second save of the season with Will Bryan. So Somerset, with that win, takes two of the first three this week versus Binghamton. The Patriots are 17-19, back to within two games of 500. The Rumble Ponies drop to a league worst, 12-24. They're 12 games underneath 500 coming out of play today. Somerset and Binghamton play again tomorrow night. Friday night, Jack Siebert will take the ball with R.J. Gordon going for the Binghamton Rumble Ponies. These are two of the top pitching prospects for the Yankees and Mets, respectively. Adam Beck down on the field, standing by with Xavier Rivas after a 5 1/3 inning, 10-strikeout performance. Here is Adam Beck.
15: Here with Xavier Rivas. Xavier, you've got 10 strikeouts tonight, a double-A career high for you. You had 13 before in high A, but 10 tonight. What was working so well on the mound?
16: The biggest thing for me is just getting ahead, getting the first pitch strike and count leverage. The stuff plays two strikes, so it's just all about getting the two strikes.
15: In terms of coming out into this game from the bullpen rather than starting, you've done both, but tonight coming in for Ben, what's the mindset difference there?
16: Yeah, everything's about the same. Luckily, Ben, at 25 pitches, I was able to kind of have my usual pregame routine. And then I've had a couple this year where I had to learn a little bit, where I warmed up a little too late, and was able to kind of get everything on time today and come into the game feeling good.
15: In terms of when you get back to the dugout, did you have any conversations with Ben about what he saw in the game and tried to kind of incorporate that as you worked in?
16: Since he's a righty and has a different arsenal, kind of just stick to the game plan that me and Abraham and the coaches build in our meetings. But do watch Ben and see how they're taking some swings, but not too much since we're pretty different pitchers.
15: In terms of the last two appearances for you now, 17 strikeouts, just two walks. How in control and in command of your arsenal do you feel right now?
16: Yeah, I feel good. It's like I said earlier, it's all about getting ahead. When I get ahead, it's easy, but when I get behind, you got to labor a lot more. So just been getting ahead. That's the goal. That's what the coaches want me to do, and that's what I've been working really hard to do.
15: Thanks so much.
16: Yeah, of course. Thank you.
4: Good stuff. Xavier Rivas is the Yankees' number 23 prospect. And Adam Beck interviewing him after a 10-strikeout performance. Somerset Patriots win, final score 5-3. We'll come back and start wrapping things up on the postgame show presented by Flemington Department Store here on Fox Sports New Jersey and Valley Sports Live.
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4: Somerset wins 5-3 over Binghamton on this Thursday night in Bridgewater. Alongside Adam Beck, Stephen Cusimano back with you. Patriots 17-19, the Rumble Ponies end up being 12-24 after today's game. Recapping just how it went for Somerset, Patriots took the game's first lead in the first inning. They've now scored 36 first-inning runs through 36 games this year, so they've been able to get off to hot starts this season. And although they got off to the early lead, Binghamton would go on to tie this game. Somerset scored those first two runs on an RBI single from Kobe Morales and a wild pitch by Jonathan Santucci that scored Tyler Harpin. Binghamton then came storming back with a JT Schwartz RBI triple in the second. Somerset got an RBI double from Owen Cobb in the fourth as he continued to torment Rumble Ponies pitching. At that point in the game, Somerset led 3-1. We went to the fifth inning. Chris Sueros, sixth homer of the year, tied the score at 3. Two-run shot off of Xavier Rivas, and that wound up being the final two runs of offense for Binghamton. Somerset took the decisive lead in the fifth inning on an RBI single from Tyler Hardman. That gave Hardman his league-leading 31st RBI of the season as part of a multi-hit game. Somerset tacked on one more run for good measure. That was in the bottom of the seventh inning. Jace Avina's 10th homer of the year, tying for the second most on the team with Marco Luciano, who's now in AAA. But the story of the game outside of that was the pitching, as there were, yes, multi-hit games for Hardman as well as Abraham Gutierrez and the homer from Jay Savina. Somerset had 5 runs on 8 hits, Binghamton 3 runs on 6 hits, but the pitching started with the Yankees' number 5 prospect. Ben Hess, in his first game of action since returning off the 7-day injured list, had a hard cap of 25 pitches today, gave up an earned run on 3 hits, no walks, a strikeout in an inning and a third, had to leave mid at bat when Michael Arias took over and took a strikeout away. Came in with a 1-2 count, picked up one strikeout, ended that second inning with another. So Arias gets credit for 2/3 of a scoreless inning. Xavier Rivas picked up his second AA win with his most dominant outing at the AA level. He gave up the 2-run homer to Chris Suero, but that was only one of 2 hits, 1 walk, 5 1/3 innings, the most he's pitched at AA, and 10 strikeouts, the most he's racked up at AA as well. After he left the game in the 8th inning, Hayden Murda picked up his second save of the season of the 5-out variety, an inning and 2/3 for Murda. He walked one batter in the 8th, gave up 1 hit in the 9th, used a double play and a lineout to end the ballgame as Murda lowered his ERA to 3.0. So Somerset's pitching staff, which has been on a roll lately, picked up another win in a game decided by 3 runs or less. Somerset's played in more games decided by 3 runs or less than any team in the Eastern League. Coming out of play today, Somerset now 9-11 in games decided by 3 runs or less, meaning they've played in 20 of those games out of 36 total, making up for much more than half of their season. With that, we'll take a look at the Patriots Eastern League's scoreboard update, because we're looking at some scoreboard watching. It's no longer early in the season. I just said it's game 36. That makes us more than halfway through the first half. So, believe it or not, it's time to do some scoreboard watching as Somerset enter today 6.5 games behind the New Hampshire Fisher Cats for first place. They pick up some ground because New Hampshire didn't play. They ended up having their game versus Reading postponed to Sunday. Those two teams have had 2 games postponed this week, and so they're going to play 5 in the next 3 days. That will decide a lot as to whether Somerset makes up ground this week or not on New Hampshire. So Somerset ends the day 6 games back of first place. They were also trailing second place Hartford, which was 17-17 entering the day. Right now, the Yard Goats trail the Portland Sea Dogs by a score of 5-1. They're at home in Hartford in the middle of the 7th inning. So if that score should hold, Somerset would be a half game behind the Yard Goats as Hartford would fall to 5.5 games back of first at a record of 17-18. 2 other games still taking place, both very low scoring. Chesapeake has a 1-0 lead over the Akron Rubber Ducks, 2 teams fighting for middle ground in the Southwest Division of the Eastern League. Chesapeake in the middle of a 1-hitter, games in the bottom of the 8th inning with 1 out in Akron. And then a 2-0 lead for the Altoona Curve. They're leading the second place Southwest Division team, the Harrisburg Senators, who enter the day 8 games back of first place. And as it turns out, if they lose Harrisburg, they would not lose any ground to the first place Richmond Flying Squirrels, because one of the other games to have already wrapped up, the Richmond Flying Squirrels lost just their 8th game of the season. Final score 14-7 in Erie. Seawolves improved to 18-18. Again, they're also fighting for middle ground in the league. That win for Erie snapped a 4-game losing streak. I mentioned that 2-0 lead for Altoona over Harrisburg. They're 1 out away from ending that game because it was a doubleheader where Harrisburg won the first game, final score 3-1. So the Senators wind up going to 20-15, Altoona to 12-23. If Altoona wins that game, they'll have 1 more win than Binghamton, with the second fewest in the Eastern League. So for Somerset, they do pick up ground on two of the teams they're chasing, both New Hampshire and Hartford today, but the jury is still out depending on what happens with five games in the next three games with New Hampshire, who is the team Somerset is chasing. As for our Yankees affiliate scoreboard, Yankees today had the day off, but while we have a chance to tell you about the Subway Series, because it begins tomorrow in the big leagues, today the Mets with a 9-4 win over the Tigers, highlighted by Nolan McLean winning his second game of the season and A.J. Ewing's first major league home run. Yankees will play tomorrow once again. They're visiting the New York Mets. It'll be Cam Schwitler versus Clay Holmes in the Subway Series opener in Queens tomorrow. As for our Yankees affiliate scoreboard, things that concern the Patriots at all three levels today will start in AAA Scranton Wilkes-Barre. They were hosting the Syracuse Mets tonight, and they're still playing. It's an 11-3 game. Rail Riders having a very Somerset Patriots-like night in terms of the offense, because of their nine batters in the lineup, eight of them have hits. That includes the first AAA homer for Marco Luciano since signing with the Yankees. Of course, he had plenty of AAA homers last year with the Giants, but Luciano, since his call-up, picked up his first homer, and he's now batting .294 for Scranton Wilkes-Barre. He has scored two runs and driven in two in that game. Also a two-for-two day for former Patriot Oswaldo Cabrera. Three RBIs and two runs, including Cabrera's third homer of the season, which was a two-run shot. Those two were two of five home runs for the Rail Riders, as Ornelas Martinez Jr. hit his seventh, Peyton Henry hit his fourth, and Seth Brown added to that total for the Rail Riders with his sixth. So they lead 11-3 in a game that is currently being pitched by Yovani Cruz versus the Mets AAA affiliate, the Syracuse Mets. With that win, Syracuse would fall to a game and a half behind the Scranton Wilkes-Barre Rail Riders if they can hold the eight-run lead over those final three innings. That's the score update from AAA. As for the Hudson Valley Renegades, things are not going as well. They're trailing the Frederick Keys, the top team in their division, by a score of 8-2. Tough start for Alan Facundo. Really, I shouldn't say that. It was a quality start. Six innings, but he gave up three runs. So as much runs as you can give up in a quality start, but just the offense not doing quite enough for the Renegades tonight. Only four hits of offense in the game, and the Renegades spread their runs between the third inning where they scored one and the fifth inning where they scored another. RBI singles from Kyle West on that side of things, as well as a wild pitch that scored Caden Kent, or rather Cole Gabrielson, former Patriot, in that game, which is currently 8-2. Finally, the Tampa Tarpons with a 5-4 win over the Dunedin Blue Jays. That was the most noteworthy of these games because it was started by somebody who is on the Somerset Patriots 7-day injured list, and that is Chase Hampton, one of the Yankees' top 20 prospects. Hampton made his second minor league rehab start. He threw 48 pitches, 32 strikes, and ended up going 2 2/3 innings, three hits, two runs, one of them earned on a walk with two strikeouts. So Hampton up to 48 pitches, inching his way closer and closer to a Somerset Patriots starting rotation that, let's be realistic, has seven starters because, well, we saw Xavier Rivas, one of those starters, pitch 5 1/3 in relief today. So that's part of a six-man rotation. Then you think about adding Chase Hampton into that potentially. They're probably going to let him take as long as he needs on that minor league rehab assignment before they have to make any decisions on moving guys to the bullpen or to different levels. But regardless, Tampa picks up the win. It is now 18-18, fifth place in the Florida State League Western Division. That'll wrap us up on the TV side. Somerset Patriots baseball on Valley Sports Live and the MILB app. Somerset takes its second game of the first three this week, going for its third win out of four tomorrow, as Yankees number 25 prospect Jack Siebert takes the ball. He's 1-0 with a 5.23 ERA, going up against one of the Mets' top prospects in his second start since returning off the IL, R.J. Gordon, 0-1 with a 16.2 ERA. First pitch will be the same time as tonight, 6:35, and our pregame start time will be 6:15 with the Horizon pregame show. That'll do it for us. One more segment of postgame to go on Fox Sports Radio New Jersey. But for Scott Szymanczyk and Adam Beck on the TV side, I'm Stephen Cusimano saying so long at TD Bank Ballpark in Bridgewater, where the game took place in 2 hours and 19 minutes, 4,107 on hand here on this Thursday night. Our final score was the Somerset Patriots 5 and the Binghamton Rumble Ponies 3.
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25: 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Somerset Patriots winners tonight by a final score of 5-3. They won 3-0 on Tuesday. They fell 5-4 yesterday, and they win 5-3 today. The headlines, Jay Savinas, 10th home run of the season, tied for the second most on the team. Doubles for Abrahan Gutierrez, Garrett Martin, and Owen Cobb. Multi-hit games for Tyler Hardman and Abrahan Gutierrez as well. The return to action for Ben Hess, who threw 25 pitches in an inning and a third. And the big story, 10 strikeouts for Xavier Rivas, Yankees number 23 prospect, gave up only 2 runs on a Chris Suero home run in 5 1/3 innings. The number of strikeouts and innings pitched were both career highs. Hayden Mirta's second save of the season came with 5 outs, 2 of them in the 8th and 3 in the 9th, as the Patriots moved to 17-19. Binghamton moved to 12-24. So tomorrow, 6:35 first pitch, Yankees number 25 prospect Jack Siebert was pitching for Texas Tech this time a year ago, and now he's pitching for Somerset. It's only going to be the 6th appearance and 5th start of the season for Siebert, but his 3rd of both at the AA level. In 2 AA starts, Siebert's looked really good. Overall numbers show him to be 1-0 with a 5.23 ERA. That's because he gave up 5 runs, 4 earned last time out in Reading, but even in that outing, looked better than the final line indicated, and back on May 1st against Portland, picked up the win in his AA debut. Siebert, 13 strikeouts to 5 walks in 10 1/3 innings pitched. On the other end for the Mets AA affiliate, Binghamton, they will send out one of their top prospects, R.J. Gordon, the righty drafted out of Oregon, 13th round 2024, pitched in 11 games, 10 starts for Binghamton last year, shoved versus Somerset, started this year on the 7-day injured list, made his return last week, so a very similar deal to Ben Hess, where he threw an inning and 2/3 and only 34 pitches, but he was hit around a little bit. Of those inning and 2/3, Gordon gave up 7 hits, 5 runs, 3 of them earned, on a homer his last time out. And that was just last week for Gordon, pitching versus a Hartford Yard Goats lineup that has been hot recently. He was tagged with the loss, but Gordon, again, pitched extremely well versus Somerset last year. Overall, had a 3.36 ERA in 2025 between Brooklyn and Binghamton, and he was a big part of their Eastern League Championship win last year. So it's R.J. Gordon for the Mets AA affiliate. It's Jack Siebert for the Yankees AA affiliate. That'll wrap us up here from TD Bank Ballpark in Bridgewater Township, New Jersey. The winning pitcher today was Xavier Rivas. The losing pitcher was Jonathan Santucci, who fell to 0-5. Earning the save was Hayden Mirta. Game took place in 2 hours and 19 minutes. 4,107 on hand here at TD Bank Ballpark in Bridgewater Township, New Jersey. For Cam Silver down the street at the Fox Sports New Jersey studios, and for Adam Beck sitting to my right, I'm Stephen Cusimano saying so long. Enjoy your night. We'll see you tomorrow. another 6:35 first pitch. Pregame kicks off 20 minutes before that, 6:15 p.m. Once again, from Bridgewater Township, New Jersey, our final score tonight was the Somerset Patriots 5 and the Binghamton Rumble Ponies 3.
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0: NBC News Radio, I'm Jim Roop. President Trump and Chinese President Xi Jinping meeting again after their first meeting went well, according to both of them. Yesterday, when the two leaders were together in Beijing, Xi said the world would be better served with the two countries as partners rather than rivals. China's summary of the first meeting notes that Xi warned Trump about interfering in Taiwan. The U.S. summary made no mention of Taiwan. Senate lawmakers have advanced a resolution that would suspend senators' pay during government shutdowns.
1: Senators unanimously voted to advance the measure, which would only apply to members of the upper chamber and does not need to be approved by the House or signed by President Trump. It's a move that could give lawmakers a powerful incentive not to shutter federal departments over funding disputes in coming years. The resolution would take effect after the midterm election. I'm Tammy Trujillo.
0: South Carolina's attorney general says his office wants to retry Alex Murdaugh quickly after Murdaugh's murder convictions were overturned. In yesterday's ruling, the Supreme Court in South Carolina said a county clerk improperly influenced the jury in Murdaugh's original trial. AG Alan Wilson says his state is up to the job and will push for a speedy trial. Murdaugh was convicted in the killings of his wife and son in March of 2023. The case has been the subject of books, podcasts, and several documentaries. Rudy Giuliani says he is in, quote, the middle of making a very, very full and complete recovery, end quote. The former New York City mayor returned to hosting the Rudy Giuliani show after being hospitalized earlier this month for viral pneumonia. Giuliani telling his audience during a new episode yesterday he feels, quote, 100%, end quote, but acknowledged that he is probably not. The former mayor also thanked his primary care provider, hospital staff, family, and supporters. Jim Roop, NBC News Radio.
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9: Do you have a takeaway from Texas Longhorns quarterback Arch Manning being comped, his NFL comp? If everything goes great, it's Justin Herbert. And if it doesn't go great, he's Justin Fields. So it's Justin and Justin, which sounds like a law firm, a morning radio show, or something, some weird restaurant somewhere. So, yes, I have a takeaway. That is not a scouting report. It is not. That is a emoji. It is the shrug emoji dressed up with a face mask and a jock strap. It is boom or bust. And the bust is yelling into a megaphone. A mega, mega, megaphone. You can't sell me. And maybe you'll buy this, but you can't sell me on Manning royalty and then have a career like Justin Herbert, who has just been nothing but empty calories. And guys like Collinsworth and Aikman, they got the knee pads on for Justin Herbert. And I look at him like, and I see him in person a lot. It's like, fine. He's a dime a dozen, though. He puts up good numbers, and they're not winning numbers, and he's essentially been like C.J. Stroud, as bad as you can be in big playoff games for the Chargers, and we're not supposed to talk about that part. So that doesn't really move the needle for me to want to throw away an entire season. I know from a business standpoint, there's a lot of people that will go overboard because they figure – the Manning name is just a license.
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0: the Cy Young, and that's the problem. He won't have enough innings to qualify pitching every 6 days. So it's great and whatnot. As long as he can't qualify for the Cy Young, I'm good with it.
1: Yeah, that's foul. I'm with you.
2: That is a foul ball.
1: But you brought up a great point, Robin. I wonder if they'll start to speed him up. You know what I mean? Get back to the 5 days, get back to get enough innings and all that towards the last.
0: Because you
1: got to
0: have a. I don't know what the number is off the top of my head.
1: No, you're right. You're right. And also to add to why this foul to me as well is because, again, we talked about this last time. You mentioned it, JR. When you're doing something unique and special, well, there's unique and special circumstances. That's just the way it goes. And I think that he deserves that, and he's been great for baseball because of what he's doing. We haven't seen it ever done at this level. So I think you make that exception. You roll with it. So to me, I think it's foul to say that he deserves an asterisk. He's hitting. Well, he ain't hitting right now, but he's hitting.
0: He ain't hitting.
1: And he's pitching.
3: Number one, got to keep him healthy.
4: True. So. I hate when y'all agree. All right, last one. Fowler, Fair, JR,
0: Gamble.
4: These
0: questions
4: Gamble.
0: Are a little janky.
4: You know what, Rob? You write the damn question.
0: I'm sorry. I got a podcast to do.
3: On this one.
4: Last one. American League reigning home run king, Cal Raleigh, not Aaron Judge, just hit the 10-day IL with an oblique injury, and just in time, too, because that man's been struggling. Shout out Joe Namath.
0: Struggling.
4: But let's go macro, guys. The Big Dumper hit 60 dingers last season.
3: Woo!
4: Foul or fair to say that Raleigh will never hit more than 40 in a season the rest of his career?
5: Struggling.
3: Fair.
2: It's a fair ball.
3: And I talked about this with my son, JC Gamble, all the time. Every really good player has a peak season. And sometimes those peak seasons are like way off the chart compared to what they usually do. But every, you know, great player has one. He could hit 40 again. But I feel like it's very unlikely. His career high before the 60, I believe, was 34, and he had 30 the year before that. So he's not Aaron Judge or a prolific slugger year in and year out, I'm saying. So you could say he had a, you could even say he had a fluke season, honestly, for 60 home runs. So, but only time will tell. You know, only time will tell. Shout out to the Big Dumper.
0: I'm going to say it's fair.
2: It's a fair ball.
0: For the Big Slumper, that was a outlier. He'll never have another season like that. He hit 60 home runs, which was ridiculous, and he still couldn't win the MVP. And now he's back to being what he was, and which is he might hit 30 some odd home runs, which is good, but he is not that player. The best part about it is that they didn't take an MVP away from Aaron Judge for a guy who was a one-off, an anomaly kind of season for one guy. I like the idea that he didn't beat out Judge, but no, he's not getting 40 again.
3: That's why they wanted to give it to him, just because of what you said.
0: Yeah, but that's not why they
3: crazy,
0: should.
3: Right?
0: They should give it, yep.
1: Well, I'm going to hop in real quick and just say it's fair. You guys just mentioned it. I don't have much to add. This man went two home runs, 27 home runs, 30. Then he got the 34-60. So, he's got his swing. But to say 40, that might be too much considering he only did the one time. And I just don't see it happening again, which is not a knock to him. Shoot, if you hit 35 for another 4 or 5 years, you had a great career.
3: I'm feeling
4: y'all the same couple.
1: Yeah, I don't really
4: screw
1: like this.
4: Screw the brother. Odd couple, the same
1: Yeah,
4: couple.
1: I don't know what's going on. I should have just said foul just to say foul. My goodness.
3: I love you guys.
0: You know what? Well, it's just about the producer coming up with provocative questions. I'm just saying.
1: In the Parker podcast is going to be all jacked up. It's going to have all types
0: too,
1: of messages.
0: It's too,
1: out
0: of wait a minute. Wait a minute. It's too late, Kelvin. The drop today.
1: Now he's going to tell you, but he's going to mess
0: He already
1: you up.
0: Jacked it.
1: Yeah,
0: you
1: should
0: check out.
3: Rob in his suit jacket.
1: Yeah, you
0: want to
1: have
0: a,
1: at least you didn't get
0: it. I had my underwear on when I was ironing my shirt.
3: Kelvin said tidy
1: whitey. No, I thought he was going to. I was nervous, JR. He going to have his tidy whiteys on TV, and they still would have ran it. Them little chicken legs would have been on TV. Ashy, didn't nobody want to see that?
0: You know what? I'm going to tell you this. They didn't tell me that they were going to show it. So I had no idea when we came on, and then BK had the video, and I was like, are you serious? I didn't realize they were recording.
1: Would you have been mad if it was you and your tidy whiteys?
0: No, they wouldn't have done that.
1: What if they did?
3: Nah, he would have had boxes on for one. It wouldn't have been
0: yes,
3: tidy whiteys.
0: Thank you. You already know it. And you know what? I'm not going to be, what was his name? Jeffrey Toobin or whatever, we're not having that or whatever.
1: and I tell you what, too, Rob would act like he was mad, so he'd have been like, yo, It's got 122,000 views. They wanted to see the tidy whities. You'd have been all right with it then.
0: You know, I would have sent it to you, Rob G, Elijah. Yeah.
1: 127,000.
3: Check your phone.
1: Hey, Rob, JR, Doug.
3: Blowing.
1: Appreciate you, man. We'll do it again all next week.
3: Yeah, fellas, love you.
1: All right, later. No doubt, man. We'll do it again. All right, on the way, last call, 877-99 on Fox, 877-99 on Fox, last call. Hit us up.
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0: a contribution to that, like, schedule release?
1: Well, it's 31 teams. The Jets have already been eliminated.
0: There you go. Okay, other news revolving the schedule release. You guys talked about the Patriots and Seahawks. That is the season opener. And for the first time ever, there will be a Thanksgiving Eve game between the Packers and the Rams in L.A. And then for Thanksgiving at the Bears, the Lions, Eagles at the Cowboys, and the Chiefs at the Bills. And then for Christmas, it's the first triple header ever that's happened on Christmas. And they're all playoff teams. So the Packers at the Bills, the playoff rematch between the Bills at the Broncos, and then the NFC Championship rematch between the Rams and the Seahawks. The Rams lead the way with 7 primetime games in 2026. Packers, Chiefs, Bills, and Seahawks have 6 primetime games. And the Jets, Titans, Raiders, Cardinals, and Dolphins, they have 0 primetime games.
2: And rightfully so.
0: Rightfully so. Yeah. I'll say that to Fernando Mendoza. That's so sad. Okay. In the NHL playoffs, the Canadiens have taken a 3-2 series lead after defeating the Sabres 6-3. Right now, the Golden Knights are outscoring the Ducks 3-0, just ending that first period. In Anaheim, they are trying to close out the Ducks. In baseball, Kyle Schwarber hit his MLB leading 18th home run of the season as the Phillies defeat the Red Sox 3-1. The Cubs avoid the sweep and shut out the Braves 2-0. And the White Sox, they beat the Royals 6-2, and they have swept them, and they're on a 5-game win streak. Back to you guys.
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3: Rip the knob off.
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2: 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Hit the subscribe button. After you've done that, tap the thumbs up icon. Comment away whether you agree or disagree. Let us know what you think. 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Mike and I love putting this content out for you every single night. Well, we got more from the NFL schedule release day coming up in a couple of minutes. But first, it's time for the play of the day. And it's, I don't think it's going to be an NBA play because there is no games tonight.
1: That would be something spectacular. It means someone hit the playground.
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0: And Russell Wilson is picked off for the seventh time in a row today. Jets get absolutely jackhammered here in Tennessee and have officially been eliminated from playoff contention.
1: Wow.
0: Final score, 56-0.
2: So he's going to start.
0: That was the Jets radio.
1: He's
0: gonna
1: start week one. How about that?
0: Jets radio, Jason.
2: He's going to beat out Geno Smith and start week
0: one.
2: You
0: going to credit them?
2: Yeah. Oh, sorry. Bob Wischusen. Jets radio right there. There we go. Yeah. Bob Wischusen.
3: And now they're banging.
0: Watch this come to fruition.
2: Voice of the Jets right there.
1: If he can speak that into existence, I mean, that's some next level stuff.
0: See,
1: right there.
0: I don't have to. It's science.
2: Now, here's the thing, right? So the Jets schedule release, like and I got to say this, for every team, they all went for it. Again, these grades that we're giving out is just about, you know, how entertaining, but everybody went for it. Production value for every team is terrific, right? It's not like anybody mailed it in and just said, oh, okay. You know, like the Bills did last year when Josh Allen said, oh, use AI, and they just had Allen Iverson
1: hold
2: up the schedule.
1: Just read it.
2: Right, yeah. But the Jets release, which is like they are combining paints on a palette, and it's all crazy colors for the different teams. And
1: give it different names.
2: They're kind of insulting the different teams, right? And I thought, okay, that's interesting. But, you know, it's just like there's not a lot of vocalization to it. It's just mixing the colors, and you see the colors that take shots at the other teams, because that's all they do. And I said, that's kind of fun.
1: The Dolphins one was fun.
2: Yeah.
1: Because you got Del Boca Vista Finkel. Yeah.
2: Here's all the different colors. It's Del Boca Vista and Finkel, and they mix it all together.
1: And then they do the smear.
2: They give you
1: and
2: the smear, and you see the team. Yeah. B-. B minus. B- for that.
1: That's a bit generous. There's not a lot to it.
2: Yeah.
1: Once you do it once, it's like, all right, I see what the bid is.
2: Yeah, but there's
1: and then I have to really pay attention.
2: Yeah, but the thing I'm going to say is that there's so many other things that are going to be bad for the Jets this year that I feel like giving them a B- on this one.
1: Okay.
2: Yeah, you know, I could give them a C+.
1: You know what's going to get worse? That this is the best effort you're going to get from them this year.
2: That's all you're going to get. The Raiders schedule release.
1: Oh, yeah.
2: The Raiders schedule release. Now, here's the thing. This is where Justin Frostberg, you have to give a legitimate opinion here, because I'm going to let you give the grade, right?
1: L.
2: One of your favorite movies is Step Brothers.
1: Capital L.
2: It's the Step Brothers, Fernando Mendoza meeting Kirk Cousins, where they had some stuff much like the movie, and they're acting like each other in the movie, and then there's a schedule reveal.
0: Sounds like they got your click, sucker.
1: I just want to know, I mean, how many takes they did to get to those best takes to include in the video.
2: Because
1: Fernando is stiff.
2: No, but here's the thing. Fernando Mendoza is stiff. Kirk Cousins is fantastic.
1: Oh, yeah, no, he plays it up well.
2: Like, that's exactly how I think he is in real life. Like, playing this out, like, okay, that's exactly what Kirk Cousins is like. Like, he's playing, yeah. So I would give now, but Frostberg gets the official grade, being the official producer of the Los Angeles Chargers. What are they getting? What's an A to F?
1: The Fernandalorian was a pretty good line, though.
2: It's an A to F grade. What are you giving them?
0: You think I clicked on that garbage? Come on.
2: Because I'm going to get... Okay, if you didn't watch it, I'll give it. I will give the Raiders a B+.
1: A B+.
2: Because I enjoyed Kirk Cousins that much.
1: I want to take your classes.
2: I enjoyed Kirk Cousins that much.
1: You know, whatever, yes.
2: How good Kirk Cousins was takes away from how wooden and stale Fernando Mendoza was.
1: Cousins was like, come on and play with me.
2: Yeah,
1: let's have a little fun with this.
2: Let's have some improv here a little bit. Let's do some fun. Okay, yeah, maybe my brand of quirkiness is a lot better than your brand of quirkiness, Fernando. Okay.
1: He's got 15 years to grow into
2: If you are picking the Raiders quarterback for week one just based on the schedule release, well, then it's obviously going to be Kirk Cousins.
1: Because he's into it.
2: Yeah. Yeah. I mean, I think they just say, hey, just be yourself. Okay. That's what I'll do.
1: Don't touch my drum set.
2: Yeah. But I did like when he said, you got to call me the Fernandalorian.
1: No, that was good.
2: That was good.
1: Inappropriate today because we got Star Wars Day everywhere.
2: That goes into the high grade because obviously with all the stuff going on, the premiere of Mandalorian and Grogu, and okay, they knew the day it was coming. That's smart
1: Kirk
2: stuff.
1: Kirk Cousins
2: right there,
1: was wearing a Yoda shirt in the release. Yeah.
2: That's smart stuff right there, man. This may be the highest grade the Raiders get all year.
1: 100%. $120 bobblehead pre-sale for tonight as the Dodgers continue their streak of giving something away if you go to the ballpark.
3: Now I feel like I'm giving higher grades to the teams that I know that are going to stink, and this might be the best we get from them all year.
1: It's the virtual hug.
3: Like, really?
1: For their staff, knowing that their team is going to stink.
3: Like, if I was a non-Jets fan, they'd probably get a C. If, Frostburg would give the Raiders an F or an F-minus if he could. But I feel like these teams that are not good, maybe I'm curving it a little bit for them. But I just enjoyed Kirk Cousins that much,
1: No,
3: man.
1: He was good.
3: I really did. I could watch
1: more of him in his little Harry Potter hideaway.
3: It's like when you see a movie and you say, how was the movie? Well, the movie was okay, but wow, the star was fantastic.
1: Well, but that's me with one battle after another. Yeah. I liked all the individual performances. Yeah. I didn't care for the movie.
3: Their performances.
1: Exactly.
3: Performances. But like this,
1: I sounded like J. Jonah Jameson as I said that too.
3: Parker.
1: Performances. Spider-Man.
3: But like when you say, oh, wow, that person's going to get nominated for best actor, best actress, mm-hmm. because they rose above the movie, which was just an okay movie.
1: So how do we get Captain Kirk into a movie now? Did he build the Harry Potter nook in Nevada?
3: We got more on Kirk Cousins, Fernando Mendoza. We continue to celebrate NFL schedule release day and tell you why the NBA is really missing out tonight. That's next. Jason and Mike, Fox. 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
8: NBC News Radio, I'm Jim Rupert. President Trump wrapping up his official visit to China and meeting with President Xi Jinping. White House correspondent John Decker in Beijing with the president and says a major deal's in the works between the U.S. and China.
9: Boeing planes being purchased by China. Upwards of 200 planes. That would be good for Boeing and good for the U.S. economy.
8: Decker notes it's clear the two leaders did discuss Taiwan. China's summary of the first meeting notes Xi warned Trump about Taiwan, saying if the issue were handled poorly, it could lead to a clash with the U.S. The U.S. summary makes no mention of Taiwan. Senators will go without pay if there's future government shutdowns. That's after the body unanimously approved a resolution today that withholds their pay while a government shutdown is underway. It'll take effect after the midterms. A regular senator makes $174,000 a year, while a leader of either party can earn over $193,000. The World Cup is less than a month away, and Trump administration officials expect the tournament to have a $30 billion economic impact on the U.S.
10: Andrew Giuliani is the head of the White House task force for the World Cup. He says it's not just the 11 cities hosting matches that are benefiting, but the 48 communities offering base camps for World Cup teams are expected to see a huge influx of soccer fans and economic impact. That includes the Garden State, where Brazil is staying.
11: When you look at Morristown, New Jersey, as an example there, you're going to have thousands, maybe even tens of thousands, if 1994 is any indication when Brazil was here.
10: Referring to the 1994 World Cup, New Jersey is offering four base camps and has eight matches being played at MetLife Stadium. In New Jersey, I'm Scott Pringle.
8: South Carolina's attorney general wants to retry Alex Murdaugh quickly after Murdaugh's murder convictions overturned yesterday. AG Alan Wilson says he'll push for a speedy trial. Murdaugh was convicted in the killings of his wife and son in March of 2023. Jim Roop, NBC News Radio.
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3: 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Now, before we get into the day, a different take on no NBA games, NFL schedule release day, I want to tell you guys how close I was to being a witness and potential person who was involved in the biggest pop culture story of the day.
22: Okay? Where's my ice cream?
3: Biggest pop culture story of the day.
1: The biggest pop culture story of the day. I think I know which one that is.
3: So last night, coming into work, about 50 yards, not even, I would say 50 yards, maybe 40 yards from here, is Blue Dog Tavern. Right? And I go there probably a couple of times a month. I like chili there. The wings there are really good. And sometimes if I get up, if traffic cooperates and I get to work early, I'm like, oh, you know what? I'm going to go. If I get to work like 5:45, whatever, I got an hour and stuff, I'll go and I'll have dinner. And they have, you know, it's kind of a sports bar. They have all the TVs on so I can see the games. Like, yeah, I'll go up there. Last night, I got to work and I got to work a little bit early and I was like, oh, maybe I'll go up to Blue Dog tonight. And I was going to do it. And then I said, oh, they're probably not going to have the Mets game on.
1: And you said, I didn't call Harmon and it would be wrong. Yeah.
3: Oh, no. I said, I got to get out of here before Harmon gets here. And he tags along and he asked me to pay because he doesn't have his wallet with him. So I was going to go and I'm like, you know what? But no, I got to watch basketball game. I want to see the Mets. So they're not going to have the Mets on there. So I'll stay here. Right? Okay. So I stay here. You come in. We do the show, everything else. So then I wake up today and I see this Britney Spears story is everywhere, that she was out at dinner last night where, according to people who saw her behavior in this restaurant, she was barking really loudly for no reason. She was walking around holding a knife past people's tables.
1: Well, you're in a really restaurant. Weird. You would have a knife in your hand.
0: Well, she really hates the Valley.
3: As I walk around.
1: she might have been doing a soliloquy from a Shakespearean play. I don't know.
3: And then according to reports, she tried to smoke a cigarette. They had to tell her, look, you have to put out the cigarette. And it was just a weird situation. Then security
1: crazy
3: came.
1: California right. rules with that.
3: And man. Security came and that's how she left. I was like, oh my. And I see this story and I see the picture. I go, oh my goodness. It was at the Blue Dog Tavern, which is 40 yards
1: from
3: here.
1: The kid had his chance less than 40, 50 yards away.
3: I could have met Britney. I mean, I could have met Britney. Or I would have had at least had video of it. I would have had, I said, oh, this is, okay, something. Because apparently.
1: You could have been the next Federline.
3: They didn't know Jason Smith leaves his family for Britney Spears. Wouldn't you? I walked up. I'm like, I can't believe this. And apparently, nobody really knew it was her until the very end, because she was with a couple of other people and she had a hat on, whatever it was. But it was Britney Spears of Blue Dog, and I'm like, I almost went. I was this close going to the Blue Dog. The Mets ruined my chance of meeting Britney Spears or seeing this, or at least getting this on video and calling TMZ, going, yeah, I got this on video. How about I want six figures on this, or no? I want five figures on this.
1: I was going to say, this isn't really...
3: you think I could have made 50 grand if I had it on video? 50 grand?
1: No, that's
3: not
1: a lot.
3: 50?
1: No.
3: 25 grand?
1: No, I'd be pushing. You might get to 10.
3: Oh, I would have at least 10. I would have got at least 10.
1: Yeah, but nothing really grandiose happened, at least from
3: but
1: this.
3: But this is the big story. I'm talking about her behavior. If there was video evidence of it, I mean, come on.
1: Yeah, but this seems like, in the grand scale, this is like a...
3: Britney
1: like
3: Spears.
1: We're talking about schedule releases.
3: No,
1: this is like
3: a
1: D-minus.
3: Dude, Britney Spears is a TMZ, New York Post tabloid dream.
1: But I might have been able to talk her down if we would have been over there.
3: No.
1: Come on, let's do a little song and dance and let's put that knife down.
3: Can we do a little Toxic? Can we do Womanizer? Womanizer, ooh, ooh, baby, I'm a womanizer. Yeah, because I know it all from Dance Dance Revolution. Yeah, no, we can do that. Let's do it. I mean, I was this close, man. I was this close because that would have been, had I just decided to go there to eat. All right, let's say this. I would have settled for 20 grand. They'd have given me 20 grand. I think they would have given me 20 grand.
1: Look, that would have been an impressive haul if you'd been able to pull that off.
3: 20 grand.
1: But instead,
3: had I gone
1: you had
3: for
1: to
3: wings
1: watch
3: last
1: the,
3: night.
1: The
3: I know.
1: Freaking Mets.
3: I know. The Mets ruining
1: they cost
3: me
1: you
3: from
1: again.
3: That. Ruining me. I know, right?
1: They stink.
3: I mean, they won the game at
1: yeah,
3: least.
1: Yeah, that's great.
3: But they ruined me from that night with Britney Spears because she was there. So I was
1: well,
3: oh,
1: yeah,
3: my,
1: but, well,
3: my
1: well,
3: goodness,
1: I mean,
3: man.
1: You got to make sure you don't. See, for folks that missed the beginning of the story, that
3: the night where I had
1: Britney
3: dinner in the same restaurant with Britney Spears.
1: There you go. All right.
3: There was some stuff happening where I could have got it on tape and it could have been something.
1: Womanizer, womanizer.
3: Oh, baby, I'm a womanizer. Womanizer. I was that close. I was that close to destiny.
1: We could have sat down and had a nice conversation about the movie Crossroads.
3: Mm-hmm. Oh, yeah, 100%.
1: No, would have been great.
3: 100%. 100%.
1: Could have brought her into the studio. Yep. Let's calm down. Let's calm down. Let's come talk some sports.
3: I would have
1: done some pop culture, maybe sing a couple of bars. Come on.
3: Can you imagine me walking down here, walking at 5 to 7? Hey, guys, I got a guest with us tonight. I don't know how much sports we're going to talk, but here she is. Oh, my God, it's Britney Spears.
0: And then you woke up.
1: Yeah, we would have said, absolutely. Sit right here in the middle in between those cameras and let's roll.
3: Yeah, let's go.
1: Stay as long as you want.
3: Yeah, whatever we want. We'll talk about whatever you want to talk about. You're from New Orleans. We can talk about the Saints. We can talk about Saints football if you want to. You're from New Orleans. We can do it.
1: Say shuck.
3: 100%. Here's your Saints football quiz, Brittany. Here's what we got for you. Here's your Saints football quiz. I mean, I'm that close. 40
1: this
3: yards
1: guy used to hang out with the Kardashian. Go.
3: Mean, really, I could have been famous. I mean, even more famous than I am now. Wow. I could have been like Hollywood famous, like this guy.
1: Well, you might have been cast as a corpse in the next season of Criminal Minds or something.
3: Oh, yeah, I could have done
1: you
3: that.
1: Don't know.
3: I could be
1: Jason.
3: Very still. I could be very
0: Let's
3: still.
0: Be honest. Yeah. You were never getting into that party just like the Knicks.
3: Wait.
0: They would have bounced your ass out at the door.
3: It wasn't a party. I could have walked right
0: in. No way you were getting in.
3: The servers love me there.
0: No
3: they
0: chance.
3: Love me there. There. Yes. No, I would have walked. They said, oh, you're in. Whenever I go in, they bring me a Diet Coke before I even order it. They know, oh, get that guy a Diet Coke. Yeah.
1: You know, it's funny. Every time we do a soccer road trip, though, we got this eclectic playlist, a lot of the stuff from my influence through the years. But always by the end of the first little block is Lucky by Britney Spears.
3: Mm. I thought you were going to go like Lucky Man for Emerson, Lake, and Palmer. Ooh, what a lucky man.
1: No, that's a good
3: man.
1: One, too. Because then you can play the keyboard. Wee. That's good, yeah.
3: I'm sitting today going, I was that close.
1: You blew it.
3: I was that close.
1: Because, I mean, we've
3: the
1: seen
3: Mets.
1: Stars here at the liquor store and
3: the
1: around
3: Mets
1: here
3: ruined
1: before.
3: It. The Mets ruined it for me. I mean, really. This
1: I saw Marsden there years ago. He and his fantasy crew, I used to see them in there all the time. We've run into Jamie Presley at the liquor store. I mean, we could have had someone else on that list. Instead, you came here to watch the Mets. Shame.
3: The Mets ruined it for me.
1: Shame.
3: They ruined it for me. I mean, I really.
1: They've done nothing for you since 1986, and now they took away a potential sighting, an encounter, maybe with a knife, and Britney Spears.
3: I mean, it was there for everything.
0: You were never getting in, Smith.
3: I would have sat down. She would have said, hey, Mets guy, no Mets talk. Hey, okay, I got it. We're good. We're good.
1: Either that or she looks, she goes, hey, it's the kid.
3: We're good. Hey, you're that Jason Smith I keep hearing about. That is right. Womanizer. Ooh, baby, I'm a womanizer.
1: And all of a sudden you show up in that red leather outfit that she's wearing in the music.
3: I got the anaconda. I'm holding up the snake, the yellow snake and everything. Yeah, sure. But speaking of what's on sports and what's on TV,
1: get
3: what's
1: your
3: not
1: mind
3: on
1: back
3: TV
1: here.
3: Tonight.
1: Yeah,
3: I mean, really, I just blew it.
1: You just went down it. The whole thing. Now you're dancing with the snake, and it's all over.
3: When I told Pam that story, she's looking at her phone and she's playing a game, and I go, I could have been there. I could have been there. And she just goes, you're a loss. I was like, all right, great, thanks. Okay, yeah, all right, that's great.
1: Hey, a little crazy's okay.
3: No NBA games tonight. No NBA games scheduled. Tonight, right? We get back at it. Yeah, we get back at it tomorrow. We're going to have the doubleheader on Friday. No, God forbid we have a game on Thursday night, right?
1: Hey, look, you don't have family matters or Full House or anything anymore. No. We got a doubleheader of NBA action on a Friday night.
3: Can I just tell you how great a night tonight would be for the NBA draft lottery? Just think about where we're at right now, right? We watch the Knicks move on. Thunder move on, a couple of other series. We're waiting to see how they play out. We get a game every night, and there's no game tonight. And what have I said from the beginning? Schedule the NBA draft lottery on a night where you don't have a game, where you can own the night. Because you put a four-hour special on television, and everybody's going to watch. Everybody's going to watch to see who gets sent. You can do fun interviews. You can preview it. You can show me the process. Then you see the actual drawings of the ping pong balls and who's excited, who's not. You have interviews. Then you can have a breakdown of who fits where. It's a 5-6 person draft at the top of the first round. You have 4 hours of entertainment where you would own the news cycle and still, nope, we're jamming this thing in on Sunday afternoon, on Mother's Day, before the Knicks game. Like, I really, this is like year 12 or 13 of us saying, I don't know why the NBA doesn't take advantage of one of the biggest days on the calendar. And it happens to be the same week where the NFL has said, oh, yeah, NFL schedule release day? No, it's NFL schedule release week. It has become a week-long process where some of the games leaked on Monday, some more leak on Tuesday, we get some on Wednesday, here's your international slate, the rest of the games on Thursday, the teams send their videos out. Like, the NFL, we know how to take advantage of this. The NBA is still doing this with the draft lottery, and I don't get it. How great of a night it would be tonight. It would be the number one trending topic everywhere with social media. New stars would be born. Who is it? Who's the new Mallory Edens who is going to be at the draft lottery this time? So many things could happen. You could have scheduled it for tonight instead of Sunday. And you know what? You don't need to say, well, we need some time. No, you don't. You can schedule an event within 4 days. That's something that can happen. It's the NFL. It's the NBA draft lottery. You know about when it's going to take place. No, you can kind of go on the fly with it a little bit if you need to. But just schedule it on a night where there's no games. And with no games tonight, really, you're going through the play where it's a game every night, man. I mean, then you get to the finals where it's a game every 5 nights, but let's just deal with it right now. I mean, this is where you would own it. You would own the schedule on a Thursday night. That's a big night for ratings, for TV ratings. People are watching television. I don't understand how you didn't do it.
1: Well, you already slap it to a grid based on the television partnerships anyway, right? You have the out, and we've talked about that clause a little bit of both series that ended early in either conference, that you could move things up if you had the executive order that you used or whatever, but you've got the opportunity. I mean, we talk about the NFL and schedule release where we had dribs and drabs for a long time, right? We had a couple of these in the hopper already, and then the rest of it sloughed out over the course of the week like rocks on the yard at Shawshank. And now here we are today with all these great team issued videos, whatever else. That's what the NBA did. You knew your 14 teams that were playing in this lottery. Have all them do something. Here's our release for the draft lottery. And bam, now you got a two-minute thing, and here's your video representation of the guy you're projected to select. But whether it's an hour or two or four, as you say, for a full night, it's just a missed opportunity. We talk about programming live events and having a little bit of panache and style to how you do these things, because you're watching network after network, website, social media, all over the place. Now it's all about the travel miles. It's all about the sequencing of these games. Like, it just takes over. And for the NBA, you had an opportunity for a night that doesn't really have anything else other than the more belly aching about the future of LeBron James. Could do that. We could do some of that too. But you had the opportunity to at least take some hold back from the NFL, because you know you lost Christmas Day. You ain't getting that back.
3: Yeah.
1: That's gone.
3: 100%. Yep.
1: It's gone.
3: 100%.
1: Gone. 100%. You need to pick Arbor Day or some nonsense now, because you got nothing on the holidays.
3: That's a day.
1: You don't even have the day before the holidays, because they took that too.
3: That's actually a day that now is named for former New York Islanders coach Al Arbor,
1: who won
3: four Stanley Cups in a row in the 80s.
1: Four.
3: Yeah, four.
1: Get
3: in
1: those
3: row.
1: Fours up.
3: Al Arbor Day.
1: Yeah, good for him.
3: Exit out of Fresca, exit Swollen Dome. Jason Smith, Mike Harmon live from the Fox Sports Radio studios. Coming up next, all the best NFL guest possible to break down schedule release day. Who's got the toughest? Who's got the easiest? Does it matter? It matters to the guy sitting to my left. Jason and Mike, Fox Sports Radio.
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0: 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Just search The Jason Smith Show with Mike Harmon. You want to see Harmon's calves? How about Jason's Jets or Nick's onesie? 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
20: Jason.
18: Yes, Alex Teicher.
20: Did you tuck for NFL release day? For the schedule, Jason? How many times are you tucking, Jason?
18: Are you going to do an all-tucking podcast at some point?
20: I would love to tuck it.
18: Okay, all right, very good.
20: I would think I'll call the podcast Can You Tuck It?
18: Yeah, because you can't call it Untuck It because that's a thing.
20: Is it?
18: Well, yeah,
21: it's a brand.
18: You see the shirts, the Untuck It?
20: Oh, yeah, no.
18: The dress shirts that are made to not be tucked in?
20: That's clever.
18: That's pretty cool. Yeah, I got to say, it's pretty cool.
20: So what do you think? Should I call it Can You Tuck It?
21: Especially if you scream it.
20: Like, that's the intro?
21: Can you? What's that?
20: That's the intro? I just yell that out every time?
21: Yeah. And here we are. It's another beautiful Monday. I got to ask one very elemental question to the meaning of life.
20: Can you tuck it?
18: You'd probably be better on OnlyFans than on the podcast.
20: You think so?
18: Yeah, I think so.
20: Huh.
18: Yeah.
21: I mean, there's probably a market.
18: You would dress like Buffalo Bill from Silence of the Lambs.
20: You didn't wear anything.
18: You know, no, we had other clothes on.
20: Uh-oh.
18: Yeah, you know, he had stuff on.
20: Just a Shaw.
21: A robe.
18: Jack Gordon.
20: So I just
18: Jack
20: have Gordon. A Shaw?
18: Yeah, you just have a shawl is an L at the end.
20: No, Shaw.
18: No, it's a shawl.
20: Well, I want a Shaw.
18: A Shaw is a...
21: He wants it. It's a little shorter, so he leaves the L off.
18: Okay, you want Brian Shaw, former Lakers
21: head coach. Wow, nice.
18: There's an L at the end. It's a shawl. Like in the office. That's an Afghan. That's a dog. That's an Afghan. That's a shawl. Right? Before we give you our final grades, tell you the teams that earned an A in schedule release day. Their schedule releases were so great. And I don't mean A-. This has to be A and above. It's got to be A and above. A and above. No NBA tonight. On the schedule. Hey,
21: terrible,
18: we want to make sure we have two games on Friday. Why? Okay, we do. Why couldn't the NBA have the draft lottery tonight, right? Like, we've said this for so many years now. In an era in which leagues all find a way to take advantage of the offseason schedule whenever they can, look at the NFL this week. They went from schedule release day on Thursday. It's schedule release week, right? We want all the attention, right? Not just one day. We give you 4 days of drips and drabs and leaks and okay, and now it's culminating in the schedule release day today. Okay. And what does the NBA do? They jam the NBA draft lottery on Mother's Day before the Knicks game, before game four of the Eastern Conference semis where, okay, it's three zip, the Knicks are going on, the Sixers are going home.
21: Yeah, you're barely halfway through a mimosa at that point.
18: I mean, it's a four-hour show that you could sell advertising for, that you interview the people there for the different teams. You have the drawing of the ping pong balls, take everybody behind the scenes. Then you have the interviews with the people who are there and the different organizations, what they're thinking with that pick. Then you have a breakdown of where some of the guys could get drafted, the top five, because it's a five or six person draft this year. Like, It's found money. It's a way for the NBA to own the night. And in a night where there's no NBA talk, you could have had the biggest story of the night into tomorrow being the NBA draft lottery. And instead, it's just part of what's going on with the rest of it. You had a schedule. You had a night tonight, right? And it's not that you know all the way ahead of time, okay, well, we're going to have a night off here. Obviously, you're a little bit of beholden to when the games go and when teams get eliminated. But you can schedule a night where there's no games, draft lottery night, and everybody would watch, everybody would pay attention. How great would it have been if you have it on tonight, Thursday, a big night where a lot of ratings are figured out for TV networks and everything else? I don't know how you didn't do it.
21: Yeah, you had some season finales across your networks, but otherwise, look, the NHL had playoff games. Congratulations to the Golden Knights. And we look at those events and certainly a full slate of Major League Baseball, but you have the opportunity to grab some of the viewing audience, whether it's an hour show, 2 hours, or a full night. As you say, there's plenty of program to be done, because it's not like you're doing it, you know, breakneck speed, like you're producing an episode of SportsCenter or a live reaction show, right? Like, it's not, hey, this happened. Now you got, no. You got a long lead. You know the teams that are in place. And then it's just a matter of, hey, it's cut eight for the Kings or whatever, and send it up. And away you go. So it just seems where we have such a fight for these live spaces, and we keep talking about the extra zeros being added on all the time. This is a win for your advertisers, for your league partners. Hell, if nothing else, you just get Tops and Fanatics to sponsor, because they just put out a big prospect thing where all these guys appear.
18: No, sure. I mean, I don't get why the NBA does not do this. And they find a way to not make money on this. And I, again, tonight would have been a perfect night, right? Perfect.
21: Sure. Continued beef with Adam Silver.
18: Instead, tonight was owned by the NFL schedule release party. And I say party because that's really what it is.
21: We had a party, absolutely.
18: You got to deal with it the right way. And look, no one does what we do. Look, we give you the best grades for all the different videos that were put out there for each team. The teams that earned A's, not like I said, not A minus,
21: okay.
18: A's or above, three A's and one A plus. Packers get an A. Claymation was phenomenal.
21: That was
18: we
21: good,
18: talked
21: yeah.
18: about it earlier this mm-hmm. hour. The Falcons get an A. There, this is SportsCenter. They did like 20 commercials, and they were all fun.
21: You really awesome. Just love Drake London on a whole lot.
18: I almost
21: level.
18: Want to give the Falcons an A+.
21: Really?
18: I almost want to give them an A+. Cleveland gets an A. Street Fighter 2. Everybody wants to play Miles Garrett. Awesome.
21: That's the only guy they leaned on.
18: Yeah.
21: Is everybody else getting traded before the opener?
18: And the only A+, the Indianapolis Colts. That found a way to make it sing with The Simpsons. You could watch it over and over and over again. When you go to the Browns game and it's video of Homer in the stands and everybody's silent and he just goes, boring. Like that was the drop the mic moment.
21: It's a win.
18: The Ben Maller Show is coming up next. This is Fox.
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19: NBC News Radio, I'm Tammy Trujillo. President Trump and Chinese President Xi are having discussions for the second day in a row. Trump and Xi sat for tea and then lunch at the leadership compound of the Chinese Communist Party in Beijing.
22: We did discuss Iran. We feel very similar to Iran. We want that to end. We don't want them to have a nuclear weapon.
19: Trump said they also agreed they want the strait to reopen. In their first meeting, Xi talked about the importance of the U.S.-China relationship and said the world would be better served with the two countries as partners instead of rivals. The White House is reportedly weighing a plan to celebrate America's 250th birthday by granting 250 pardons. Rory O'Neill has details.
23: No list has been finalized, but the Wall Street Journal reports the 250 presidential pardons could be confirmed on June 14th, which is both Flag Day and President Trump's birthday. The report says some in the White House are skeptical about so many pardons so close to the midterm elections. The president is also considering creating a National Garden of American Heroes, featuring 250 life-size statues of U.S. historical figures to celebrate America's birthday. I'm Rory O'Neill.
19: The Supreme Court's allowing an abortion drug to be sent to women through the mail. Jim Roop has that story.
24: Thursday, the court extended a stay on an earlier ruling by an appellate court that required women to get mifepristone through in-person visits as opposed to telehealth visits. The ruling preserves the right to access the drug by mail as the case plays out in the lower court. The case originated when the state of Louisiana sued the FDA over a move that allowed mail orders of the drug. I'm Jim Roop.
25: Eat up, got habits together like couples vacation. They packing together like rushing to finish, to slap it together. The charges like COVID, they'll catch it together.
19: Drake is back, this time with three new albums. The rapper dropped Iceman, Habibti, and Maid of Honor at midnight Friday after fans were only expecting Iceman to release. 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

0: show, so like I'm trying to participate in the show. But I'm at the event, and I'm like the biggest star at the event because I'm on other radio shows, and people are there to see me. They're from all over the venue, all over the New England area. Like, I know some of the people from growing up. I have friends there that are like listening to the show, learning English.
1: Yeah,
0: you know what I mean?
1: Yeah. All right. Well, listen, you had a great time. Yeah, it seemed like you had a wonderful time. You made it home. We were all working. Best time of your life.
0: Yeah, when I left the event, a Shane Gillis fan crashed to me, and I knocked him right on the ground, dude, like floored him to the ground. I think that's why Toucher and Hardy won't have me on. But they won't communicate with me anymore. That show won't, you know.
1: They won't communicate with me either. They didn't want me on their show, so I don't know what to tell you.
0: They said they love us, so but we got to get on more radio shows because we're big stars. We have Lorena, so the biggest deal was me and Lorena. And, like, I showed Lorena my basketball. I brought an American Girl doll with me to show Lorena. I got there early. It was worth a lot of money. I hid it in the venue.
1: Lorena, did he show you an American Girl doll?
2: I don't remember seeing an American Girl doll.
1: All right.
0: But you remember my basketball when I showed you my basketball? So that means I like you if I show you my toys. Like, so I brought an American Girl doll that was worth a couple $1,000. I wanted to show Lorena, but she was so drunk.
2: I only had one beer.
0: Yeah, it was so disappointing.
2: That's crazy. Who said
0: you were drunk?
1: It was a very large beer.
2: That's crazy, though. I have a picture of it. I got one of those little mini ones. That's all I drank that whole night. But it's funny because every time I went up the stairs, those stairs that were quite large, I tripped every single time I went up those stairs.
1: Well, that was a lot of stairs. And I think that was part of the problem. Like, we didn't promote that we were upstairs, I don't think. But I think people were trying to find us and whatever. But anyway, all right. Thank you, Scott. Go away. All right. There you go. The greatest night of Blind Scott's life. I did have a chance. I reached out to him because I wanted to see where he was on the crazy scale. You know, and I'm looking at the crazy scale, and I figure if I didn't let him know that I was going to be there, and I showed up on Thursday before the event, and I said, hey, Scott, I was at Bova's Bakery, which I love the North End, although trying to drive through there the other day, I almost got in a major accident, but whatever, fine. I said, hey, come down. And he walked down. I'll tell the whole story on the podcast, but I checked. Everything was okay, relatively speaking. I read him the riot act. I lectured him. I explained the birds and the bees of talk radio. We worked it all out for now. Check back in a few weeks. It'll be bad. Time now for the Who Am I game, a random Who Am I game on our Friday show, still late Thursday in the West. I am the only player if you want to answer this on X, at Ben Maller, I am the only player with 1,300-plus scrimmage yards and 13-plus touchdowns in each of the last three seasons. Again, I'm the only NFL player with 1,300-plus scrimmage yards and 13-plus touchdowns in each of the last three seasons. Who am I? The answer. We'll get to it. We will do it next.
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0: I was, you know, like, oh, they might serve, you know, dog, and I love dogs. Yeah. Anyway, I bet you they. Anybody been to Puerto Rico? I've never been to Puerto Rico. I bet you there's cockfighting all over Puerto Rico. It's just part of How are you just going to get rid of that? It's been there forever, whatever. 2019, I guess that's been 7 years. I can't believe it's been 7 years, but that's 7 years ago. That's not that long in the big picture. Anyway, that's the Edwin Diaz story for you, so put that in your pipe. We'll see if anything happens there. The Dodger closer. The Dodgers have really been great at signing relief pitchers who suck or have other issues. Anyway, time now. Time now for the... We have Mallard of the third degree. Here's the Insta-trivia. So, Jung-Hoo Lee had the first inside-the-park homer by a Giants player at Dodger State. How is that possible? Teams play each other a gazillion times every year. Jung-Hoo Lee had the first inside-the-park homer by a Giant player at Dodger Stadium. The first inside-the-park home run by a Giants player versus the Dodgers in general since blank. All right, that's the Insta trivia, the answer. We'll get to Mallard of the third degree, and we will do it next.
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0: Don't touch that dial, folks, because the Ben Mellow Show comes right back. So keep it off. 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

0: you. It is the Ben Maller Show. 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You can cannibalize it. 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You can slice up. 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Whatever works for you. The Ben Maller Show podcast is available. And as an added bonus, as I've been away from my post, the fifth hour podcast, the Maller Travel Log. We'll take a look back at some of the great characters we met and fun we had in not only Boston, but all of New England and beyond. So if you want to hear some of those stories that we've never told before, fifth hour podcast. It'll be up later this afternoon, a little later today than normal. So check that out.
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1: Ben Maller.
0: All right, let's do it. Here we go. Let's welcome in our contestants for Sports Jeopardy. And who do we have? We have Eeny, Meeny, Miny, Mo. Let's say hello to Chris in Boston. Hello, Christopher. Welcome.
6: What's happening, Ben? How are you?
0: Good to have you here, Chris. Ready to go? Yes.
6: Good to be here. Yep.
0: All right, buddy. And you will be going against, who do we have? Lorena picked door number 1, 2, 3, or 4?
7: Door number 4.
0: All right. You have picked Philip in Downey, California.
7: What up,
0: SoCal. Hello, Philip.
8: Hey, Ben. How you doing?
0: If I was any better, I'd have a cough button, but I don't have one, so I don't, yeah. Okay.
7: All right. Just cough in the mic, Ben.
0: That's there you go. That's my Philip. How am I doing, Philip? This is my personation. I'm kidding. All right, unless I'm not. All right, here are the categories. We have animal.
8: Perfect.
0: Manimal. That is category number 1. And happy birthday, Mr. Emmett. That is category number 2. All right, which one do you want there, our friend from Boston? You were on first. Which one do you want there, Chris?
6: Animal Spaniel.
0: All right. Gentlemen, your name is your buzzer. I will name the animal nickname. You name the athlete, okay? I'll name the animal nickname. Name the athlete that nickname is associated with. For $200, the Black Mamba.
6: Chris. Kobe Bryant.
0: That is correct. All right, $400. I'll name the animal nickname. You name the athlete. They're known, it's associated with that nickname. Spider.
8: Philip. Donovan Mitchell.
0: Yeah, good job by you. All right, we're doing well. I like this category, the animal schmanimal. All right, for good job by Bree coming up with this. All right, $600. I'll name the animal nickname. You name the athlete. The snake.
8: Philip.
0: Ken
8: Stabler.
0: That is correct. Kenny the Snake Stabler.
7: Wow.
0: You guys are doing really good here. $800. I'm impressed. You great animal knowledge. $800.
6: Not that old.
0: Now you're ripping the... I dare you. Animal nickname, You name the athlete. The cheetah.
6: Chris.
0: Tyreek
6: Hill.
0: That is correct. I guess you're that old. You know Tyreek Hill. At $1,000, I'll name the animal nickname. You name the athlete. We're going to go back a little bit. It's an iconic nickname. Seabass.
6: Chris. Cam Neely.
0: No, that is not.
7: What?
0: No, that is not. Calm down.
8: That was your name in the movie Dumb and Dumber.
0: Yeah, I know, but we're looking for the... all right, Philip, do you have an answer, Philip? No?
8: No.
0: All right, it was a kicker. Sebastian Janikowski. You remember Sebastian Janikowski? No? Kicker for the Raiders?
6: Yeah, I stand by my answer.
0: All right, there's a controversy here on the game. There you go. Philip wins the game, I believe.
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14: NBC News Radio, I'm Michael Kastner. President Trump is headed back to the U.S. after a high-stakes summit with Chinese President Xi Jinping in Beijing. More from Mark Mayfield.
15: The two leaders discussed the ongoing war in Iran, among many other topics, with China considered Iran's largest trading partner. Trump said Xi wants the Strait of Hormuz open as soon as possible, just like he does. Trump also noted that he has invited President Xi to the White House this September.
14: The head of the CIA has taken a trip to Havana as Cuba says it's run out of fuel. More from Tammy Trujillo.
16: CIA Director John Ratcliffe visited alongside a U.S. delegation Thursday, a day after Cuba's energy minister told state media that the country has run out of crude oil and diesel and has no reserves, putting the national grid in a critical state. Cuba gets most of its oil from Venezuela, but the U.S. has been blocking its fuel shipments since it invaded Venezuela in January. The shortage has reportedly triggered blackouts. The U.S. State Department says it will provide aid to Cuba in exchange for meaningful reforms. I'm Tammy Trujillo.
14: The jury in the Elon Musk versus Sam Altman trial heard closing arguments in an Oakland, California courtroom Thursday. Musk is suing OpenAI, a company he co-founded, along with its CEO Sam Altman and company president Greg Brockman. He's arguing that Altman reneged on a promise to keep OpenAI a nonprofit and that $38 million he donated was misused for commercial purposes. The Yale School of Medicine is being accused of racial discrimination in how it selects its applicants. On Thursday, the Civil Rights Division of the Justice Department said a year-long probe into Yale showed the school's admissions department intentionally selected applicants based on their race. Michael Kastner, NBC News Radio.
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0: I was on
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0: I don't remember yesterday.
2: Hey, man. You go, we go. You go, we go.
1: Yes, I was sleep good yesterday.
2: 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LeVar Arrington, Brady Quinn, Jonas Knox with you. 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Up next, right when you thought there was some good news in the world of football, some fans got screwed. 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
16: Morning ride is doing good if you're on 287 so far. Coming off of the parkway, coming off the Driscoll Bridge to 440. All of that's moving. You're moving on 78 as well. So Union Township out through Lebanon, going out into Bedminster, really right through the parkway. 78 is trouble-free and doing the speed limit. Our ride in Hillsboro, even through the construction zone, we're okay around Duke's Parkway, through the bypass without troubles yet. 27 looking good through Franklin Park. Now, we're going on to Route 1, where we find some of the delays starting up. So the traffic lights, if you're by Adams Lane, especially southbound, or around Main Street. I'm Christina Lang, Central Jersey Traffic.
17: Here's the updated forecast for Central Jersey. A partly sunny Friday upcoming, with our highs on the upper 60s and lower 70s on light northwest winds, fair to partly cloudy at night, down near 50. Sunny skies on Saturday, temperatures for the day in the lower 80s, partly cloudy at night, 62. Then Sunday sunshine, highs mid to upper 80s. Monday it'll be sunny also, about 85 to 90. It'll reach 90 to 95 on Tuesday and Wednesday of next week. I'm meteorologist Steve Pelletier. We're reporting Eye on Weather for Fox Sports New Jersey.
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2: Pros and a Cup of Joe, Fox Sports Radio, LeVar Arrington, Brady Quinn, Jonas Knox with you here. Coming up, top of next hour, a little over 10 minutes from now, somebody thinks they've solved an issue in the world of sports. 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
2: Guys, we've talked a lot this week specifically about the gouging of the fan when it comes to prices at games. Arthur Blank is doing his best to have cheap concessions, so on and so forth, when you go to Mercedes-Benz Stadium in Atlanta. We now turn our attention to college football. There's a ticket site. They resell tickets on Game Time, is it's called. And they listed the five most expensive college football tickets this upcoming season. Wisconsin-Notre Dame is number five at $826 for a ticket.
21: Damn!
2: Michigan-Ohio State at $898. Yeah, number three is Texas-Oklahoma. A little over $900.
21: Okay.
2: Ohio State, Texas is a little over $1,000. And coming in at number one, Texas A&M towards the end of the season, $1,056.
21: Ooh-wee.
2: For a ticket. And I'll continue.
21: Now, when's that game?
2: That's end of the year.
21: Yeah, that price will come down.
2: I would think.
21: Don't worry about that.
2: A&M
21: won't be in it.
2: I continue to say, man. Why would you pay that when you can watch on TV, save hundreds of dollars, and get a better experience than being around a bunch of drunk kids at a game where you got to pay those prices just to get in the door on top of everything else that you've got to pay for while you're there? Like, just watch the game at home. Like, it's presented to you on such a platter that you can enjoy it all and not have to worry about any of that garbage. If it's not free, I'm out. I'm sorry. I'm not paying those prices or anything close to those prices.
21: The tough thing for you is you and your family will never get to experience that kind of fun, though. You know?
2: What are you talking about? We've been to sporting events.
21: Dang.
2: A couple. What do you mean? You mean Cubs, Angels in August? on a Friday night in the blistering heat's not fun? What are we talking about?
21: That's not the marquee matchup we were looking for.
2: Trust me, it wasn't a marquee matchup. Couldn't even find the car in the parking lot afterwards. It was a disaster.
21: Yeah. All right.
2: But, you know, listen, man, I'm not paying those prices.
1: Was it your pickup truck that was in that parking lot?
2: No.
1: Oh, good.
2: Would have been easier.
1: Thank goodness. Yeah, you hear that?
21: If you're over 40, you've probably felt like this. You're still working, still training, still competing, but your energy drops. And it's harder to stay in shape, even when you're doing the same work. That's not a discipline problem. That's biology. Your body changes. 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
23: NBC News Radio, I'm Michael Kastner. President Trump is flying back to the U.S. after a summit with Chinese President Xi Jinping in Beijing. Trump says Xi told him China isn't helping Iran with weapons.
24: He said he's not going to give military equipment. That's a big statement. He said that today. That's a big statement. He said that strongly. But at the same time, he said, you know, they buy a lot of their oil there. He'd like to keep doing that. He'd like to see Hormuz Strait opened.
23: In an interview with Fox News' Sean Hannity after his bilateral summit, Trump says Xi wants to see a U.S.-Iran deal and offered his help if needed. On the economic front, Trump said Xi agreed to buy 200 passenger jets from Boeing. Vice President J.D. Vance says a lot of funding will be shut off to states that don't take fraud seriously. More from Mark Mayfield.
25: Vance is leading the Trump administration's crackdown on fraud and on Wednesday announced a $1.3 billion deferral in Medicaid reimbursements from California.
26: There are California taxpayers and American taxpayers who are being defrauded because California isn't taking its program seriously.
25: The crackdown has an emphasis on states' social service programs. Vance says it appears that mainly blue states are not taking fraud seriously. The vice president called it a defrauding of the American taxpayer.
23: Former New York City Mayor Rudy Giuliani continues to recover from a life-threatening scare of pneumonia. More from Scott Pringle in New York.
27: Giuliani's son Andrew says his dad has been improving constantly over the last week and a half. Andrew says there's clear evidence, though, his dad was ill for months after the 9/11 terror attacks as mayor, exposed to toxins.
28: So you certainly could see it when you see the CAT scans with his lungs and how impinged it actually is on him.
27: Giuliani was rushed to a South Florida hospital on May 3rd with a severe respiratory issue.
23: Michael Kastner, NBC News Radio.
16: Getting around this morning seems kind of easy at the moment, and I will tell you that if you go on to 287, you're not going to find any major problems just yet. Going northbound near exits 1 and 2, you're still very smooth going in there and even going up by exit 8 and 10. Our ride on 78 coming in from the Clinton area, going all the way out through the parkway, is at the speed limit at the moment. 22 without troubles in North Plainfield or Scotch Plains, and those on 206. Through the construction zone, Duke Farms area, even by the bypass, we're actually doing the speed limit, just traffic light delays. I'm Christina Lang, and that's a look at Central Jersey traffic.
17: Here's the updated forecast for Central Jersey. A partly sunny Friday upcoming, weather highs in the upper 60s and lower 70s on light northwest winds. Fair to partly cloudy at night, down near 50. Sunny skies on Saturday. Temperatures for the day in the lower 80s. Partly cloudy at night, 62. Then Sunday sunshine, highs mid to upper 80s. Monday it'll be sunny also, about 85 to 90. It'll reach 90 to 95 on Tuesday and Wednesday of next week. I'm meteorologist Steve Pelletier. We're reporting Eye on Weather for Fox Sports New Jersey.
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0: You have a Jamaican accent?
1: Good morning, bub. How you stay?
0: They're awesome, man. They're awesome. It is.
1: What a guan, bub. Good morning to you. How you stay today?
0: By the way, if you were going to name your parrot something, you were looking for names, I'd recommend Incogni, because every scam starts with one thing. 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
15: Central Jersey traffic a little bit in South Amboy this morning with your southbound traffic coming off the Edison Bridge and going down. That's going to be heavy into the area of 35. Our ride on 35 doesn't look terrible, and we've got a decent 440 287 commute. Route 1, there's traffic if you're southbound. Just going to be at the traffic lights, though, so near Main Street, if you're by Old Post Road. Those of you on Route 1 by 130, that will be a nice smooth ride through North Brunswick this morning. And then getting over onto 18, the only troubles we're finding is by Edgeboro Road. I'm Christina Lang, and that's a look at Central Jersey traffic.
16: Here's the updated forecast for Central Jersey. A partly sunny Friday upcoming, with our highs in the upper 60s and lower 70s on light northwest winds. Fair to partly cloudy at night, down near 50. Sunny skies on Saturday. Temperatures for the day in the lower 80s. Partly cloudy at night, 62. Then Sunday sunshine, highs mid to upper 80s. Monday it'll be sunny also, about 85 to 90. It'll reach 90 to 95 on Tuesday and Wednesday of next week. I'm meteorologist Steve Pelletier, reporting Eye on Weather for Fox Sports New Jersey.
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0: 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Hey, did Trevor Lawrence actually really cut his hair? Is that some AI-generated video? Because it seems like they're real cuts. But, I don't know, man. Feels like it was ill-advised based on the finished product.
18: Okay, while we're on that,
0: yeah,
18: was Michael Penix's hairline all the way back, or is that AI?
0: I don't know.
18: Is that Photoshop?
0: I'm not sure.
18: Yeah, I can't tell.
0: I think that's AI. I don't think that's his hairline. I seem to remember seeing him, and everything looked fine. I don't know.
18: Everything looked fine?
0: Yeah, the Trevor Lawrence,
18: I haven't seen that one yet.
0: Yeah, no. I don't know, man. It's interesting.
19: It almost looks like a boy band haircut.
0: Yeah. Yeah.
19: Kind of, right? Like a British boy band? Like not even like an American boy band.
0: I there's no way it's real. I'm sorry. I refuse to.
19: You think it's AI?
0: Yeah. But that's where we're at.
18: It's like
0: now.
18: A yoked up Tony Hawk.
0: Yeah, a little bit. Yeah, there's a little Tony Hawk there.
18: Yeah.
0: But it's kind of like a Lego man haircut, you know? Like the blonde Lego
18: like
0: man.
18: Like Mr. Potato.
0: Yeah, he's going to set the hair on.
18: Dang.
19: You're right. Now that I look at it again, it can't be real.
0: But they show there's clearly a cut. Or at least, who knows, maybe it's somebody else's step. Maybe it's just a mannequin hair that they're cutting to try and make give the illusion of it. It's just, I don't know.
19: The idea that their entire schedule release was centered around him getting a haircut, to me, is a bit odd. Like, the Tennessee Titans always win. They always win with their schedule release. They have the funniest and most creative way of doing it. I'm not sure if you checked out theirs. But go watch that one. That one's fun.
0: Was it like a man on the street?
19: I think it's true. Kind of, yeah.
18: I think it's true. He cut it.
0: I mean,
19: he might need to go to a different barber next time.
0: Yeah, I don't, by the way, and to your point, he had his name on the stadium and the schedule release was around his haircut. He's got them by the balls. Like, he is their guy. We are!
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23: NBC News Radio, I'm Michael Kastner. President Trump's high-stakes state visit to China is over after talks with President Xi Jinping in Beijing. The two leaders discussed the ongoing war in Iran, among many other topics, with China considered Iran's largest trading partner. Trump said he enjoyed his time in China, and Xi will be visiting the U.S. in a couple of months.
24: But I just want to thank President Xi and all of his representatives. We've become friendly with all of them. They're great people. And it's an honor to be here. We'll be back, and I believe on September 24th or thereabouts, President Xi is going to be coming to the United States.
23: The Yale School of Medicine is being accused of racial discrimination in how it selects its applicants. More from Mark Mayfield.
25: On Thursday, the Civil Rights Division of the Justice Department said a year-long probe into Yale showed the school's admissions department intentionally selected applicants based on their race. It claimed applicants of Black or Hispanic backgrounds had a higher chance of admission than white or Asian students with the same test scores, indicating that Yale violated a 2023 Supreme Court decision that said colleges and universities must not consider race in admissions.
23: Testimony is over in the trial that is pitting tech titans Elon Musk and Sam Altman against one another. More from Rory O'Neill.
26: Elon Musk is suing OpenAI, a company he co-founded, along with its CEO Sam Altman and company president Greg Brockman. Musk argues that Altman reneged on a promise to keep OpenAI nonprofit, and that $38 billion he donated was misused for commercial purposes. But Altman claims he made no such promise. Jury deliberations start Monday, but their verdict is only advisory, meaning the judge has final say on liability.
23: As the president's trip concludes, stock futures are falling. Michael Kastner, NBC News Radio.
15: Volume on 287, not with us yet today. Great news. Drivers northbound off of 440. And then if you're traveling up through Piscataway, that's also okay for us. Most of your traffic on 18, of course, by the construction zone. So if you're going either way by Edgeboro Road. And I should mention, the Garden State Parkway northbound exit 127 looks a little heavier than usual. There was an accident on the ramp to 440 that takes you towards the Gothels Bridge. 78, been great. Even if you're by 287 or heading towards the parkway, you're going to have westbound delays, though, in Union. I'm Christina Lang, and that's a look at your Central Jersey traffic.
16: Here's the updated forecast for Central Jersey. A partly sunny Friday upcoming, with our highs in the upper 60s and lower 70s. And light northwest winds, fair to partly cloudy at night, down near 50. Sunny skies on Saturday. Temperatures for the day in the lower 80s, partly cloudy at night, 62. Then Sunday sunshine, highs mid to upper 80s. Monday it'll be sunny also, about 85 to 90. It'll reach 90 to 95 on Tuesday and Wednesday of next week. I'm meteorologist Steve Pelletier. We're reporting Eye on Weather for Fox Sports, New Jersey.
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8: Central Jersey traffic going over to your normal busy area of 18 in East Brunswick. And that is busy. And then we have a fender bender to watch for on Route 1. And it's at 130 southbound by Wheeler Road. If you're Route 1 at 130, that area is just a little bit busy, but no incidents. Your Route 1 by Adams Lane, by Main Street, those areas in North Brunswick will be a little slow. And you're starting to build now on your 206 through the Hillsboro area for the southbound commute in towards the construction zone. 78 still looking all right for us, even by exit 26. I'm Christina Lang, and that's a look at your Central Jersey traffic.
9: Here's the updated forecast for Central Jersey. A partly sunny Friday upcoming, with our highs in the upper 60s and lower 70s on light northwest winds. Fair to partly cloudy at night, down near 50. Sunny skies on Saturday. Temperatures for the day in the lower 80s. Partly cloudy at night, 62. Then Sunday sunshine, highs mid to upper 80s. Monday it'll be sunny also, about 85 to 90. It'll reach 90 to 95 on Tuesday and Wednesday of next week. I'm meteorologist Steve Pelletier. We're reporting Eye on Weather for Fox Sports New Jersey.
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27: 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So we are going to close up shop in a little over 15 minutes from now with another edition of The Leftovers. I have a sneaky suspicion that I know what's going to be in The Leftovers. Can I guess on the air, Lorena?
28: Sure, yeah. What do you think?
27: Is it a story about a place that's next to the studio?
28: Oh my gosh, no, but I heard about this. I will put that in there.
27: Because that is something near and dear to the heart of the show.
29: Jesus. It's too abrupt, man.
27: So... yeah, I saw that story and I thought, oh, that's a leftover story for sure. That's
28: I'm sad I missed
27: just
28: it.
27: Just beautiful. I know, me too. What a bummer. All right, so that'll be yours coming up here a little over 15 minutes from now in The Leftovers. But we thought, look, you know, it's a Friday. There's no NBA game to discuss because the NBA decided it was better to take a day off. And so as you look around and you're trying to figure out, all right, so what's going on in the world of sports and beyond? We decided, you know, why don't we let and pay tribute to some people out there that are making the rounds, that are making some noise, no pun intended. And the first of which, we are calling this the Friday Frenzy, will be a horse. Well, here, do we have the music to go underneath? So here's... this is appropriate because the Preakness is this weekend. We already spun the wheel for our Wheel of Horses. But if you're out there and you're wondering, hey, what does it sound like when a horse with a bellyache finally solves the problem that has riddled him to the point to where he's laying on the ground of his barn and his owner has to press on his rib cage?
30: Yeah.
27: Well, it sounds a little something like this.

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14: We found that Route 1 does have a couple of slow spots as you go on the southbound side today. So we got just traffic light delays, but still, it'll cost you a little bit of time. If you're coming off the parkway on Route 1, if you're by Old Post Road, and then there was an accident on 130. So those of you on 130 southbound side, North Brunswick, right by Wheeler Road, watch out for activity. Our delays are heavy on 18 through the construction zone by 18 by Edgeboro Road in East Brunswick. Then if you go on to 78, that's been just wonderful today. So it doesn't matter if you're coming out from Clinton and going out to the Garden State Parkway. It won't get you at all. I'm Christina Lang, and that's a look at Central Jersey traffic.
15: Here's the updated forecast for Central Jersey. A partly sunny Friday upcoming, with our highs in the upper 60s and lower 70s on light northwest winds. Fair to partly cloudy at night, down near 50. Sunny skies on Saturday. Temperatures for the day in the lower 80s. Partly cloudy at night, 62. Then Sunday sunshine, highs mid to upper 80s. Monday, it'll be sunny also, about 85 to 90. It'll reach 90 to 95 on Tuesday and Wednesday of next week. I'm meteorologist Steve Pelletier. We're reporting Eye on Weather for Fox Sports New Jersey.
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0: Two pros and a cup of Joe, Fox Sports Radio, LeVar Arrington, Brady Quinn, Jonas Knox with you here. We're going to be back on the air on Monday, same time, same place, 6 a.m. Eastern Time, 3 o'clock Pacific. 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
0: All right, Larray, what do we got?
18: Well, Jonas, I am glad you reminded me of this story because I was told about it a little earlier. Britney Spears, my favorite pop star.
0: Love her.
18: She was actually seen right here in Sherman Oaks on Wednesday. And according to internet journalist Jeff Schneider, he posted on X that he was eating dinner next to the pop princess right here. Have you guys been to Blue Dog Tavern?
0: Oh, yeah.
18: Yeah, she was literally right next door. Right next door.
19: Wow, good burger.
18: Now, the journalist said that it was a wild experience. She allegedly began screaming and barking. Another guest said that she was erratic and wielding a knife around the restaurant, and they actually feared for their life. Now, Britney's rep spoke out yesterday, Thursday, and they said that was completely blown out of proportion. He said that Britney was enjoying a quiet dinner with her assistant and her bodyguard. She was simply telling a story about how her dog was barking at the neighbors. At no point did she put anyone in danger with a knife. She was cutting her hamburger in half. The constant attack and on everything that she does, and this is exactly what happened 20 years ago when the media tried to depict Britney as a bad person. This is ridiculous, and it needs to stop now.
0: Can I offer, I want to throw an invite out. Please come in studio. You're right around the corner.
18: Yeah, come stop in, please.
19: I would say this, though, too. Is barking while eating, is that considered like making you a bad person? You know? I don't think that qualifies.
0: Hey, Brady, you remember the size of that burger. You probably need a knife to cut
19: great
0: it.
19: Great burger.
0: Yeah.
19: Honestly, you might have needed a little extra like motivation.
0: And it is called the Blue Dog. There's pictures of dogs around the entire place.
19: Yeah, maybe it was so good she was just like giving what she thought was a dog response or applause.
18: I love that. Yeah.
20: I ain't going to say she's bad, but her social media ain't good. That's all I say.
0: Just come. It's we're talking 20 steps from the studio here. Just come on in, Brittany. No judgment here. You can drink too.
20: Whatever it's Brittany, bitch.
21: We are. Leave Brittany alone.
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26: NBC News Radio, I'm Michael Kastner. Air Force One is headed back to the U.S. after President Trump wrapped up his summit with Chinese leader Xi Jinping. Laura Westbrook reports the two leaders discussed the ongoing war in Iran, among many other topics.
1: China's foreign ministry, they've said that both sides have reached common understandings and that the interactions between the two presidents have injected much-needed stability and certainty in the world.
26: Trump said she wants the Strait of Hormuz open as soon as possible, just as he does. Trump also noted that he's invited President Xi to the White House this September. A Justice Department official says the U.S. has plans to indict former Cuban President Raul Castro. The indictment is expected to deal with Cuba's shooting down of humanitarian assistance planes back in 1996. The move comes as the Trump administration continues to put pressure on Cuba. Plans to deploy more than 4,000 American troops to Poland are being scrapped. William Denslow reports.
3: The decision has been made despite much of the brigade's equipment reportedly having been already shipped. The move will nearly halve the U.S.'s combat power in Poland. And one member of the U.S. Senate Foreign Relations Committee says it's not clear why the move was made. NATO has downplayed the impact of the decision, saying that the military alliance will continue to maintain a strong presence along its eastern flank with Russia. This comes after the US announced it was pulling 5,000 troops out of Germany following a spat between Chancellor Friedrich Merz and US President Donald Trump over the Iran conflict.
26: The governor of South Carolina is calling state lawmakers back into session to discuss Republican redistricting ahead of the midterms. The Republican-led state is expected to redraw its congressional map to eliminate its only Democratic black majority district. Michael Kastner, NBC News Radio.
14: We found that Route 1 does have a couple of slow spots as you go on the southbound side today. So we got just traffic light delays, but still, it'll cost you a little bit of time. If you're coming off the parkway on Route 1, if you're by Old Post Road, and then there was an accident on 130. So those of you on 130 southbound side, North Brunswick, right by Wheeler Road, watch out for activity. Our delays are heavy on 18 through the construction zone by 18 by Edgeboro Road in East Brunswick. Then if you go on to 78, that's been just wonderful today. So it doesn't matter if you're coming out from Clinton and going out to the Garden State Parkway. It won't get you at all. I'm Christina Lang, and that's a look at Central Jersey traffic.
15: Here's the updated forecast for Central Jersey. A partly sunny Friday upcoming, with our highs in the upper 60s and lower 70s. On light northwest winds, fair to partly cloudy at night, down near 50. Sunny skies on Saturday. Temperatures for the day in the lower 80s. Partly cloudy at night, 62. Then Sunday, sunshine, highs mid to upper 80s. Monday, it'll be sunny also, about 85 to 90. It'll reach 90 to 95 on Tuesday and Wednesday of next week. I'm meteorologist Steve Pelletier. We're reporting Eye on Weather for Fox Sports New Jersey.
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8: 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Good morning if you're watching on Peacock. Come on in to our man cave. Unlike any other man cave in America. In the world, perhaps. We say good morning if you're watching on Peacock. Thank you for downloading the app. And our radio affiliates. We have over 400 radio affiliates around the country. Rich Eisen, NFL Network, and the Mothership joins us in studio a little bit later on. Scott Van Pelt of the Mothership from the PGA Championship. And Albert Breer, the Monday morning quarterback. He'll look at the schedule release. The announcement, the Patriots will be at the Seahawks. I don't know if anybody is asking for a Super Bowl rematch. I certainly wasn't. But you always gift the defending Super Bowl champs the home opener starting the season. I probably would have looked at maybe a little better matchup there. But you're going to get eyes on this game anyway, because it's the first game of the regular season. Now you throw in the Mike Vrabel element here. that might be more interesting than the Super Bowl rematch here. Because I didn't like the Super Bowl, therefore I'm not that interested in a Super Bowl rematch here. But give Seattle a chance. If they want to raise the banner, they have a big night. They have the day night to themselves. So Seattle will open up the festivities against the Patriots. Yes, Dylan?
2: Would you like to guess the line on that game, Dan?
8: Now, I did not know this. Dylan, who is part of the gambling podcast, says there are betting lines on every single game already. The entire season, you can find a betting line.
2: Yep, DraftKings has every single game for the entire NFL season. You can go bet it right now.
8: Okay. But let's say the, is it Steelers-Broncos on Black Friday?
2: Yep.
8: Can you get the betting line there for me for that?
2: I got it right here.
8: Okay.
2: It is Broncos -1.5 at the Steelers.
8: Okay. That's wild because I guess we assume Rodgers is going to play. I don't know when Patrick Mahomes is going to play. Would you give me the betting lines for the Chiefs' first three games? Because if it's not Patrick Mahomes and it's Justin Fields, that's probably a 4 or 5 point spread there. Change. Yes, Dill.
2: Well, I can actually give you the first five games, Dan, since I have them right here.
8: Okay.
2: Shockingly, the Chiefs are favored in every single one of those games.
8: Okay.
2: So they're -2.5 against the Broncos week one. Then -5.5 against the Colts, -7 at the Dolphins, -5.5 at the Raiders, and then -2.5 back home against the Chargers.
8: But is that where you kind of load up on Denver and maybe hope that Mahomes is not playing?
2: Yeah, you're sort of, I mean, it's a, you know, like if trading futures, you're basically waiting for things that are undetermined right now to pan out and sort of getting ahead of the game. People will do that and sell their ticket, you know, like on PropSwap or one of those sites, if you just have a good feeling about it.
8: The amount of primetime games, the Rams have 7, Packers, Chiefs, Bills, Seahawks, 6, Cowboys, 5, Eagles, Bears, Pats, Niners, 5, 4 primetime games, Vikings, Giants, Steelers, Ravens, Lions, Texans, Commanders, the Jags, Broncos, Bengals, Falcons, Panthers, Chargers, Bucks get 3 primetime games, Colts get 2, Saints and Browns get 1, shutout, Jets, Cardinals, Titans, Dolphins, Raiders. Now, I was thinking about with the Raiders, if this was Arch Manning with the Raiders would be getting some primetime games because we would be under the impression that Arch Manning would be starting for the Raiders week one. Fernando Mendoza, probably not starting. And by the time he does start, the Raiders might not be in a position to be a formidable opponent to somebody later in the season. Let's say Mendoza starts in week 13 and you've got 5 wins. Now, you still want to see Mendoza, but the reason why they don't have any primetime games is they have Kirk Cousins. They won't have Mendoza starting there. But I think that's interesting. The Dolphins, not must-see TV. Cam Ward, I think if they had gotten Jeremiah Love, I think that they would have gotten a primetime game. The Cardinals have Jeremiah Love, and they don't have a primetime game. And then you have the Jets. All right. You can sleep on the Jets this year. But next year, the Jets are going to get at least 3 primetime games next year. Well, I'm just... If they continue this path, they had a good draft. Now, if they do things right, now they might get a little better than they want to, so they can't get the quarterback that they really want. And then you'd have Geno, you know, for your year two with the Jets. Yes, Paul?
4: That's a national judgment of your franchise, though, the amount of national TV games you have. The Jets, that's a monster market. They have to find a way to be so bad they can't get a national TV game.
8: Easiest schedules. Cleveland Browns, easiest schedule. They'll need it. The Saints, then it's the Bengals, Falcons, Colts, Lions, Texans, Titans, Ravens, Eagles. That's the top 10. How about toughest schedule? Toughest schedule, Paulie's Chicago Bears. Then it's the Dolphins, Arizona, Green Bay, Kansas City, the Patriots, Raiders, and the Buffalo Bills.
9: Woo!

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0: So I think a lot of fans have felt that the NFL for years has chosen to overexpose the Dallas Cowboys. But they're still a huge brand. We all know that. I think they're still number two, number three. They could be number one. But I don't think with this current schedule, they were overexposed. I think the Cowboys are one of the eight or nine most interesting teams. They have two star receivers, a star quarterback. I mean, they move the chains. They have an offensive coach. They'll be one of the top five total offenses probably in the NFL. So I think they're one of the top eight or nine most interesting teams. And there were exactly five teams that had more primetime games this schedule release and four more that had as many games. So it puts them in a group of nine teams getting the most.

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5: 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She's Monty Bolaños. I'm Dan Beyer.
6: What's up?
5: Second round of the PGA Championship, well underway. Windy and cold earlier today, so a lot of high numbers. So maybe a later tee time. The early lates may have gotten the benefit here in this championship. Do you know what I mean by early lates? Do you know what I mean by that? So on Thursday, you have your groupings that you tee off in the PGA Championship. There's a morning wave and an afternoon wave.
6: Okay.
5: The next day, it's flipped. So okay. If you're in the afternoon wave on Thursday, you will play in the morning on Friday. And if you're in the morning on Thursday, you'll play in the afternoon on Friday.
6: Okay.
5: And sometimes because of weather, one wave gets an advantage. And right now, it seems like the early late may have gotten the advantage.
6: I see.
5: Just on how scores have
6: sure.
5: been so far.
6: Sure,
5: a lot of high scores today.
6: Is there like a favorite out of each, you know, major? Like coming, it's like, oh, PGA, you know, championship. The favorite is?
5: Like the player?
6: Yeah. Like is there a favorite?
5: So like Scottie Scheffler.
6: But he's just world number one, isn't he?
5: Yes, but he had the shortest odds coming in. Rory McIlroy, others. But because it's a course they don't play very often, you're usually relying on your best players and the players that are in form. Cameron Young was in form. Matt Fitzpatrick was in form. So they're getting shorter odds than, you know, maybe other players at their caliber.
6: Gotcha.
5: NFL schedule was released yesterday, and I think we could finally put an end to it. You and I spoke yesterday on how the NFL is completely trying to profit off of the Diana Rossini, Mike Vrabel scandal by putting the Patriots and Seahawks in week one of the opener.
6: Absolutely.
5: And that they didn't announce it because they can't announce it now, but they want to reap the rewards when week one comes around and all of these conversations are happening. That's exactly what happened. It would be in really poor taste if they were promoting it right now. And it's the only early game that wasn't announced. Albert Breer of the Monday Morning Quarterback spoke with those who make the NFL schedule, asked them about that. Monty, they said no. That had nothing to do with it. They felt that they get great exposure in great games, that this is what the fans want in Super Bowl rematches.

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3: Central Jersey traffic update. Route 1 South at College Road East in Plainsboro is an accident that has been cleared. 1 and 9 northbound Elizabeth, that's construction work. At least one lane is out at Grand Street. 280 westbound, very heavy into Newark at exit 15. Broken down track to trailer, one lane block. Leaving New Jersey down to minor delays, GW Bridge, Lincoln and Holland tunnels. Still a major mess coming back into New Jersey at the George Washington Bridge. That's emergency repairs. Well over 90-minute delays on all approaches out of New York. The Goffles Bridge very slow out of Staten Island over to New Jersey. Construction work on 278. That's a look at total traffic. I'm Bob Williams.
4: Here's the updated forecast for Central Jersey. It'll be partly sunny this afternoon, highs near 70, partly cloudy tonight, near 50. Saturday, sunshine, lower 80s. Sunday, mostly sunny, upper 80s, near 90. Monday, Tuesday, and Wednesday, sunny and hot weather arrives. It'll reach 85 to 90 on Monday, 90 to 95 Tuesday and Wednesday, up next week. Before the afternoon hours, partial sunshine, near 70 today, and pretty nice this weekend. I'm meteorologist Steve Pelletieri with Eye on Weather for Fox Sports, New Jersey.
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7: Good one, bro.
8: Rich Davis. Everything better, Covino, bro, with the wine. But what about a kid's soccer game? What about kids' sports? We'll explain. But we got Iowa Sam, the sound architect on the ones and twos, going old school with some UB40, the red, red wine. And, of course, Danny G, the super producer, Lohenkron, the Kron. We're on with the Kron, man. I love Lohenkron.
7: Before we get to the tire rack play of the day, let me just let Danny know. I was talking to Brandon, who was analyzing the schedule. We're talking about your Raiders and how the Raiders have such a miserable part of the middle of their season.
8: They mean Bohunk Brandon?
7: Bohunk Brandon, yeah.
8: Beefcake Brandon?
7: Beefy Brandon.
8: Yeah.
7: The Raiders play the Titans in week 16, which could be a flex debut of Mendoza if they stick with Cousins that long. Now, I don't know if they stick with Kirk Cousins that long or if he stays healthy that long, but that would be that's a winnable late season, throw him in
9: type
7: of game.
9: Kind of like how Mahomes started his career.
7: Dude, I mean, it could very well be a late season, throw him in. So we'll figure it out sooner than later. All right, let's do this. Our tire rack play of the day. The Vegas Knights moved on past the Ducks last night.
10: A save at the horn for Hart, and no, they blow the whistle with 1 second left. Now they let the final second off the clock. The game is over, and the series is over. The Golden Knights beat the Ducks 5-1 today.
8: And their press obligations over. The Vegas Golden Knights are set to face the Colorado Avalanche in the 2026 Western Conference Final for the NHL Stanley Cup playoffs. That was courtesy of the Golden Knights Radio Network, and that was our tire rack play of the day. 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
7: Sam, what was that, Fox Sports Radio Las Vegas?
11: Yeah, we were just trying to figure out the credit. 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
7: There you go. Thank you, buddy.
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7: Okay. Now, there was this fake story Covino fell for, but I don't blame him because it seems like not that far-fetched. A mom set up an alcohol stand at a kid's soccer game selling, like, divorced rosé and, you know, mom sangria and all these different cocktails, and got arrested. But it's not a true story. However, it did pose the question, would you be okay? Are you okay with moms drinking at their kids' sporting events?
8: Yeah, dude, I got word that they do it on the hush-hush every weekend. Because it becomes a

0: seen. It just does. I've seen it at my nephew's games, and they hide it and all their little Yeti bottles. They have it in their tumblers all the time.
1: Yeah, they're Stanley. All these women have their big Stanley cups.
0: Stanley, yeah.
1: I think it's inappropriate, and I'm party guy, man. You know me. I'm the guy that's like, I'm the guy that's usually like, no rules, but I think it should not be allowed, and we'll explain that more next. Plus, we'll play some fun games, give away some prizes next. We are
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12: Central Jersey traffic update. Route 1 South at College Road East in Plainsboro is an accident that has been cleared. 1 and 9 northbound Elizabeth, that's construction work. At least one lane is out at Grand Street. 280 westbound, very heavy into Newark at exit 15. Broken down track to trailer, one lane block. Leaving New Jersey, down to minor delays, GW Bridge, Lincoln and Holland tunnels. Still a major mess coming back into New Jersey at the George Washington Bridge. That's emergency repairs. Well over 90-minute delays on all approaches out of New York. The Goffles Bridge very slow out of Staten Island over to New Jersey. Construction work on 278. That's a look at total traffic. I'm Bob Williams.
13: Here's the updated forecast for Central Jersey. It'll be partly sunny this afternoon. Highs near 70. Partly cloudy tonight, near 50. Saturday, sunshine, lower 80s. Sunday, mostly sunny. Upper 80s, near 90. Monday, Tuesday, and Wednesday, sunny and hot weather arrives. It'll reach 85 to 90 on Monday. 90 to 95 Tuesday and Wednesday up next week. Before the afternoon hours, partial sunshine, near 70 today, and pretty nice this weekend. I'm meteorologist Steve Pelletieri with Eye on Weather for Fox Sports New Jersey.
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15: Wall Street is closing with stocks lower. It comes after the summit between President Trump and Chinese President Xi Jinping ended and has left traders concerned that there were no huge policy breakthroughs. Meantime, Treasury yields rose with the 30-year rate reaching its highest level since last year. At the closing bell, the Dow Jones Industrial Average lost 537 points to 49,526. The S&P 500 fell by 92 points to 7,408, and the NASDAQ dropped by 410 points to 26,225. Prosecutors are seeking the death penalty for the suspect in the fatal shooting of two Israeli embassy staffers outside the Capitol Jewish Museum in Washington, D.C. last year. Wendy Swanson has more.
16: Elias Rodriguez stands accused of gunning down a young couple who worked for the Israeli embassy and then allegedly returning to the museum to identify himself as a shooter. The Justice Department said Friday that a death sentence is justified because of his substantial planning and biased motive. Rodriguez has pleaded not guilty to 13 counts, including hate crime, murder, and terrorism charges.
15: Officials in Maine say at least 10 people are injured after a massive fire erupted at a lumber mill in the town of Searsmont. Firefighters say the blaze spread fast at Robbins Lumber after flames entered a nearby silo, causing a huge explosion. Waldo County officials are calling it a mass casualty incident, and Maine Governor Janet Mills says her office is monitoring the situation. An Iraqi man has been charged with carrying out at least 20 terror attacks meant to stop the Iran war. The Justice Department says the attacks took place in Europe and Canada, and they targeted U.S. and Israeli interests. Officials say he was planning attacks in the U.S. He was arrested in Turkey and made an initial appearance today in Manhattan federal court on multiple charges.
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17: We are Bosworth!
18: Caused him to miss 6 weeks earlier. I'm Isaac Lohenkron.
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20: And if we think the camera's on us, we'll start doing the bushwhack.
19: Whoa! And in a world of uncertainty, they're making nonsense out of sense.
18: Follow my ridiculous analogy. Remember when people would have, and you'd be like, that is like a hideous sweater. And what does this have to do with Micah Parsons?
19: They're putting the good in good enough.
21: Good show.
18: Thanks, always, man. Always, always trying our best. What's up, man?
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19: Covino and Rich.
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18: Says who? Your mom?
23: Number one show on my parents' preset, for sure. So I'm Steve Covino, that is Rich Davis. And this hour, action-packed, Pee-wee. Action-packed, because we got weekend hobnobbing at the end of the show. What to watch in the world of sports and entertainment. And there's a big fight this weekend that people are sleeping on. Plus, Brainwave, your chance to win some prizes. Are you on the same Brainwave as Covino, Rich, Danny G, Sam, and the Kron? We'll tell you when to call. But right now, it's a double doozy of hypotheticals. We'll explain. But first, we got to rock into the weekend.
18: Let's go. A weekend where you're going to watch a fight or what?
23: Hell yeah. Can't wait.
18: I think everyone should. It's on Netflix, which means we'll talk about it later. But when something's not $100 on pay-per-view, I don't think you have an excuse, to be honest.
23: No, that's awesome. And by the way, Rich, Scott hits us up. We're streaming live.
18: Yeah.
23: Definitely check it out if you missed any of our shows this week. If you missed Overpromised, our bonus pod. Everything's at Covino and Rich FSR. You know, you could talk some smack. You could say what's up. You could watch the show. It's a show. At Covino and Rich FSR on YouTube. And, of course, Overpromised. Scott wants to know, you being the number one coach on Fox Sports Radio.
18: I mean, that is true.
23: How do you feel about moms? And, again, not just moms, but moms usually are the ones that have their Stanley mugs and their cups and their coolers and things like that. Based on the hypothetical viral story, that fake story that was out this week, how do you feel about these moms drinking at kids' games?
18: You know, it's a double standard, because if a dad was drinking, you'd be like, look at this drunk loser. But if
23: exactly.
18: a mom's sipping wine or a sangria, it's almost like wine. Like, I don't know. It's no hey, bro, different to me.
23: Rich, it's so common. I don't know if we're breaking the glass for people that don't live that life, but I know firsthand, bro. People in my family are sitting there boozing because the other moms are being all sneaky about it, like passing it off, because no mom wants to be the only mom. And then she's like, guess what I'm doing? And then they feel all dangerous because they're all doing it together. And then it becomes a thing.
18: Well, there's rules that you get caught drinking at the kids' facility, you will be banned. You'll be escorted out.
24: Rich, I was just going to say, I don't know where I heard this from, but
1: a woman was talking about how when she was raising her kids, if she had just been on an edible at some of these like soccer events, her temper and her like her general crankiness would have been like very low. And all of these kinds of events would have been much easier to get through if she was just on an edible.
23: Hey, listen, if someone's all high strung and an edible calms them down and they're not yelling at the umpires and the coaches. Hey,
1: or just stressed out in general.
23: Pop an edible then. But I don't think moms or dads should be boozing at a kid's game, especially when someone's got to drive the kid home, right? I mean, then you got to assume, like, well, is dad not drinking then? Is mom drinking? Like,
0: but you know what happens is they start justifying. And again, not everybody, guys, but we know this is happening. That's why this fake story went viral.
23: I mean, if it was appropriate, they'd sell it at the snack shack and make money. It's just
0: they start
23: not appropriate.
0: Justifying that, like, you know, well, I see the same girls. They're my girls. You know, I see each other. We see each other every weekend.
23: No.
0: We're not driving anyway. It's all good. You know, it starts to become somewhat of a gathering, and it starts to be like a fun thing that they could do to kill time.
23: Yeah,
0: and I think the story really went viral because the girl they chose for the fake article about this was kind of hot. Yeah.
23: But you know what? Trust me, nothing I think is nothing more appealing than hot drunk moms. But this is inappropriate. This is
0: HDMs,
23: I mean,
0: bro.
23: Trust
0: HDMs.
23: Me, nothing I like more than seeing hot drunk moms, but this is just not right. All right, I have a dumb hypothetical before we get into some NBA playoffs tonight, before we get into some more NFL. Two things. Number one, was anyone tricked by the Trevor Lawrence getting his haircut? I don't know if you saw that one.
0: What do you mean? Like in the past like week or so?
23: No, it was one of the less popular reschedule releases.
0: Oh, I thought you meant, because I saw it. Wait, that's not real?
23: God, you get tricked by everything, huh?
0: Yeah, I guess you know what? I don't have my glasses on.
23: He sat down in a barber chair, and they went over the schedule. And by the end of it, he had like almost like a fade, and it was a wig, and they didn't really cut Trevor Lawrence's hair. He said he would never, but yeah, that was another one of them. Listen,
2: fool me once,
23: shame on me. Can't get fooled again. But yeah, Trevor Lawrence, his hair is still intact. All the schedule releases were yesterday. Covino. Not a fan. I'm not a super fan. I just think it's more entertaining than just being like, here's the schedule. You know,
0: I'm not the only guy. Like someone else hit us up before, right? And it says it's like kind of childish, like for kids.
23: Okay. Oh, that was it? That was what you had to say?
0: I mean, I can't. We got so much feedback, bro. I mean, that was the gist of it.
23: Oh, childish for kids. I'll give you an analogy and I'll move on. I don't think you should have a plane flyover for a gender reveal, but I think cutting a little cake or popping a balloon with some close friends and family, I think that's awesome. There's some people that are like, gender reveals, forget that. Just doctor, tell me, is it a boy or girl? Like, if there's an opportunity to have more fun with something, I'm always going to opt for the more fun version. And to me, you either release the schedule like, hey, here's where the Dolphins are playing, or you release a 2-3 minute funny video. The end.
0: Okay.
23: Now, my hypothetical. This is dumb. It has nothing to do with sports, so I think a lot of people will enjoy it. I saw something that said, if someone paid you $100,000 a day to not shower, how long could you go and how long would you go knowing how grimy you feel after like a day or so? Like, you know, when you're sick.
0: Is this like a Mr. Beast thing? Did this actually happen?
23: But you know when you're sick and you don't shower for like 2 days, like you literally don't leave your bed and you feel gross as could possibly
0: be. You have the funk of 40,000 years.
3: Rich, when you're camping, that's one thing that my significant other hates about camping. She's like, I'm sorry, I need a shower.
23: And I'm one of those guys that has to shower in the morning just to wake up. And then if I go to the gym or sauna, I'm doing a quick little secondary, like quick rinse shower. $100,000 every day you don't shower. Now you could say, well, 10 days, that's $1 million. But then once you start doing it, the day you opt to shower is the day you opt to pass up $100,000. How long do you think you could go without showering if it was $100,000 a day? Ooh. You start doing the math. You want $10 million?
3: I just took my calculator out.
21: I'd be richer than Bezos.
0: You'd be stinking like Abe Lincoln.
23: If you didn't shower for 100 days, which is, you know, you talk about 3.5 months, 3.5 months, no shower, you got $10 million. And the magic number, $10 million is a great magic number because the interest on $10 million a year, you'd make a couple $100,000 in interest, which means you could immediately retire and do whatever you want. Like that $5 to $10 million is the magic number for retirement, right? Where you could just live the life. Could you go
20: 10 days, 20 days? Kavino, you were saying a month is $3 million. Can you go a month without showering?
23: I think, and by the way, you can't use like dude wipes in this hypothetical, you know.
3: No bird bath.
23: In a pond or anything. No bird bath.
20: You can't jump in the ocean. You can't use dude wipes. This is just straight up like you're gross for X amount of days.
23: Yeah, I would say it, realistically, like I really did think about this. Rich forced me to. Probably a month because
20: you think you could do 30 days? Do you think you'd be itchy and rashy?
23: I think I would shoot for that.
2: $100,000 a day? Sign me up now.
23: I think that would be like a realistic goal. Like, yeah, let me do a month. That's what, $3 million.
2: You allowed to use deodorant, by the way?
20: Yeah, you can.
2: Okay.
20: You can use masking agents. You could use masking agents, but
2: if this was medieval times, if this was 500 years ago, people thought that bathing was like bad for your health. They would bathe one or two times a year. They'd be as rich as Bezos.
20: You know, Iowa Sam, people forget that people didn't even have hot water to shower or bathe until like 100, 150 years ago. So like, you know, we're talking about the luxuries we have now. You know, we're pampered. We like a nice hot shower with some good water pressure. Kramer style. You know, you need some good water pressure.
23: That shower massage is designed to get into all those deep crevasses, into the deep crevices.
20: What do you do with your shower head?
23: You don't want to know. Actually, my shower head doesn't even want to know, but I force it. You know, you try to stay clean. So this is a struggle. This is a challenge, a physical challenge. Mark Summers style, double dare style. But I think I would shoot for 30 days, man. I think that's doable. And that's $3 million in the bank.
20: Saying, it's the ultimate question of greed, right? Because you could say, I could not shower for 10 days and make $1 million. But then you're like, why stop at $1 million? Then you start saying,
23: your natural like body instincts start to kick in because...
3: Yeah, your body oils.
23: Your body oils start to cleanse themselves because there's that famous story of that Iranian guy that never showered in like 135 years. I think he recently passed away, but like this guy looked like burnt toast. Have you seen this guy? He went viral. He was famous for never showering, but his body, I think, cleaned itself after a while.
2: He was covered in like soot, it looked like, all the time. And then he only died after like he was kind of feeble and they bathed him and then he passed away like shortly thereafter.
23: That guy looks like your stink star begging for that shower massage.
3: It's like changing the water in an aquarium for your fish.
20: Yeah. So just a dumb hypothetical I saw on social media. So if you were going to give me the hypothetical, should moms be able to drink at kids' sporting events? Should they be able to sit back on their wine and their Stanley cups? I say no. The other hypothetical was...
3: By the way, I'm steady earning $36,500,000. It's going to be a funky 2027.
2: By the way, guys, his name is Amu Haji. He passed away in 2022.
23: Yeah, and he was famous for never showering.
2: He did not bathe for over 60 years.
23: See? I didn't make that up. Your body juices kick in for your natural protection or whatever. So we're just not used to it. So maybe if you get past that like really awkward
20: are you saying it's like a haircut? If you're trying to grow your hair, you know, some people try to grow their hair and if you get past the awkward point,
23: then it's exactly that. You're always going to have that in between middle stage where you're hating life, that awkward phase, but then it starts to look right. I think your body starts to adjust after a while. And we just don't know what that's like because think about it. Like you said, Rich, it's only been how many years that we've been as clean as we are today.
20: That's true.
23: So I think we're underestimating maybe what we're capable of. And I'm saying 30 days is doable. But for some of you dirt merchants out there, Danny G, you'll be taking home some bank.
20: Here's the other question. Does anyone really smell if everyone smells? Like when you think of the 1800s and... If everyone stinks,
2: can't you smell that smell?
20: Does anyone stink?
3: Some people stink more than others.
20: But in
3: your scenario, there we could put freshly laundered clothes on every day, so that would make a difference.
20: You could disguise it. Like Isaac said, you could cover up with deodorants and colognes and freshly laundered clothing. But I don't know. It's a dumb hypothetical, but. Those are the type of things that keep me up at night when I'm scrolling on TikTok and Instagram.
23: Can I take Rich's roses from his rose garden that he brags about all the time
20: them on yourself?
23: And use it for my nether regions?
2: Apparently at the Palace of Versailles in France, back in the day, people smelled so bad that, like, isn't that why France developed perfumes and colognes? Is because people smelled so bad?
20: Have you ever heard of the great stink of 1858?
23: Yeah, but that was a plumbing issue.
18: That was a plumbing issue in I believe, London, right?
23: Yeah, it was in England.
18: England.
23: Yeah, but the French stank, man. But they had
18: did you guys watch the TV show Spartacus?
23: Yeah.
18: Do you remember in Spartacus, like, Sam, you're right. The luxury, the luxury was like the main dude in charge and his harem.
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21: Lombard smacks it in the air, deep toward right field. De Los Santos back toward the warning track, looking up. That ball's out of here. Bombs away, George Lombard Jr. Swinging a broken back grounder left side of the infield. Lombard circles over, fires on the run, and it's in-time victory for the Somerset Patriots.
7: 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Here are the voices of the Patriots, Stephen Cusimano and Adam Beck.
21: 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The New York Yankees AA affiliate hosting the Binghamton Rumble Ponies, the AA affiliate of the New York Mets. It's the AA Subway Series here in Somerset County. And alongside Adam Beck, Stephen Cusimano with you for game number 4 of a 6-game series. We've got AA, AAA, and the big leagues partaking in the Subway Series this week. And we've got two of the top pitching prospects for the Mets and Yankees, RJ Gordon and Jack Siebert, going toe-to-toe on the mound tonight.
24: Yeah, it should be fun to see Siebert in his third start at the AA level. You gotta remember, this is just his second season of professional baseball. Tonight will be his 10th career appearance, and we've already seen him really flash the strikeout stuff through two AA starts.
21: 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So for the Somerset Patriots, winners in two of the first three games this week, and so they have a chance to, at the very least, win their third of four with a win today versus RJ Gordon. It'll be Patriots starter Jack Siebert making his sixth total appearance this year, his fifth start. It'll be his third at the AA level. The pitching was the storyline last night because Ben Hess made his return to action after his 25 pitches, inning and a third. Somerset had a 2-1 lead, and then Xavier Rivas took over, and he took complete command. His longest outing, 5 1/3 innings, came in relief. 10 strikeouts were a AA season best for Rivas. He was shutting down this Binghamton lineup, which has been one of the lowest in minor league baseball in terms of batting average, and he really exploited them.
24: And the biggest thing for him that he talked about postgame was just getting ahead, the first pitch strike. He was so dominant, he worked ahead, and it was a 1-2 count or 0-2 count so often because he's aware and he's confident that his stuff really plays with two strikes. He just has to get there, and that's exactly what he did yesterday.
21: Now, it wasn't just Rivas, despite the fact that he picked up his second AA win. Somerset won the game, final score 5-3, so they needed some offense to win. They got some offense from Tyler Hardman, including an RBI single and two hits. But Owen Cobb continued to do the job. Ever since George Lombard Jr. called up to AAA Scranton Wilkes-Barre, Cobb's been the everyday shortstop, and he has done an admirable job from the ninth spot in the order. Hit his second homer of the season 2 days ago, 17 RBIs for a guy that's played in only 23 games, batting nearly 300, and yesterday had three more hits. Cobb has simply played against this Binghamton team very well, but overall has just done an excellent job filling the void of George Lombard Jr.
24: And had that double yesterday, first time this season with extra base hits in back-to-back games. He's just been clutch. He's come up in big moments. That was his home run from 2 days ago, and that's a ball out to left field. He hit his first home run of the season against Binghamton as well. That was a grand slam all the way in the second week of the season. But this is a guy that has been a pony punisher this year. 8-for-23 against Binghamton with two homers, four extra base hits, 9 RBIs. Owen Cobb, he's heating up at the right time. So Owen Cobb enters today batting 299 against Binghamton, though, batting over 300. You look at his numbers, 348 slugging, nearly 700, both of his home runs, 9 of his 17 RBIs against the Rumble Ponies. And well, they've played against him for more than a third of the games he's played this year. But irregardless, since George Lombard Jr. called up, it wasn't like Owen Cobb was just filling in. He has taken the shortstop job and he's made it his own. James Cooper has been very pleased with what they've seen from Cobb up the middle for the Somerset Patriots, where he will get the ball once again today. Somerset also got some offense yesterday from Yankees number 19 prospect Jace Avina. Somerset was already leading 4-3, didn't need much more offense, but they were able to get it. Jace Avina clubbing his 10th home run of the season in the 7th inning, his 27th RBI. It was to lead off the 7th inning. Avina continued this powerful surge after hitting only 11 home runs all of last year. He has hit his 10th already in his first 32 games in the 2026 season. Jace caught up with the media yesterday to talk a lot about the changes he made after an ice-cold start to the season. Was batting under 100, made some changes, things went very well for Jace, and he's starting to see the benefits of that.
5: Your time here last year, you know, would help you coming into this year. Got off to a tough start. I think you hit just under 200 in April, but you're hitting almost 350 in May. Just What's kind of clicking for you as the calendar turned to May?
6: I think for me, just like trusting the process of the season. One bad month isn't going to determine your whole year. So for me, just kind of relax a little bit, you know, take it day by day, at bat by at bat. Also, too, me and Sosa have been working heavily on the swing path. Trying to think more down to it to create more backspin to give myself more time in the zone. I felt like before I was kind of rushing my swing, I was late, and I was kind of cutting across. So for me, just like trying to slow everything down and just kind of work the barrel path through the zone a little bit longer has been.
5: Do you think that work has kind of helped tap into your power a little bit? You're already up to 9 home runs. You had 11 all of last year. You're another one of those, similar to everybody else on this roster, you're on pace to, you know, obliterate your total from last year.
6: Mm-hmm.
5: Do you think that's helped you?
6: It definitely has helped. It definitely has helped, especially with the backspin side. A lot of last year was like a lot of topspin to the pull side, and Sosa's helped me unlock like kind of the backspin to the pull side, just thinking more like down to it so you can create that nice fly with the backspin. So it's been great.
5: What does that process look like for you, just kind of like between games as you're trying to find your swing and stuff like that?
6: Yeah, I mean, for me, like, we come out here early before we even start, like, practicing to get some early work on the field, and just Sosa and I have been doing a lot of fungo work, so I pretend that I'm hitting, like, backspin ground balls to the shortstop for side toss, and then just kind of try to keep it low and keep it like a riser, like, going towards the shortstop, and that's definitely helped out a lot. Just trying to do that every day so that it becomes a habit so I don't think about it as much. I think that's definitely been, like...
5: Okay. You mentioned when you're swinging that you were sort of, like, cutting across or whatever a little bit. Like, is that something you guys just, like, yeah, kind of saw on video?
6: Yeah. I mean, when JD came to town when we were in Reading, or when Reading was here, and he was showing me all the videos, like, yeah, you're kind of just, like, steep to it. We got to get you more through the zone and kind of, like, that you're finishing a little too high, like... try to like level it out a little bit, and so we came up with the fungo work, and it's helped out since.
5: Is that just I think just like sometimes hitters just occasionally just fall into a little bit of a bad habit? Is that just sort of
6: yeah for sure, especially if you keep doing it repeatedly. It's a little bit harder to get out of, but thank God that me, JD, and Sos caught it out pretty early, so it's definitely helped the rest of the season. So
24: well, Avina took him 32 games to hit that 10th home run. You heard about all the hard work it took in terms of changing the swing path a little bit and trying to get a little bit more underneath and toward the baseball to create that backspin to the pole side. 10 home runs in 32 games. That is the quickest that Avina has reached that mark in his career. Now 5 consecutive seasons with double-digit home runs. The power, we're really starting to see it early in the year for Jace Avina. And Jace Avina facing a pitcher today that he's had some success against before. 3-for-6, including a double last year when he was with the Somerset Patriots. And he even faced R.J. Gordon going back to his time with the Hudson Valley Renegades when Gordon was on the Brooklyn Cyclones. So it is a matchup between two of the top pitchers in the Yankees and Mets minor league systems, Jack Siebert and R.J. Gordon. Coming up next, we'll get you a look at today's starting lineups, today's starting pitchers. We'll get you a look at our injury and transaction report, standings, everything in between, right here on your home for Patriots baseball, Fox Sports New Jersey, and Valley Sports Live.
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21: 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Alongside Adam Beck, Stephen Cusimano back with you, getting us set for baseball as we face Jack Siebert and R.J. Gordon, two of the top pitchers in their respective organizations. Jack Siebert, the Yankees' number 25 prospect, makes his third AA start. And R.J. Gordon, fresh off the injured list last week, will be on a pitch count today as he makes his second start of the season. Why don't we kick things off with our injury and transaction report brought to you by RWJ Barnabas Health, the official health care provider for the Somerset Patriots. For more information, visit rwj.org. Nothing new to report today, but if you happen to miss yesterday, the major news is that Yankees number 5 prospect Ben Hess reinstated off the 7-day injured list, and he was on a very tight pitch count last night, Adam, threw 25 pitches, got through an inning and a third. Mixed results. He had some tough singles, kind of a pop fly single that dropped in. Probably could have pitched a little bit longer, but good news is he's back out there and just slowly building his way back up now.
24: And that was the biggest thing for him, to just kind of start that process of getting back to the field. Had an early strikeout in the first inning. We saw the velo up and down a little bit. He wasn't fully 100% yet, is what it seemed like. That's why the pitch count was only 25 pitches. But it's good to see him get back out there after he was awesome to start the season. I mean, just talk about that first start for him. He had a career-high tying 9 strikeouts, picked up 7 consecutive strikeouts to start the game. That is the potential for Ben Hess.
21: That could be what lies ahead for Hess. We'll see when he's slated to pitch next and how many pitches he will be able to throw. But today it's Jack Siebert, who is fully stretched out after he was only drafted a year ago in the 15th round, and he's already making his third AA start. Siebert getting ready. Why don't we take a look at the lineup that he will face? The Binghamton Rumble Ponies are managed by first-year manager Michael Collins. We mentioned it before, Adam, the fact that this is a Binghamton team that is last in AA with a 199 team average. However, there are some high prospect capital for the Mets here, and they're capable of breaking out at any given time.
24: Just scoring 3.6 runs per game, last in the Eastern League. Leadoff man Eli Serrano III, he's the center fielder. Chris Suero plays first base and bats second. Jacob Reimer, one of the top prospects in all of the Mets organization, he's the number 2 third base prospect in all of baseball. He bats in the 3-hole. Jose Ramos, designated to hit, bats cleanup. Nick LaRusso, the second baseman, bats in the 5 spot. And the left fielder JT Schwartz bats in the 6-hole. Then the bottom third of the order, Vincent Perozzo, back in this Binghamton lineup in his second stint, with the Rumble Ponies this season. Played with Binghamton 2 games earlier in April. He bats 7th. Plays catcher Jalen Palmer, making his season debut with the Rumble Ponies. He's the right fielder, batting in the 8-hole after signing a minor league deal with the Mets yesterday. And in the 9-hole, Diego Mosquera, the shortstop.
21: Starting lineups presented by TD Bank, where it all starts with a more human way to bank. Binghamton Rumble Ponies, 12-24, last place in the Eastern League. Somerset, 17-19, trying to inch its way closer to 500 as the first-year manager James Cooper sends out this collection of Somerset Patriots. Batting leadoff after his 10th homer of the season last night, Chase Avino will be the DH today in the Somerset starting lineup. Batting second, team leader in homers, Garrett Martin, will get the start in center field. Jackson Castillo, the lefty, bats in the third spot, starting in right field. Our Pritchard Industries cleanup batter of the game is third baseman Tyler Harden. First baseman Kobe Morales, the second lefty in this order, is batting fifth. Left fielder DJ Gladney, seeking his first hit of the series, is batting sixth. Catcher Manny Palencia hits seventh. The second baseman is Duncan Pastore hitting eighth, and the shortstop Owen Cobb, who also has a home run earlier this week, rounds out the order in ninth as the right-handed starter Jack Siebert takes the ball for the Somerset Patriots, going for their third win in four games to open up the series, which is what they did last week on the road in Reading. So Somerset, through this stretch of the last, I would say, 2.5 weeks, has been one of its best stretches of baseball this year, trying to get back to 500, trying to pick up some ground. In the Eastern League standings update, which is presented by Char Burger. Close to the ballpark on Route 202 in Raritan. Fast, fresh, and made to order. Fun for the whole family. Char Burger. So these were the standings entering today. The first place New Hampshire Fisher Cats are visiting, or actually hosting, the Reading Fightin' Phils in a doubleheader today. And New Hampshire actually lost the first game of that. So before Somerset even takes the field today, they pick up the half game in the standings. They're now 5.5 back. Hartford is 5 back, and we'll see what happens in the nightcap of that doubleheader today between New Hampshire and Reading. One thing Somerset knows, and that they're preaching in that dugout, is that they've got to take care of their own business. Not scoreboard watching yet, not looking at the standings. If they go out there and take care of what they're supposed to do, they'll find themselves in a position playing meaningful games versus New Hampshire at the end of this month.
24: And this is a team that has more than enough capability to do it. I mentioned this yesterday, but the Patriots have the third best run differential in all of the Eastern League, yet they're 2 games under 500. That doesn't tell you what the potential is. The expected wins are way higher than the 17 that Somerset currently has. So definitely an opportunity for Somerset to keep on rolling along, and they've looked really good in this series so far against the Rumble Ponies.
21: And as you can see, things are very tight. It's not just Somerset that's trying to creep up on New Hampshire. We've got four teams, Hartford, Somerset, Reading, and Portland, all within one win of each other. So that's what's at stake entering this final weekend of the series versus Binghamton. Patriots 17-19. I'm actually going to welcome the Binghamton Rumble Ponies back later in the month of June, which is the 9th to the 14th. But we're now more than halfway through this first half of the season. And so Somerset going to try to stack some wins and make up for some of the games that have gotten away to start the season. It's the AA Subway Series. One of the fun things tonight as we scoreboard watch, it's going to be less so in the Eastern League, more so in AAA and in the big leagues, because this is one of three Subway Series matchups taking place right now. Up in AAA Scranton-Wilkes-Barre, the Syracuse Mets, which is the Mets AAA team, are visiting the Scranton-Wilkes-Barre Rail Riders, the Yankees AAA team. So Scranton-Wilkes-Barre trying to get even in that series tonight as the New York Mets host the New York Yankees at the big league level tonight, commencing their three-game weekend series, the real Subway Series, with Cam Schwitler, former Somerset Patriot, on the mound versus Clay Holmes for the Mets, who is a former Yankee. All right, now here in Bridgewater Township, about 35 miles southwest, it's the Somerset Patriots and their home white pinstripes who have taken the field, led out by the starting righty, Jack Siebert. Coming up next, we'll have the starting lineups and the first pitch for you between the Somerset Patriots and the Binghamton Rumble Ponies. Once again, Somerset 17-19, Binghamton 12-24. It's game number 4 of 6 this week between the New York Yankees AA affiliate Somerset and the New York Mets AA affiliate Binghamton. Jack Siebert, R.J. Gordon in a couple lineups where you have top prospects of the Mets and Yankees, future stars taking flight today here in Bridgewater. Eli Serrano will bat leadoff versus Jack Siebert when we return after this break in Bridgewater Township, New Jersey on Fox Sports New Jersey and Valley Sports Live.
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24: Back in Bridgewater, Somerset Patriots and Binghamton Rumble Ponies. It's the AA Subway Series, Yankees affiliate hosting the Mets affiliate on the same day where the Mets at the big league level are hosting the Yankees in the first of their 3-game Subway Series. Here in Somerset County, alongside Adam Beck, Stephen Cusimano back with you as the Patriots enter 17-19. The Rumble Ponies, 12-24. Somerset going for its third win in the first 4 games of this series. Big storyline tonight, Adam, is the starting righty for the Somerset Patriots. That would be Jack Siebert, 24-year-old from Florida in the Tampa Bay area, making his third AA start. And it's pretty remarkable because Siebert, this time a year ago, was pitching for the Texas Tech Red Raiders. Came out of camp this year, was breaking with Hudson Valley, pitched in only 3 games, 2 starts, and pitched to a sub-1 ERA with the Renegades. That got him the call up to Somerset very early in his first full pro season. And Siebert has been as advertised. Picked up his first AA win in his AA debut. That was the last time on this mound 2 weeks ago. And last week got roughed up a little bit, but took a no decision in a winning game versus the Reading Fighting Phils. So you see the season-long numbers with Somerset. That's only 2 starts. But Siebert, by all accounts, is one of the top pitchers and one of the top risers in the entire Yankees minor league system.
30: And if we're talking about season-long stats across both levels, I mean, they jump off the page. 3 strikeouts, just 7 walks in 28 2/3. Just a 2.51 ERA in those 5 appearances. 4 of them starts. The one time he didn't start a game, well, he came in relief of Garrett Cole, who was rehabbing with the High A Hudson Valley Renegades. And in that one, Siebert went 4 innings of scoreless baseball with 3 strikeouts and no walks. So this is a guy that has commanded the zone this season. 69% of his pitches for strikes, 4-seam fastball, 2-seam fastball, cutter, sweeper, and changeup. and really added that sweeper and fixed his four-seamer over the offseason. That was something that he put a lot of time and effort into kind of refining as he worked his way into the Yankees organization in his first offseason as a professional baseball player.
21: Now, the big storyline as for the lineup he's facing is that, yeah, they're last in Double-A with a team batting average below 200, but we've seen the bats break out a little bit this week. Eli Serrano III, Chris Suero, and Jacob Reimer, the top third of the order, they're all top 15 Mets prospects, and they're all capable of breaking out at any given point. Starting with Serrano, left-handed batter with a homer, 13 RBIs, and a 206 average as he digs in. Infield shift to the right, home white pinstripes for Somerset. First pitch on the way, and it's taken outside. Sinker, ball one, first pitch at 6:39 p.m. here at TD Bank Ballpark. Blue alternate jersey stops for the Rumble Ponies, gray pants, the 1-0. And Serrano slashes it straight back and out of play. Rumble Ponies with red caps, the Binghamton B on the front when they take the field. Somerset's blue jersey, or rather blue caps tonight. Somerset flag logo on there. The 1-1. Swing and a miss through the curveball, and it's quickly 1-2. Siebert's 11th career appearance taking place right now, going back to last season. Third Double-A start. Ahead on Serrano. Pitch. And Serrano swings and misses at the high fastball for strike three. So Jack Siebert makes quick work of his first strikeout. And there's one down in the first inning.
30: And that's the sinker upstairs. Great run to it. It challenges Serrano at the top of the zone, and he swings over the top of it. I mean, the stuff that Siebert has, especially with the strikeout stuff, it is mesmerizing.
21: Chris Suero digs in now. He's got a home run this week. In fact, it was yesterday, his sixth of the year. Right-handed batter. First pitch on the way. And Suero takes the sinker low and in. You know, we were talking during the pregame about Jack Siebert's pitch arsenal and how the Yankees have helped it evolve. So you see the numbers for Suero. Six homers lead all active players on the team. Here's the 1-0. He swings and misses through the slider. 1-1. Siebert, during college, when he was at Texas Tech, was mostly throwing his two-seamer and his cutter. But the Yankees played around a little bit with his pitch shapes. Here's the 1-1, and Suero takes a strike, fastball pounding the inside corner, and it's 1-2. Yankees kind of refined his four-seam fastball. Jack Siebert said that they fixed it. I think that's a little dramatic, but he's throwing it a lot more now. And he's ahead on Suero. 1-2 on the way. And Suero chops it down to third, backing up Hardman. He makes the play, throws to first in time. Good stretch for Morales. And there's the second out of the inning. With that, we'll take a look at the Somerset Patriots defense. That's Hardman and Morales on the corners. Manny Palencia doing the catching. Owen Cobb's the shortstop. Duncan Pastor is the second baseman. In the outfield left to right, got DJ Gladney, Garrett Martin, and Jackson Castillo. As Siebert takes the ball, Jacob Reimer will be the batter. Two out, bases clear, no score, top of the first. And the first pitch is a sinker low, ball one. Reimer, the Mets' number four prospect, is batting 206 on the season. Two homers, five RBIs in 29 games. And the 1-0. Reimer takes, just inside with a heater. Two balls and no strikes. And the 2-0. Reimer takes a strike. Fastball claims the inside corner. For Siebert, there was one pitch that the Yankees entirely added to his arsenal before the season, and that was the sweeper, which they teach to a lot of their pitchers. The 2-1. Missed outside with the sweeper. Ball three.
30: That's a great pitch in that count, though, because he's trying to expand the zone a little bit. It's a 50-50 pitch just off the outside edge.
21: 3-1. And Reimer taps it foul to the left of home plate.
30: Now he comes back in with the sinker. He's got full command of both sides of the plate.
21: Full count to Reimer. No score in the top of the first inning. Got a visitor on the camera. 3-2. Swinging a high drive in the air by Reimer. It's deep toward right center field. Back goes Martin towards the warning track. Looking up, bombs away. Jacob Reimer with a solo home run in the first inning. The Mets' number four prospect has his third of the season. And it was belted 104 off the bat for Reimer to greet Seabrook here in this first inning. Binghamton takes a 1-0 lead.
30: That was a 93-mile-an-hour fastball, more or less right down the chute. At Texas Tech for Seabrook, the Red Raiders really tried to make sure that fastball was kept down in the zone. They didn't want him pitching it up in the zone. That time, the ball wasn't up in the zone. It was just too much down the heart of the plate.
21: Here's Jose Ramos. First pitch, swing and a miss through the slider. It's nothing in one. So I mentioned during the pregame, this Binghamton lineup is starting to heat up after an ice-cold month. The 0-1. Ramos takes. Slider on the inside corner, a strike. That is a crazy looking pitch. 37 inches of vertical break. 17 horizontal break on that one. Ramos. Five homers on the year. 20 RBIs. Here's the 0-2. Takes it up and in. Fastball from Seabrook misses. Another look at this swing from the Mets' number four prospect.
30: Really well done, and this is a guy with a lot of pop.
21: Seabrook misses with the slider that time, 2-2.
30: But you know, if you throw 93-94 mile an hour fastballs down the middle to this Mets lineup, or rather this Mets double A lineup of potential future Mets,
21: 2-2. Just missed a little low with the sweeper.
30: I mean, there's guys that can really pound the baseball. Jose Ramos is one of those guys.
21: Seabrook known for being able to control the strike zone. Another full count, 3-2, and Ramos tips it foul. It dropped out of Palencia's glove. Almost put him away with the sinker. Mentioned the fact Seabrook has controlled the strike zone so well. That's resulted in this being the third homer he's allowed in 11 innings this year. Somerset's dugout watches on. 3-2. Chopped on the ground very slowly to short. Cobb scoops and fires in one motion, and it's in time to end the inning. But Jacob Reimer gets the Rumble Ponies on the board with his third home run of the season. 1-0 Binghamton will go to the home first on Fox Sports New Jersey.
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21: 1-0 Binghamton as we go to the bottom of the first inning. RJ Gordon gets the ball for the Binghamton Rumble Ponies. Jace Avina leads things off. Avina this year hit his 10th homer of the season last night, 27 RBIs, 248 batter. Gordon, the fellow righty, turns his body and fires the first pitch. Jace grounds it foul behind the backstop, nothing in one. So for Gordon, second start off the injured list. He threw 34 pitches his last time out versus Hartford. Made it through an inning and two thirds, gave up 5 runs on 7 hits. He deals the 0-1. And Jace hammers this one down the left field line. That's a fair ball rolling up against the wall. Avina takes off for second base. He'll pull in standing up with a double to lead off the inning. as Jace remains red hot. He has been hammering the baseball this week, and his really good career-long numbers against R.J. Gordon continue.
30: I mean, this is his 10th double of the season, 20th extra base hit overall, and he has just seen R.J. Gordon so impressively. Now, 6-for-13, that's his first extra base hit against Gordon. But this is a guy that sees the righty on the mound incredibly well, and now Somerset with the runner in scoring position.
21: For Garrett Martin, another righty digs in. Team leader in homers with 11. Gordon looked at second. First pitch now, and Garrett takes a curveball strike on the outer half. Nothing and one. Martin, 23 RBIs, 261 batter, playing in his 33rd game of the season tonight. He's 3-for-12 this week, including two doubles. Gordon's 0-1, and Martin takes it up and in. Now, this has been a really good year by a lot of stretches for Garrett Martin, but I think it's late enough into the season to call this maybe a breakout year for Garrett. 11 homers in 32 games, already three shy of his career high, 14. 1-1, and Martin takes the fastball inside. Gordon's sitting 91 right now. I can imagine he'll probably go somewhere in the 40s neighborhood in terms of his pitch count. Still working his way back from a lat strain that sidelined him to start the season.

0: Martin picks up his fourth hit this week. And Gordon will have to face a lefty now. RJ Gordon had really good numbers against Somerset last year. He started three games at AA versus the Patriots and was the winning pitcher in all of them. He went undefeated as the lefty digs in. First pitch on the way. Castillo takes a curveball over for a strike, nothing in one. Jackson is still batting 309, 18th game of the season. He had hit safely in the first 14 of those, but this week he's just 1-for-11 with a walk. Good spot for a hit here with runners on the corners down by a run. 1-0 Binghamton. Gordon's 0-1. Martin runs. The pitch is dribbled up the third baseline. Scooped by Reimer. Throws to first in the dirt. Nicely picked by Suero. So Avina scores the Somerset first run. And Martin advances to second. On the ground out, give Jackson Castillo his 9th RBI of the season to tie the game. That was nicely done by Reimer to get an out of any kind because of how hard, I should say how softly that ball was hit. Easy chance for Avina to come in and score. So Tyler Hardman digs in now. Right-handed batter. Gordon sets and steps off. Tyler Hardman, 9 homers, 31 RBIs lead the AA Eastern League, and a 303 average as part of what's been an excellent season for Hardman. Gordon's first pitch on the way, and Ty takes. Slider upstairs, ball one. That's Shane Sullivan calling the balls and strikes tonight. Theo Arndt is the first base umpire, and William Pascal is at third. Hardman had a homer off of Gordon last year, despite all the success he had versus the Patriots. Hardman dinged him. The 1-0. Martin's on the run, pitch up and in, throw to third base, a beauty from Suero, and he's out. Garrett Martin's caught stealing for the fourth time this year. That's Vincent Perozzo, the catcher, as a matter of fact. His first game back with Binghamton, and he made a great throw to gun down Martin for the second out of the inning. So Martin stays very aggressive. Couldn't ask for much of a better throw on the right foot as Hardman looks at a called strike here. It's 2-1. Binghamton and Somerset tied at 1 with the bases empty now. And another look at the tag. Martin tried to get around it. Two balls and a strike, and time is called by the home plate umpire. It's a pitch clock violation. RJ Gordon didn't come to the plate in time. And he's looking behind his shoulder to see that he knows where the pitch clock is. Hardman with a hitter's count now. Here's the 3-1. And Tyler pops it up, drifting down the right field line, and foul ground is Suero. Hat flies off near the sidewall, and he runs out of room. Just beyond his reach.
1: I'm kind of confused why Gordon looked back behind his shoulder for the pitch clock when there's a pitch clock on either side of the backstop behind home plate. I would think that's within his line of vision.
0: I mean, he could have been looking at something else, but I don't know what else it would be. Suero puts the red cap back on his bright red do-rag and takes back over at first base. Tied at 1, 2 outs in the first. Here's the 3-2. And Hardman bloops it in the air, shallow right field. Playable for Suero. He tracks it into the outfield in fair territory and makes the stab for out number 3. Somerset ties the game, though, on back-to-back hits from Jay Savina and Garrett Martin. It's 1-1 after 1 on Fox Sports New Jersey and Valley Sports Live.
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2: Bird is back there. It's Binghamton 1, Somerset 1. Seabird threw 21 pitches in the first inning. He only made one mistake. It was a home run to Jacob Reimer. It's hard to keep Reimer in check for so long. As Nick LaRusso leads off the second, first pitch to the righty is swung on and grounded foul towards the Binghamton dugout. And strike number one. We were talking before about the fact that Seabird is from Tampa, Florida. That includes his high school playing days. Started his high school days playing at Tampa Prep. Here's the 0-1. LaRusso fouls it straight back to our left. And it's nothing in two. Of course, the Yankees have their spring training complex in Tampa, Florida, George M. Steinbrenner Field. And Seabird actually pitched there during his freshman year of high school, Tampa Prep. 0-2, and LaRusso fouls it straight up over our heads again. For Jack Seabird, the foul ball bounced actually right in front of us. We almost, if I was reaching out the window, I might have been able to grab that. You can actually see me right now.
3: Yeah, I mean, you were there. You were there.
2: Just got to reach next time. 0-2. This has popped up. It should stay in play, though. Seabird is getting under it. He's called off by Palencia. No, he's not. He makes the catch. Seabird wanted to do it himself. Palencia was ready for it, but Seabird, clearly the kind of guy that likes to control what he can control, and clearly he wanted to be in command of that pop-up.
3: Well, that's always the question is, if it's a pop-up over the infield and the pitcher has an opportunity to get it, does he get it or not? And clearly Seabird's a guy that says, that's mine.
2: So he fields his position well. We're still learning about Jack Seabird after he just finished up his second double-A start on the road in Reading. This is now his third start with the Patriots after being drafted less than a year ago. JT Schwartz digs in. First pitch. The lefty looks at ball one. Heater outside.
3: Well, Steven, earlier today, all the pitchers were going through those PFP drills that are ingrained in them.
2: Muscle memory. Here's the 1-0. Schwartz slashes it foul down the left field line.
3: But a lot of it was getting over to the bag at first base, covering the bases. There was not any pop-up coverage.
2: Yeah, you're not supposed to usually, or you're not at least expected to catch the pop-up if you're the pitcher, so they don't practice that. 1-1. Schwartz rips this one down the left field line towards the Binghamton bullpen, a foul ball. Now, funny enough for Seabird, he has moved through the minor leagues so quickly. I bet you he's a guy, he was drafted in the 15th round. He was probably looking forward to pitching for the Tampa Tarpons, the Yankee single-A affiliate. But the pitching department looked at him as so advanced that he skipped single-A Tampa altogether. Now he did get to pitch on the backfield in the minor leagues. He stares home, and he deals the 1-2. Schwartz takes the fastball outside, ball two. So Seabird, while he didn't get to pitch at GMS in a game for the Tarpons, he did pitch in the spring breakout game this past March. 2-2, and Schwartz rips it foul again down the right field line. Still 2-2. Seabird actually pitched the most innings in the spring breakout game, which was the most of any pitcher that the Yankees threw out there at GMS against the Braves' top prospects. 2-2, and Schwartz cuts and misses. Got him with the fastball up and away for strike three. Two strikeouts in the first two innings for Seabird. Went with the four-seam that time. It's that pitch that he was talking to us about before the season, spring training, Adam. He said that the Yankees really helped him refine it or fix it.
3: And that time he just works it off the plate to the left-handed hitter and he's like, hey, if you want to go get this, go get this.
2: Vincent Perozzo digs in from the left side now. Perozzo, in his third game with Binghamton, takes a first pitch fastball outside. Seabird, after being drafted by the Yankees, said he was basically at a garage in Tampa called Arsenal, which is a performance training site. The 1-0. Swing and a miss through the curve, and it's 1-1. He had a chat with Mike Ashmore from Baseball America and had some really important things to say about what he was working on after being drafted. The 1-1. Peruzzo pops it up, drifting down the left field line. In play, long run for Hardman and Gladney in foul ground. Gladney slides and makes the catch in fair territory. Side retired. So Jack Siebert helped out by his own defense and his teammates' defense. Plus a strikeout, ends a perfect second. Binghamton 1, Somerset 1, as we go to the home second on Fox Sports New Jersey.
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2: And one, bottom of the second, Kobe Morales, DJ Gladney, Duncan Pastore due up. RJ Gordon threw 14 pitches in the first inning, gave up hits to his first two batters that wound up tying the game after the RBI groundout from Jackson Castillo. So now trying to give Somerset the lead are the 5, 6, and 7 batters. Gordon still working his way back from the lat strain. It's really a similar deal in terms of the workload to Ben Hess. First pitch here, Morales takes the curveball low and in. Yesterday, Yankees number 5 prospect Ben Hess made his first start in returning from an arm fatigue injury. Was shut down for a full month, so he's starting to ramp back up. Gordon deals the 1-0. Morales pops it up sky high, left side of the infield. Reimer a few steps to his right, called off by the shortstop, and Mosquera gloves it with two hands, squeezing the teal glove for out number one. In the case of RJ Gordon, different injury. He was added to Binghamton's 7-day injured list right before opening day with a lat strain. He went through a rehab assignment, 3 starts down in Single A St. Lucie. First pitch to Gladney, taking all the way. He looks at a first pitch fastball for a strike. DJ made the really nice sliding catch towards foul ground in left field that ended the last half inning. Gordon's 0-1. DJ grounds it sharply on the right side. That'll sneak through for a base hit. And DJ Gladney has his first hit of the series. After Gladney worked through a little kink last week, he missed 5 games. This is his 3rd game since returning, and his first hit. Somerset's 3rd hit of the game. 1 out, 1 on for Manny Palencia. Second game this week for Manny, who went 0 for 4 early in the week. Right-handed batter. Palencia is hitting 172 with 3 RBIs. Gordon sets first pitch, and Manny takes the changeup low for ball 1. For RJ Gordon, 6 pitches in the arsenal. 4-seam, 2-seam, slider, sweeper, changeup, and curveball. We've seen a lot of them already, 19 pitches into the game. Here's the 1-0. Swing and a miss. That was the 19th pitch of the game, because remember, he did have the pitch clock violation. Doesn't count as an actual pitch on his record. Gladney leads at first base. Gordon deals and misses. Fastball out off the plate, ball and a strike. Gordon, 13th round pick of the Mets, 2024 out of Oregon. Second minor league season. Spent the bulk of last year with Binghamton. Was with them for the championship run. He stares home and Gordon deals. Valencia flies this one deep in the air down the right field line. Palmer is back towards the warning track and it bangs off the bottom of the wall. Valencia held at first base. Gladney goes first to third. He'll stop there on another base hit from Manny Valencia. Even when he hits the ball hard, it's so hard for him to put it in a spot that's good for extra bases.
3: That is the most Giancarlo Stanton-like swing of all time.
2: Wow.
3: I mean, but that's exactly what it is. He hits the ball hard. It looks like it's extra bases. And he doesn't quite have the speed or the legs to get to second base. But think about the amount of times Giancarlo Stanton in his career has done something like that, where he's just killed a baseball. You think it's extra bases, if not out of the ballpark, but then it hops right back off the wall to the right fielder, and he's stuck at first base.
2: That's a great point. As Duncan Pastor digs in, runners on the corners, one out. Tied at one, first pitch, and Dunk takes. Fastball strike on the outside corner. Now, we saw a lot of that with Marco Luciano as well before he was called up, because every time he swung the bat, it was hit so hard that it was easy for the fielder to get back to the ball. No balls and a strike here. Gordon delivers, and Pastor takes the fastball low. Duncan playing in his sixth game with Somerset. He is 5 for his first 13 to start the year. He was a late insertion into the starting lineup when Connor McGinnis was a scratch a few hours before first pitch. Gladney at third, good speed. 1-1. Pastor shoots it into right field for a base hit. Gladney trots in from third, Palencia to second, and Duncan Pastor has his first run scoring hit of the season. Somerset takes a 2-1 lead.
3: That's back-to-back hits. Well, actually, the last three hits for Somerset, all to right field, waiting a tad longer on the baseball from Gordon and shooting it through the right side, that time in the air, in front of the right fielder, Jalen Palmer. And now Somerset back in front.
2: So on the box score, this is starting to look a little bit like a continuation of Gordon's first start off the injured list. They're going to do a mound meeting with him. The entire infield and the catcher are all in on it. The pitching coach is not. That would be Matt Caracitti. But the entire infield is in to talk with Gordon here on how to approach Owen Cobb. But looking a lot similar to that first start, because Gordon ran into trouble in the second inning, couldn't make his way out of it. He went inning and two-thirds on 34 pitches, gave up 5 runs, 3 of them earned on 7 hits, with only one strikeout. Today, 8 batters in, 5 of them have hits, 2 runs have scored, and the potential 5th run of the game stands in the batter's box. It's the righty Owen Cobb. First pitch on the way. Cobb squares and appeals at a first pitch strike, nothing in one. Pitch was down the heart of the plate, the changeup. Cobb glances over at Caleb Hamilton, the third base coach, to see if the bunt could still be in play. I think for him, it's always in play. 3 straight singles. What does Cobb have here? A 1. Owen dribbles it foul behind the plate. Now, Cobb, we looked at his pregame numbers during the pregame show presented by Horizon. The fact that he has really just destroyed this Binghamton team. He's batting .299 on the year, 2 homers, 17 RBIs. But versus Binghamton, he's batting .348 in 7 games. Gordon stands upright, first base side of the rubber. And here's the 0-2. Cobb grounds it in front of the plate. It's a foul ball, as called by home plate umpire Shane Sullivan. Otherwise, would have had a really good chance to turn 2. Cobb has done so good in these spots, particularly with runners in scoring position. He's batting .423 this year. More than half his hits this season have come with runners in scoring position. He's got Palencia at second, Pastor at first. Top of the order on deck. 0-2, swing and a miss. He got him with the breaking ball. It's a changeup that gets Cobb swinging. So R.J. Gordon picks up his first strikeout of the night, second out of the inning, with Jay Savina coming up. were saying it before, Jay Savina has such good career numbers versus R.J. Gordon. That was his fourth double-A hit and seven double-A at-bats off of Gordon in the first inning. First pitch to him, and Jace takes it inside. It ricochets off Perozzo's glove. Palencia goes to third, and Pastore gets to second. Now two in scoring position. Two-1 Somerset. Patriots trying to take a larger lead now.
3: The amount of confidence Jay Savina has right now, I mean, he sees two guys in scoring position. His eyes must have lit up.
2: One ball, no strikes. And a pitch. That is ball two. Now, Jace talked with us before the game yesterday about the changes he's made to his game, both mentally and mechanically, physically, that have turned around his season. The mental side is just trusting the process. Take every bat for what it's worth. Sounds pretty simple. Gordon's 2-0. And Avina takes it off the plate. Change up 3-0.
3: I was watching him during batting practice today, and he consistently was hitting the ball to the pole side, hit a couple home runs in a row as well. And that's just not what we saw from Jay Savina even 3 weeks ago, 4 weeks ago.
2: He has looked like a completely different hitter just by adding backspin to the ball. Three balls, no strikes. Does he have the green light? Pitch. Jace takes it. Ball four. It's outside. So the bases will be loaded now for Garrett Martin. Avina worked with Jarrett DeHart and Mike Francoso on adding power to the pole side by adding backspin to the ball. Wanted to get his swing a little bit more through the zone, less steep to the ball. It's paid off, but he doesn't even have to swing the bat in this plate appearance. They're loaded up. Four of the last five Patriots have reached in front of Garrett Martin with two outs. First pitch on the way. Garrett takes right down the chute. Fastball strike, and it's nothing and one. Garrett singled in the first. Bases full of Patriots, leading 2-1. Gordon sets, and he delivers. Martin pops it up, drifting down the right field line. Suero gives chase near the sidewall. Looks like he has room, but he runs out of it. Halfway into the first section of seating over there next to the bullpen. It's nothing in two.
3: Much tougher to get a souvenir here tonight. Lots of fans.
2: This looks like a definite sellout. Fireworks will be post-game. Somerset hoping there's celebratory fireworks. Not many seats to be had right now. 2-1 Somerset, bottom of the second, two outs. Martin tries to ignite the sold-out crowd. Gordon tries to end the inning. He lifts and fires, and Martin fouls it straight back. Barely got a piece of the heater upstairs.
3: That was a good pitch, too, to hit. 93, 94 miles an hour, top of the zone. Martin has just so much power. 11 homers this year, leads the Eastern League.
2: Martin talked about his big changes at the plate this offseason as well. No balls, two strikes. Gordon stares in and delivers. And it's taken low with the slider. The big thing for Garrett Martin, last 2 years, he's been hitting off a spin ball machine at his dad's batting facility called Slammers in Colorado. His dad, Billy Martin, played a handful of seasons in the minors, including for the Mets back in his day. But it's a machine that variates the pitch shape, and it allowed him to be more committed to what pitch he was looking for. And every time he's in the box now, he's been much more selective than he has been in past years. That's been a big thing for Martin, hitting off the spin ball machine. And it's resulted in what looks like a breakout year. Trying to break this score open. Here's the 1-2. And Martin clubs it high in the air, deep left field. Schwartz is back, bombs away. Garrett Martin over both layers of advertising and out of the ballpark. A dozen home runs for Garrett Martin. This one was crushed. 109 off the bat, 383 feet. It's a grand slam, and Somerset does break the game open. 6-2 Patriots in the second.
3: It was a changeup right down the middle. You could not throw a pitch more down the middle than that. Garrett Martin was ready. He saw the hanging changeup, and he slammed that one. That ball was absolutely nuked. He was about a foot out of the righty or outside of the batter's box. And he just looked to left field and watched that thing soar.
2: Garrett Martin leads all double-A batters with 12 home runs and it induces a mound visit. RJ Gordon had a very quick meeting with Matt Caracitti. The early season struggles continue for Gordon as Max Green starts warming up in the bullpen. That was one, as you said, Adam, that Martin could just admire. You mentioned how selective he's been. Clearly, he was waiting for the changeup, and he got it in the best possible spot. First pitch to Castillo. He takes, and it's a slider low and in for ball one. 6-1 Somerset. This is a 5-run second inning. And we were asking Garrett about these big innings yesterday, too. Here's the 1-0. Jackson lines it sharply over the first base bag and up the line. It curves its way into the corner. Castillo takes off for second. Palmer plays it off the wall. Rounding second base, Castillo wants three. Helmet flies off. He'll slide in feet first with a triple. It was misplayed a little bit by Palmer in right, and Castillo took full advantage. Picked up his third base coach, Caleb Hamilton, and the hits keep on coming. Somerset has 5 runs on 5 hits in the inning, and now they've batted around as Tyler Hardman comes up. Hardman popped out and foul ground his first time up. Garrett Martin told us yesterday that with regards to these big innings, said that the offense is contagious. He said once those big innings start, they're hard to stop, and collectively as a team, they feel like the floodgates are open, and that is certainly what it feels like right now. The right-hander is Zach Peak. He was warming up, and he's going to enter this game now. Manager Michael Collins has come out to take the ball from RJ Gordon, who threw 39 pitches in his second start since coming off the injured list. It is 6-1 Somerset. We're in the bottom of the second with 2 outs, and Zach Peak is taking over for the Binghamton Rumble Ponies in a 5-run game. 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We'll take a break. We'll come back in the 6-1 game. Somerset leads on Fox Sports New Jersey and Valley Sports Live.
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2: 6-1 Somerset. Zach Peak is taking over for the starter, RJ Gordon. Peak making his 13th appearance of the season. It's been really good the last few times out. See the 4.38 ERA overall, 2-0 record, 12 and a third innings. Peak during the month of May has only given up 1 run in 4 innings of work. As Tyler Hardman digs in, he inherits Jackson Castillo at third. Somerset leads 6-1 right now after the Garrett Martin grand slam. Peak stares home, first pitch is taken low, and it's ball one. So Somerset in the inning, 5 runs on 5 hits. Additionally, 1 walk. Castillo tripled his way on base to get to third. Peak deals the 1-0, and Hardman loops it out of play into the back row of the seats to the right of home plate. Ricochets off one and deflects into one of the Little League groups. Cloudy night in Bridgewater, 66 degrees here in the bottom of the second. Patriots in command early. The set from Peak. And the 1-1. Hardman swings and misses through the fastball. As for what Hartman's been working on, it sounds pretty simple, but making contact with the ball, less swing and miss. The big lesson for Tyler early this year is that some contact is better than no contact. And again, sounds common sense, but he was always trying to square up the ball perfectly, and this year he's really been working on making sure that whether he's early or late, that he is making some kind of contact. Doesn't have to be perfect.
8: 1-2.
2: It's outside. Two balls, two strikes.
3: Well, I think the funny thing hearing him talk was how aware of himself he was. And more or less the understanding that when he hits the ball harder than the average guy. So he just needs to make contact.
2: And that has resulted in batting over 300 with 9 homers.
3: Two balls, two strikes. The pitch.
2: Hardman loops it behind out of play onto the sweet level. That was the mechanical side for Hardman. Personally, he said he's had a huge perspective shift by becoming a dad. He and his wife, Emily, gave birth to baby Skylar J back in October. It's changed everything. Peaks 2-2, and Hardman pops it up. Maybe it'll stay in play. Perozzo back towards the backstop, has room, and makes the catch for out number 3. But Somerset bets around. 9 to the plate, 5 runs score on 5 hits, a walk and 1 left. Garrett Martin's grand slam gives Somerset a 6-1 lead going to the 3rd inning on Fox Sports New Jersey.
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2: Man, oh man, Garrett Martin hit a baseball out of the ballpark. It was a grand slam. Somerset leads 6-1. Jack Siebert benefits as Jalen Palmer digs in and takes the first pitch sinker inside for ball one. Of all the great stories on both teams, Jalen Palmer is certainly one of them. He was re-signed by the Mets. 1-0, swinging a tapper foul in front of the plate. Palmer re-signed with the Mets yesterday after he was most recently with the Mets 607 days ago. That was when he last played for Binghamton, last day of the season 2024. Siebert's 1-1. And Palmer rips it into left field for a base hit. First at bat of the season, and Palmer was ready for it. A leadoff single.
3: And he's a guy you have to be careful of on the base paths because he will steal bases. 25 stolen bases last year in the Cubs minor league system on 34 attempts.
2: Palmer ended last season with one game in AAA Iowa with the Cubs before becoming a free agent. He's from Flushing, Queens, where the Mets play. Diego Mosquera digs in. First pitch to Mosquera is a fastball strike that's over, nothing and one. The story of how Palmer got signed is pretty unbelievable. Shared it with the Binghamton crew. 3-0-1. Mosquera swings and misses through the fastball. Matt Levine and Cam Manna, the two broadcasters for the Rumble Ponies, interviewed Palmer before the game. He said that he was working out in Mesa, Arizona, staying sharp, staying ready. Here's the 0-2. Mosquera flies this one in the air toward right field. Castillo towards the line runs it down, and there's one away. 6-1 Somerset here in the top of the third inning with one out. It's back to the top of the order. Talking about Jalen Palmer, who's at first base. He called up the Mets director of player development, Andrew Christie, and basically asked if they needed an extra outfielder. And about 50 minutes later, Christie called him back and said, yeah, we kind of do. He's running here. Serrano slashes the first pitch foul, and it's nothing in one. So you never know if you don't ask.
3: True. I mean, he literally called and asked for a job. And a little bit later, he got one.
2: Well, there's another lesson to be learned there. We're going with a lot of cliches here. Don't burn your bridges, because clearly Palmer made such a good impression in his six minor league seasons with the Mets that they were comfortable extending him a second opportunity after he asked for it, or at least asked if it was needed. And Palmer, who was a one-time 22nd round pick from New York City, finds himself back at first base with Binghamton. Eli Serrano cracked his bat on that last swing. That's why we have so much time to give you all these cliches and backstories.
3: Well, he probably saw A.J. Ewing make it to the majors. It was like, there has to be an empty spot somewhere.
2: That's usually how it works. There's got to be some bleed down, right? Siebert stares home. New bat for Serrano. The 0-1. Swinging a roller, foul behind the plate, and it's 0-2. There's always a trickle down, especially the closer you get to the big leagues. And right now, Palmer's two steps away, as is Serrano. Nothing in two. Siebert fires home. And it's lifted high in the air towards deep left field. Gladney gets turned around, racing toward the warning track, backpedals and makes the catch. Gladney went running pretty swiftly out to the warning track dirt and then stopped in his tracks and looked very comfortable backpedaling on it for out number two.
3: That was a dangerous pitch from Siebert that time. Looping curveball outside part of the zone. And Serrano's got really good power to the opposite part of the field, the left-handed hitter. And he really gave that one a pretty good shot out to left field.
2: Here's Chris Suero, two out, one on. And Siebert first will check on Jalen Palmer. Mentioned the fact that he has 125 career stolen bases and 621 career minor league games. First pitch here, Palmer's running pitch is inside and no throw after a massive jump from Palmer. Man, has he been ready for this opportunity or what? One at bat, one single, one steal.
3: It's feeling springy.
2: Into scoring position. Binghamton's down by five. Siebert's 1-0. And Suero takes it inside off his hand, drops the bat outside the right-handed batter's box. He is hit by the pitch, and the inning will continue. First, they'll make sure that Suero's okay. Michael Collins is the manager coming over to take a look. And Suero wants no part of it. He's good to go.
3: That was a sinker with a ton of arm side run. It just hit that back elbow.
2: Obviously, Suero a little unhappy at first as he walks up the line. Michael Collins goes to accompany him. A couple pats on the back. We'll go back to the third base coach's box now. Siebert running into a little bit of speed bump here. And now he'll be tested because he's going to face the batter that took him deep in the first inning. Binghamton led this game 1-0 on Jacob Reimer's third homer of the year. Mets fans had to give a big sigh of relief after seeing Reimer homer there, because he has had a season so far in the doldrums after he was a breakout star for the Mets in the minors last year. Right-hand batter, 2-on, 2-out. Siebert delivers, and it swung on and missed. Went with the slider and starts the count 0-1. Reimer, good friend of A.J. Ewing's, who made his big league debut. 0-1 is taken low. Reimer, along with a few other members of the Rumble Ponies, went out to see A.J. Ewing at Citi Field after the Wednesday afternoon game in Somerset. The two of them got to Double-A together last year in Binghamton, won a championship with the Rumble Ponies, and here's the 1-1. Reimer swings and misses. Sweeper went falling off the plate, and it's 1-2.
3: That's commanding the zone. That's understanding how his pitch arsenal moves, what these pitches look like and what they do. And that's a slider that starts more or less middle of the plate, but works all the way to the outside edge.
2: 1-2, and Reimer takes. Fastball just missed that outside edge. Siebert about to throw his 50th pitch of the ballgame. Gifted with a 6-1 lead. Top of the third here. 2 balls, 2 strikes. He delivers. And Reimer takes strike 3. Fastball got him looking at the knees. Jack Siebert picks up his third strikeout of the ballgame. and he ends his scoreless top of the third inning. Somerset keeps a 6-1 lead. We'll go to the home third with Kobe Morales leading off after this on Fox Sports New Jersey.
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2: We're on to the home third inning. Somerset leads Binghamton 6-1. This has been a Somerset team that has jumped out to some great leads early, and this game is no exception. They have been one of the best teams early in games in 2026. Kobe Morales leads things off here. Zach Peake's first pitch to him, and a lefty steps out of the way of a cutter, ball one. Peake ended the bleeding in a 5-run second. He got Tyler Hardman to pop out in foul ground. The righty's 1-0, and Morales slaps it out of play, 1-1.
3: Yeah, well, it's funny you bring up that they've pounced early in ball games. It's funny to look also at their inning splits in terms of runs scored. They lead the Eastern League in first inning runs and fourth inning runs.
2: Peake stares home the 1-1. And Morales belts this one deep down the left field line to the opposite field, curling toward the corner and foul. He almost had an opposite field homer where he didn't even barrel up the ball.
3: They also are tied for first in the Eastern League in seventh inning runs. So it's every 3 innings, as you think about the lineup turning over, it's been that top half of the lineup throughout this entire season that has been incredibly productive.
2: It also circles back to the most common four-word phrase we've heard all year from Somerset as a team, starting with the manager. Stay in the fight, what James Cooper has preached. 1-2 here, and Kobe takes it inside the fastball, 2-2. And that's been really one of the defining qualities of this team. They're 17-19, but they've been in almost every single game this year, whether they were down 6 runs, up 6 runs. Here's the 2-2. Kobe swings and misses, took a cut at the cutter, and comes away empty. First strikeout for Peake, and there's one away in the third.
3: And that's why I think we were really excited to see what Somerset could do in this series, because these are two teams in very different opposite directions in terms of the ability to score. I mean, this is a Binghamton team that entered tonight just 3.6 runs per game, dead last in the Eastern League, while Somerset 6.3 runs a game, third most in the Eastern League.
2: One out for DJ Gladney. Base is clear. First pitch to him. And the righty takes the curveball. Just missed off the plate. DJ singled to lead off the first of those 5 second inning hits. Gladney's first hit this week. Peake deals the 1-0. It's bounced on a few hops to third. Nice scoop by Reimer to his hip. Spins and throws to first base. That's beautifully done by the Mets' top third baseman prospect in the organization. Reimer's got a long ball today. He's also got a nice defensive play, looking a lot more like the Jacob Reimer of 2025. Manny Palencia digs in now. Two out, bases clear. First pitch to him, and Manny swings underneath the cut fastball, nothing in one. 6-1 Somerset, two outs, bottom of inning number 3. Garrett Martin's grand slam, the big belt in this game. No balls and a strike. Peak delivers, and Palencia shoots it foul down the right field line. Now, we were talking about this before with Palencia because he hits the ball so hard sometimes. He's got 12 hits this year now. They're all singles. And some of those, including the last one, have hit the outfield wall. Nothing in two here. Peak delivers, and it's upstairs.
3: He was another guy I was watching during batting practice today because also showcased some home run pop. We have not seen one at the AA level yet.
2: Nothing in two. 1-2 pitch. Way upstairs to the backstop. Everyone's had pop this year. That was that grand slam for Garrett Martin. Somerset's fourth of the year by four different players after they had zero grand slams last year. James Cooper has this team playing very motivated. 2-2, bounced on a few hops to third again. Head high hop for Reimer, throws to first, and the inning is over. There's a perfect third for Zach Peak. 6-1 Patriots. We'll go to the fourth inning now. Patriots up by 5 on Fox Sports New Jersey and Valley Live.
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2: Patriots have a commanding 6-1 lead, highlighted by a grand slam from Garrett Martin, some dominant pitching from Jack Siebert, and as Adam Beck takes over the call, Jose Ramos will lead off here in the AA version of the Subway Series.
3: Siebert so far 3 innings, 3 strikeouts, just 1 earned run off a solo homer from Jacob Reimer. First pitch to Jose Ramos, it's cut on and missed, sinker runs inside, and it's 0-1. Ramos bounced out to Owen Cobb, the shortstop, to end the first inning. That was after Reimer hit the homer. The 0-1 off the plate, slider low and away. It's 1-1. Ramos this season entered as a 176 hitter. Now down to 174. The 1-1 is crushed high into left field, but it stays up. Did not quite get enough of it. It's a little underneath the barrel. And DJ Gladney glides to the left field line to make the catch. There's one gone. The ball jumped off the bat for Ramos, and he has hit some balls very far versus Somerset this year. But Siebert's got such good stuff. Now Nick LaRusso, first pitch to him. It's a sweeper that catches the low part of the zone for strike one. LaRusso riding a season-high 4-game hit streak. Has hits in every single game in this series, as well as the series finale against Hartford, as he watches a sinker low for ball one. 1-1 to LaRusso. He popped out to the first baseman, Kobe Morales, as the first out of the second inning. Siebert deals the 1-1, and it misses low and away. Sinker once again off the plate for ball two. Siebert, no walks tonight either. Just two hits allowed. 2-1. And that ball over the head of Hardman into left field for a base hit. Gladney sliding toward the line. Cuts it off before it gets to the wall. And LaRusso stands there at first base. He thought about second momentarily. But it's just a one-out single that Siebert allows.
2: These are some good signs for Binghamton. The guys in their lineup who are experienced, like Nick LaRusso, really starting to heat up. You know, they entered this week on, you know, after just a really bad offensive month, starting to see Reimer break out. We said Ramos homered, Suero yesterday. Serrano's had a good week. And Nick LaRusso's got a homer this week, too. It's been a team effort.
3: First pitch to JT Schwartz, drips low. Four-seamer downstairs, ball one. LaRusso, you mentioned that homer. That was on Wednesday. The go-ahead game-winning homer in the sixth inning off Cade Smith. One ball, no strikes, and that ball just catches the low part of the zone, sinker that time, and it's a ball and a strike. Schwartz, he's on a three-game hit streak, but he struck out in the second inning. LaRusso at first, a 6-1 lead for Somerset in the top of the fourth, the 1-1. It's low and away. Sinker misses that time off the plate. Two balls and one strike. Schwartz, he's been good against Somerset this year as well. Entered tonight over 300 hitter against the Patriots with six hits in six games. Said the 2-1, it's a check back over to first. LaRusso dives with both hands back to the bag, and he's safe. 6-1 lead for the Patriots in the top of the fourth over Binghamton with one out, LaRusso at first, and a 2-1 count to JT Schwartz, who's in left field tonight. Siebert deals, and the fastball misses up and away for ball three. Schwartz, a former fourth-round pick, 111th overall out of UCLA in his sixth season in minor league baseball, drafted in 2021. And he waggles the bat over his left shoulder. As Siebert tosses, runner goes. Ball is bashed sky high into the air out toward left center field. It's Martin, the center fielder, ranging over into the left center gap, and he's got it for the second out of the inning. So a high fly ball out for Jack Siebert as the second out of the fourth. LaRusso stays put at first. And there are two gone for Vincent Perozzo. Perozzo playing in just his third game with Binghamton this season, in his second stint with the Rumble Ponies this year. Left-handed batter, the catcher, first pitch to him, and he cuts through a big breaking curveball. It's nothing and one. Perozzo had spent the beginning of the season with Brooklyn, then played one game with Syracuse, AAA for the New York Mets. Siebert checks back at LaRusso, and he slides back to the bag in time. LaRusso this year, no stolen bases. Not really a threat last year as well, just 8 on 11 attempts in 112 games. And Siebert tosses the 0-1. Another curveball, check swing. Did he go? He did. And that's strike two. That curveball has been a problem for Perozzo now. Finds himself in an 0-2 hole. And Siebert, when he gets swing and misses, they are uncomfortable. Looking for strikeout number four. The 0-2 from Siebert. And it's a called third strike. Four-seam fastball, bottom part of the zone. Jack Siebert, through four innings, he's given up just one run as Somerset leads 6-1 over Binghamton on Fox Sports New Jersey and Bally Live.
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3: One lead for Somerset over Binghamton, bottom of the fourth from Bridgewater Township, New Jersey. 8-9-1 due up for the Patriots. Duncan Pastore, Owen Cobb, and Jay Savina to face Zach Peake. Peake relieved R.J. Gordon, who was the Binghamton starter, after he went just 1 2/3, gave up 7 hits, just struck out 1 batter, walked 1, and allowed 6 earned runs. It's a 6-1 lead for Somerset. 4 of those runs came around to score on a Garrett Martin grand slam. Somerset's 4th grand slam this season. First pitch from Peake. It's low, fastball downstairs, and it's 1 ball and no strikes. Pastore in the 2nd inning. Well, he came around to score. Also picked up an RBI single. The 1-0. Pastore lifts it into the air, softly hit out to right center field. It's falling quickly, but it stays up for the outfielder Palmer, who jogs in from right for the first out of the inning. Pastore in that 2nd inning, well, he picked up that RBI single going the other way to right field. That time the fly up to right field. Now Owen Cobb with the bases empty, a 6-1 lead for Somerset. In the home 4th with 1 out. Cobb has been excellent against Binghamton this year. First pitch to him, it's inside, changeup misses for ball 1. Including that first at-bat where he struck out, he's 8-for-24, 333 hitter against the Rumble Ponies this year. The 1-0 from Peake, and it's cut through again, strike 1. Time the 4-seam fastball at 87 miles an hour. Or rather, this isn't Zach Peake anymore. This is Max Green who's come into the game. This is his first appearance with Binghamton this year. The lefty tosses, and he chops this one left side and foul. Green, well, he was activated today. This is his 6th minor league season, but it's been a little bit since he's played in affiliated baseball. Has not pitched an affiliated ball since 2023 when he was part of the Detroit Tigers organization. The 1-2. Cobb chops it right back up the middle. The second baseman over toward the middle. It's LaRusso who gets to the ball and fires to first in time for the 2nd out of the inning. Green, after that year with Detroit's organization in 2023. The last time he pitched in minor league baseball was over 1,000 days ago. It was 1,008 days ago. He pitched 2 years in the Atlantic League for the Lancaster Stormers and then began this season pitching in the Mexican League. Now faces Jay Savina. First pitch to Avina, and he chops it off of his equipment. Now he goes down to a knee, head on the floor, and hops back up to one leg, walking gingerly down the third base side. It's now bent over. Good to see him get up by himself, but he's just trying to shake off that foul ball. James Cooper out there to check on him, as well as Somerset's athletic trainer, Adder Kelly.
19: Yeah, he hit it on the left foot that has the shin protector, but obviously it caught him on a tough part of that leg.
3: He's just trying to feel it out right now, lifting that left leg up. Adder Kelly there, standing with Avina. He's still just kind of feeling it out. Now puts the bucket back on his head, grabs the glove, trying to swing through it, and Kelly and Cooper now walk back to the first base side into the dugout. Yeah, just almost chopped right back into his left leg. So no balls and one strike to Jay Savina as Green deals. Vina bloops it over the right side of the infield, trailing into foul territory. It's Swearer, the first baseman, who clutches it just in front of the steps of Somerset's dugout. So we head to the fifth, a 6-1 lead for the Patriots over Binghamton on Fox Sports New Jersey and Bally Live.
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3: 6-1 lead for Somerset. We start the top of the fifth. Patriots trivia for today. How many times have the Yankees had the number one overall pick in the draft? Well, the reason we ask that is Scott Semancic, one, our executive producer, loves to stump us. As the first pitch from Siebert called strike outside edge to Jalen Palmer, it's nothing and one. And well, the trivia question from yesterday was along the same lines.
4: Yeah, I mean, we should have expected this, right?
3: The 0-1 inside that time with the sinker. And it's ball one and ball, it's ball one. So it's one ball and one strike. Excuse me. Siebert tosses and it's fouled left side, trickling toward the Binghamton dugout. Well, did you do your research?
4: No.
3: No, me neither. I was too locked in on the game.
4: You got to stay present in the moment.
3: We knew Scott had it out for us, and we were not prepared. 1-2 from Siebert on the way. And the sweeper misses low and away, spinning toward the left-handed batter's box. Palmer in his first plate appearance in the third. Well, it was his first plate appearance with the Mets organization in over 600 days. Making his season debut today as part of the Cubs organization last year. The 2-2, and that ball is taken low. Sinker, it's three balls and two strikes. He signed a minor league deal with the Mets yesterday after he was released by the Cubs at the end of spring training. Full count from Siebert, and that's a called third strike. Back to the sinker, paints the outside edge. Five strikeouts for Jack Siebert through 4 1/3 innings of work.
4: Siebert is so impressive because we were talking early in this game about that arsenal. The sinker and the cutter are two pitches that he says basically got him to where he is. They're both really good already. Yankees didn't do a ton to those two pitches.
3: First pitch to Mosquera, nine-hole hitter, takes low for ball one.
4: This is on the back of our broadcast booth. It's Steven and Adam, so...
3: And not Steven Adams. 1-0 is slap behind home plate. Well, we were joking with Ken Manna, who is one of the broadcasters for the Binghamton Rumble Ponies. Nicknamed him the Manimal, and I told him that they needed to put a Nene poster as this ball is popped over the infield down the first base side. Morales comes in and makes the catch for out number two. Now, Nene's nickname was the Manimal. I mean, he played for the Nuggets. He played for Houston. He played for Washington. Talk about a guy that was like physical and big. Cam Manna might not be the most imposing stature guy. It's probably, what, 5'9"-ish? 5'10"?
4: Probably.
3: Call him 6 feet.
4: Wow. We're rounding up today, huh?
3: First pitch to Eli Serrano. It's a called strike outside edge. Four-seam fastball.
4: Speaking of nicknames, Jack Siebert. Word on the street is he has gone by Sherbert before.
3: 0-1. And Serrano slaps it foul, the cutter that time, trying to cut back into the zone on the outside corner. Well, Adam Beck, Steven Cusimano. Well, it needs to kind of be the other way.
4: Right. Oh, here we are.
3: Hey, guys.
4: Welcome.
3: And that's a swing and miss. Serrano goes down swinging. Six strikeouts for Jack Siebert through five innings of work. 6-1, Somerset on top over Binghamton as Garrett Martin comes to the plate in the bottom of the fifth inning. Last time he was up, well, he hit a grand slam. That's on the other side of this break on Fox Sports New Jersey and Valley Sports Live.

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5: Bottom of the fifth, first pitch to Garrett Martin. He chucks this one high in the air to left center field, but Eli Serrano III moseys into the left center gap for the first out of the inning. So one pitch, one out to Garrett Martin in the home fifth for Max Green. That is three up, three down for Green now after entering in the fourth inning. And going back to the second inning, nine consecutive batters retired. First pitch to Jackson Castillo, shows bunt, pulls back. It's one ball and no strikes to Castillo, who picked up a third. Rather, who picked up a triple in the second inning. The 1-0. And Castillo lays off a called strike inside corner, fastball at 93. Castillo, that was his first triple of the year. Had one last year with Hudson Valley, the 1-1. Time inside, four-seamer up and in, 93. Castillo spent the majority of the year with High Hudson Valley last year, called up to Somerset in early August, 2-1 to him, and he chops it foul. It's 2-2. Played the final 23 games of the year with Somerset. Just hit .210, .301 on base percentage with two homers and eight RBI. And then started the season on the IL, and then when he got healthy, was red hot. The 2-2 to Castillo. He looks at a high-height fastball for ball three. Started the year on a 14-game hit streak, 15-game on-base streak. Has cooled off slightly, but entered tonight as a 309 hitter. The payoff pitch, and Castillo stays alive, lobs it out behind home plate. Count remains full. Hits now in two of his last three games. The batting average is at .314 for Castillo, as he notched his fifth extra base hit of the season in game number 19. The 3-2. Castillo looks at a called third strike. Four-seam fastball wedges the outside edge. And there are two down in the bottom of the fifth. Patriots lead by 5-6-1 over Binghamton. Base is empty for Tyler Hardman in two outs. There's a Garrett Martin fly out to left center, and then a Jackson Castillo called third strike on the outside edge for Max Green. First pitch to Hardman, and he swings through a fastball low and in. It's nothing and one. Arm up in the bullpen, looks like Chris Keene for Somerset. Tall righty. Patriots lead by five in the home fifth. Green deals. Hardman smokes it in the air, but sky high. This one way over the infield as the second baseman LaRusso calls off Suero who's coming.